0: see what kind of change you can make to better your place, you know, working with your local.
1: Knowledge Keepers was produced by Hoken Media in association with Vision Maker Media for Nova. It premieres September 23rd on PBS and will also stream through PBS. A new federal audit finds staffing shortages and case backlogs have hindered the Bureau of Indian Affairs' efforts to investigate missing and murdered Indigenous people. The Interior Department's Inspector General found the BIA's missing and murdered unit had 83 cases open and nearly 400 referrals awaiting review as of November 2024. The Associated Press reports nearly half of the unit's positions were still vacant last year. Sarah Deer, a University of Kansas law professor, says the problems compound the grief families already face. She says, quote, a system designed as a response to that history cannot ask families to keep waiting. The BIA says it has taken steps to improve case processing and victim services following the audit. I'm Jill Freitas.

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3: Welcome to the New Yorker Radio Hour. I'm David Remnick. I'm kind of shocked to say it, but Malcolm Gladwell has been a staff writer at The New Yorker for 30 years. We got here at just about the same time. And in his reporting for us, and in a shelf of best-selling books, Gladwell takes ideas from the social sciences and other fields and applies them to topics that most of us had never really thought about. You could almost call Malcolm Gladwell a genre unto himself. But we don't often think of Malcolm Gladwell tackling the news, writing about what's in the headlines every day. And that's exactly what he does in his new book. And I'll tell you, it's not easy to read. The book is called The American Way of Killing, and Malcolm's subject is gun violence. He looks at the mass shootings, suicides, and vast numbers of deaths and injuries in this country. And I could rattle off the statistics, but by now, you know them only too well. One unbelievable data point. Firearms have been the leading cause of death among American children since 2020. We don't lead the world in gun deaths, but among the wealthy nations, we're an outlier, and to a stunning degree. Malcolm Gladwell tries to understand why that is in his newest book. We spoke this week.
4: It's good to see you again, David.
3: It's been way too long. Your new book is about guns, gun control, or the lack of it, and so on. What are the origins of your interest? I always have suspected that some of it is the fact that you're Canadian.
4: Yes.
3: And come from a place that doesn't have this madness.
4: I think the longer I stay in America, the more baffled I am in some ways by it. A lot of this book is concerned with the question that the conversation about guns in this country is dishonest. And I use that word. I picked that word with great deliberation.
3: What do you mean?
4: What I mean is that it's not that it's wrong. It's that people aren't arguing about the things they should be arguing about. But I'll give you one that I spend a lot of time on in the book, and that is this country is obsessed with homicide rates. And I have a whole chapter pointing out that that's the wrong thing to be obsessed with. It didn't tell you anything. Why? Because a homicide is a function of two things. It's how lethal your wounds were and also how quickly you got to the hospital. If you were to shoot me here in the heart, mm-hmm. I'd be at that hospital three blocks away in 5 minutes. I'm going to make it. If you do the exact same thing to me in the Hudson Valley where I live, I'm dead.
3: Right.
4: Right? The level of violence is the same in those first two instances. But in one case, I'm a homicide, and in one case, I'm not. And that has to do with my access to healthcare and a skilled doctor and such. And one of the things that has happened in America in the last 40 years is the level and quality of medical attention that's being given to gunshot victims has gotten so much better that we have become blind to the extent of our violence. If we held the level of healthcare constant from 1960 on, we'd have 75,000 homicides a year in this country. We have like 20,000 now, whatever it is, 50.
3: It's still an enormous amount.
4: Still an enormous amount. But like what you need to talk about is how many times do people shoot each other? That's what you should be talking about. Don't talk about homicide.
3: Let's start with the beginning.
4: Yeah.
3: The Second Amendment is one single sentence. A well-regulated militia, comma, being necessary to the security of a free state, comma, the right of the people to keep and bear arms, comma, shall not be infringed.
4: Period.
3: Period. Why is it written like that? What was its original meaning? And why are we so fatalistically attached to it?
4: Yeah. That sentence is written in a time closer to Shakespeare's time than our own. We don't write sentences like that anymore.
3: At what point historically does the intent change.
4: The key guy here is this guy named Carl Bogus. This fantastic legal historian.
3: A Gladwellian name, if I've ever heard one. Carl Bogus, a real person?
4: If my name was Carl Bogus, I would be so happy. The brilliantly named Carl Bogus. And he does what apparently no one has ever before him, no serious historian had ever done. When the Constitution is drafted, it has to be ratified by the states. And the key state is Virginia, right? Virginia is one of the largest states in the Union. All L's old guys are from Virginia. Like, Virginia needs to sign on. They had someone transcribe the entire debate they have in Richmond about whether they're going to ratify the Constitution. And what do you discover when you read these debates? That they are obsessed with the Second Amendment, and they're obsessed with that militia clause. Why? Because militias are the means by which they keep their slaves in check. Most of these people live in communities where the slaves outnumber white people 10 to 1, in some cases 20 to 1. You can't police this. So they have, from time to time, there are these slave uprisings, and they're terrifying to the planters. So they institute this system of militias, which go around the South and patrol the South. And everyone volunteers for the militia. So the Constitution comes along, and these northern states are threatening to take away, to nationalize the militia. And they're like, no, this is terrifying. How are we going to stay safe otherwise? So they're desperate for the Second Amendment to reflect the fact that they continue to have a right to have armed militias to keep their slaves in check. That's what it is.
3: It's not a kind of uniquely American culture that has to do with the frontier and the wilderness.
4: No. And it's not the Revolutionary War. The militias fought so badly in the Revolutionary War that Washington all but gave up on them. The idea that this is sort of an integral part of America's fight for freedom is nonsense.
3: So let's talk a little bit about the scale here. I think many Americans would agree we have a mass shooting problem, although we clearly don't all agree on the cause or the solution. Between 1966 and 2023, there have been 184 mass shootings in this country, 184, a total of 1,342 deaths. But you point out in that same period, the number of gun-related deaths in general is 2 million.
4: Yeah.
3: That's with all the improved medical care that you've talked about. What's driving the number?
4: I have a whole chapter in the book about the difference between instrumental and expressive violence, which is an incredibly important distinction. There are two categories in which a homicide falls. One is instrumental violence. That is to say, I shoot you and kill you in the cause of some other goal. You're wearing a Rolex. I want your Rolex. You struggle. Okay, I shoot you. I take your Rolex, right? I'm robbing a bank. I kill them. I'm defending my turf in the drug trade against some rival gang. That's instrumental violence. Expressive violence, on the other hand, is the violence that comes out of raw emotion. It comes out of a sense of injury, of personal antagonism.
3: Or mental illness.
4: Mental illness, or it's not planned in the same way. It's impulsive. And if I thought twice about it, I wouldn't do it, right? And where the
3: Or had the capacity to think twice.
4: And where the injury of the other is the point. The assumption always is when we discuss gun violence, that much of it is instrumental. And almost none of it's instrumental. I mean, I put in a book that, like, if you watch Law and Order, it's all instrumental murders. I was murdering someone because I want their apartment. I want their whatever. No, that never, ever happens. No one gets murdered over an apartment. Violence, overwhelmingly, going back hundreds of years, thousands of years, people murder each other for expressive reasons. We get into an argument and I pull a knife and stab you. That's the story of murder in the medieval, you know, or hit you over the head with a something or other. In America, it so happens that the availability of guns has meant that arguments are more likely to be lethal. And we have a whole series of conditions in which arguments are allowed to flourish and persist.
3: How did this issue get so politically polarized? Supporting gun control was more bipartisan in this country in the long ago late 60s. There was real support for it. And it seems people reflexively support the gun policy now of their side, Republican, Democrat, left, right. Why did that happen?
4: I have real issues with some of the strategic choices made by the gun control community. I have a chapter talking about assault rifle bans, which I think are just a stupid waste of time.
3: You mean when we got rid of AR-15s temporarily?
4: And the only reason people are in favor of those bans is they never read the fine print of the bans, which don't ban anything. It's an absurd piece. It's an absurd sideshow.
3: Before you piss people off accidentally, make sure you're pissing them off on purpose. Yeah, exactly. So explain what you mean.
4: Assault rifle bans don't ban assault rifles.
3: Well, weren't AR-15s banned for...
4: What you have in an assault rifle is a category of relatively light... weapon, and it's easily accessorized. When we ban assault rifles, what we do is we ban a series of cosmetic add-ons that we don't like.
3: Such as?
4: There's a certain kind of handle that people in Congress are upset about. Or there's a little thing that would hold a hand grenade. You can't have that. Not to mention, of course, you can't get hand grenades. And I mean, it's just all the stuff that makes it look dangerous and military. We say you can't have that. You can have the assault rifle, but you can't have any of the gizmos that make it look scary. That's what an assault rifle ban is. It's a complete waste of time.
3: Mm-hmm.
4: And by the way, in mass shootings, assault rifles are often used in mass shootings, but the most lethal weapon in mass shootings is a handgun.
3: Really?
4: Yeah, absolutely. We have very, very good data on this. Mm-hmm. So like, even if you're concerned about mass shootings, which I think are another kind of side road we get derailed on, it doesn't make any sense. It's like the problem is guns. If I wanted to murder you, David, I couldn't bring an assault rifle into this office building. They would see it. It's large. I would bring a handgun and conceal it on my person, and I would pull it out right now and shoot you. In this instance, a handgun is infinitely more lethal than an assault rifle, right? By virtue of its portability. Why we have this kind of notion that just because a weapon is large and scary looking, it is more dangerous to us than one that's small and concealable, is crazy.
3: I'm speaking with Malcolm Gladwell, and his newest book is The American Way of Killing. We'll continue our conversation in just a moment. This is the New Yorker Radio Hour.

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0: Yeah. Nuts. That is beautiful. It came, we knew it was in there, and we delivered.
1: Yeah. Awesome. That's the important part.
0: That's the important part.
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3: I'm David Remnick, and I've been speaking with Malcolm Gladwell, one of the best-selling nonfiction writers of our time. In his new book, Gladwell looks at the problem of gun violence. It's called The American Way of Killing. Here you are. You're sitting with a New York...
4: Upper West Side.
3: Upper West Side. Every tiresome cliche.
4: Yeah.
3: And I'm sitting across the table from the Canadian equivalent who lives in a, you know, swell town in the Hudson Valley. And so our political views on this align, and they're probably pretty expected. What I hear from people elsewhere in the country is, you don't understand. Mm-hmm. This is part of our culture. This hunting. It's in the there's a family element to it. And I'm not being mocking. I'm just trying to be descriptive here.
4: Yeah.
3: How do you approach that part of the problem, the American-ness, the frontierness, the sport aspect of it?
4: Reporting this book, I talked to God knows how many people who are engaged in a meaningful way with gun violence prevention. It is astonishing to me how little they talked about gun control. I'm just doing two episodes of my podcast on what's going on in Baltimore, which has experienced over the last 3 years one of the most profound drops in homicide in history.
3: Why?
4: Baltimore is doing a strategy where they sit down and they say, okay, you can identify, looking at police records and doing network maps, the portion of the community at any given time that's at risk for being shot or shooting. It's relatively small. It's 1% population. So then you follow those kids. And when one of them has an argument and shoots somebody else, you go see the family of the and friends of the kid who got shot, and you say, dude, don't retaliate. We got this. We're watching you. Don't do anything. Because that's what it is. It's just these endless cycles of retaliation and revenge. And so they have these meetings every week where they go through names of people. Billy's friend just got shot. Can someone go see Billy? Does anyone know Billy's dad? Or Joey just shot somebody. They're going to come after his family. Can we move the family to a hotel for 2 weeks till things calm down so they don't get caught in the crossfire?
3: So effective policing, intelligent policing.
4: Not just with police, with like community leaders. Mm-hmm. Send the pastor to his house. Pastor knows that family for years. The kid's desperate. Tell him, we'll get him new housing and some, you know, grief counseling because he's lost so many friends over the last, maybe that helps him. Quite recently, Baltimore had more homicides than New York City. Mm-hmm. It is 1/10 the size. Right? They're going to get under 100 this year.
3: And that's without gun control in the way that you and I mean it.
4: Not even talking about guns.
3: Right.
4: Not even talking about guns. Would they love for there to be fewer guns? 100%. They would give their eye teeth for fewer guns. But it's not going to happen. Not if you're Maryland. Are you kidding me? Someone's just driving guns up from North Carolina every day. Like, it's like, why are we engaged in this fantasy that we can wave a magic wand and remove all the guns tomorrow and everything will be fine? In the meantime, people are dying. And so what they're doing is saying, I'm not waiting for this political miracle to happen. I'm going to solve the problem at its root here.
3: Why can't the political miracle happen? The statistics show, polls show, that in fact, for all the talk of guns being part of the American fabric and all the culture and all the rest among so many people, people want it. They see the effect of guns in our society. You think it's worthless at this point to approach things in a national legislative sense?
4: Not worthless. You should simultaneously.
3: Or futile.
4: Not futile. I wouldn't even go that far. I'm saying we should simultaneously try to do that. But if that effort takes 40 years, then it's not helping us now, is it?
3: No, and in the meantime, tens of thousands of people are dying.
4: It might take 40 years. Mm-hmm. If you want to wage battle on matters related to the Constitution and those kinds of deeply rooted... We're talking about 50-year increments between defeats and victories, mm-hmm. right? I'm fine. Go ahead. Wage your 50-year battle. But I can't wait. The idea that that's what any campaign against gun violence ought to be in its entirety is nonsense.
3: Now, there's a fascinating thing in this book. You compare the police departments of Los Angeles and Berlin.
4: Yeah.
3: Similar-ish
4: size
3: populations.
4: Yeah.
3: LA has 8,500 police officers and Berlin has 18,000.
4: Yeah.
3: what do all those extra police officers do in Berlin?
4: Well, a Berliner would reverse that question and say, how on earth do you cope in Los Angeles?
3: By the way, the debate, of course, on the left here was for quite a while that there should be fewer.
4: Which was an idea so completely at odds with any kind of empirical understanding of what police do. I can't even utter the phrase defund the police without nearly blowing a gasket. So Western Europe and the United States, as a share of GDP,

0: police, beating up people or whatever, the things that American police do in greater numbers than their European counterparts, shoot people with all those kinds of things. We're like, oh, that's because we got too many cops. Uh-uh. The opposite. They chart the relationship between how many cops you have and how many incidents of police violence you have. And it's an inverse relationship. The countries with tons of cops have almost no examples of police brutality. The places that have almost no cops have a lot. Why? It makes perfect sense. When you are outnumbered, how do you project power? By using force.
1: And what's called the militarization of...
0: Exactly. Militarization is a response to the fact that you are scarce in number and you need to make a splash. I mean, Foucault could have told us this, right? So the people who said defund the police because they're too violent have it absolutely backwards. Refund the police because they're too violent. They're outnumbered. I had a great...
1: And how to reform the police.
0: Well, I think any kind of... I had an incredibly fascinating conversation with...
1: I mean, in other words, if the mayor of New York were sitting across the table from you, Azar Mamdani were sitting across from you, and or Jessica Tisch, who's the police commissioner, what would you urge them to do?
0: New York is unusual in that it is closer to an adequate number of police officers than most American big cities. But they would still want, if you asked Jessica Tisch wave a magic wand, she would say, could you take money away from the prisons and give them to the police? She would say that is absolutely the best trade you could do. Mm-hmm. So I talked to a guy who used to be a police chief from a big city in Colorado. And he was talking about, you know, you look at your shifts and you can see shift by shift how long it takes for your officers to respond to a shooting, say. And the sooner you get to the shooting, the better chance you have of apprehending the shooter and also of saving the lives of the person being shot, life of the person being shot. And he can look and just say, well, you know, at this time of night on a Tuesday, I just don't have the cops to cover it. They're coming from the other side of town. That person's going to die. We're not going to catch that. He said, really? Or I can't do the community outreach work. If I have enough cops, I can listen to the community. I can hear what their concerns are. These guys don't have to be in their squad car all day long, racing from one crime scene to the next. I want my police officers to know everyone in their precinct, to know all the trusted people, to have the kids so the kids can talk to them, all these things they want to do.
1: You write about disruption and de-escalation. Mm-hmm. How does that work in real life?
0: Well, I was talking to Jens Ludwig when I did that New Yorker piece. I called up that guy, Jens Ludwig, and he was talking about, he did a lot of work with the police in Chicago. And he's like, you know, if you ride around at night with police officers, a lot of what they're doing is de-escalation. He's talked about one night, he was out with a cop, and he sees a very, very large guy screaming at the top of his lungs and physically assaulting a woman who's clearly his wife or girlfriend.
1: Yeah.
0: Cop stops, goes over there, says to the guy, go home, calm down, tells the woman, come with me. What he did he prevent a potential homicide? Maybe. You don't know where that argument's going to go, right? That was his point, that this is what police work is. And the more police you have to engage in that kind of soft intervention, the better off your community is going to be. A lot of times when people argue for more police, what they want is more arrests and more kind of top-down kind of aggression, because that's the most politically appealing way to make that argument.
1: But we're never going to get down to European levels or Canadian levels, no matter how good the policing gets, until there are just far fewer guns, no?
0: I went to see a guy named David Kennedy a couple weeks ago, who's for years been one of the most important figures in gun violence prevention in this country. He's a professor at John Jay. And one of his comments was, the fundamental misunderstanding of kids is they carry guns not because they're predatory, but because they're scared. They're scared, of course. And by the way, correctly, right? And in a world where the police are, to their eyes, absent and unconnected with the community, who's left to defend themselves? They are, right? One of the Baltimore meetings I write about it, I have in my podcast, they're talking about, they go and see a kid who's they think is at risk for retaliating. A friend of his gets murdered. And it's the latest in a whole chain of people he's lost. And he's really, really, really, really upset. And they go to him, a police officer and a pastor go and talk to him. And one of the first things they say is, you have to trust that we can take care of this ourselves. We know who the shooter is. That's the first threshold. He thinks he's on his own, right?

0: got to carry a gun because he thinks they're going to come by and get him, you know, as, you know, in anticipatory retaliation. Like, that's the kind of dynamic there. You have to establish that the legitimate organizations are strong enough and effective enough. The kids don't have to be scared.
1: My friend, it's always great to see you. Malcolm Gladwell, thank you.
0: Thank you, David.
1: Malcolm Gladwell's new book is called The American Way of Killing. He's also the host of the podcast Revisionist History, and you can find many years of Gladwell's writing for The New Yorker on our website, and you can subscribe to the magazine there as well. 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
1: 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And then there was this wild, crazy disc jockey that just went on and on about her opinion of something that I'd never thought about before. 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
3: This is the New Yorker Radio Hour. I'm David Remnick. Hip-hop aficionados love to debate the state of the genre and which current stars are really more pop than rap. But there's no question, none at all, that Grandmaster Flash is a true pioneer. He's been an innovator in the art of DJing since he was practically a child. And now, as a senior citizen, Grandmaster Flash remains as devoted to his turntable heroics as ever. He tours the globe. He spreads the gospel of hip-hop everywhere, and he tells stories about the origins of a music genre that has come to dominate the airwaves and has forever influenced American culture. In a new memoir, Birth of a Culture, Grandmaster Flash takes us behind the scenes of hip-hop's earliest days, from the Bronx to the downtown discos and parties in dank basements. I sat down this week with Grandmaster Flash, who was born Joseph Sadler in the Bronx, to talk about his new book and his beginnings. My mother always taught me to ask people what I should call them.
4: Flash.
3: Just Flash.
4: Flash, yeah. Flash is fine.
3: Because you got the greatest name ever. Ever.
4: Thank you so much.
3: To be known as Grandmaster and Flash.
4: Thank you.
3: We're just going to go by Flash. Okay. Let me ask you, Flash. You grew up, and you were fascinated by the electronics in your house.
4: Yes. Anything that turned on, lights on, and was
3: electronics.
4: All these things fascinated me. The table radio, the stereo, the television. So now I'm getting a butter knife and I'm unscrewing the back of everything possible because now I'm trying to figure out, why do these things light up? You know, my sister's hair dryer, the table radio, the stereo in the living room, the TV in the living room. And then eventually my family said, listen, you have to stop doing this. And I was tearing up so much stuff in the house. I was tearing up so much.
3: So when did you make the connection between one fascination and another, between music, your father's record collection, mm-hmm. and doing something about it, that meaning electronics and even the notion of being a DJ? When does that kick in?
4: It kicks in because in the middle 70s, disco was big.
3: Huge, yeah.
4: It was the Godzilla of music.
3: Did you like it, the music itself?
4: I didn't like the music, yeah. But what fascinated me, David, was the way they would sort of pair two records together and blend. The old song disappears and the new song arrives.
3: So your book is so much about the connections that you draw as a kid and how you create yourself as well. You're creating a new musical form. So how did you take what you were hearing in disco and do something new?
4: I went back to Move On Up by Curtis Mayfield. Mm-hmm. That drum beat must have been about 2 minutes long. So when I was starting to listen to the records that my sisters were playing on the stereo, I'm like, why is this drum break so short? And I have to tell you, David, okay, let me play this pop record. Let me play this Motown record. Let me play this record. Let me play that record. It turned out a lot of these drum breaks were like 4 bars, 8 bars long.
5: Right.
4: That made me so angry, brokenhearted. Why aren't these drum breaks as long as Move On Up by Curtis Mayfield?
3: And you wanted them to be longer for dance reasons?
4: Yeah, because what I noticed that when I was watching the house parties that was happening in the house and at home, when the drum break came, the backsides would move more. I'm like, so in my mind, David, I'm saying that's the best part of the record. So that's what I started listening to. Sly and the Family Stone, James Brown, TNT.
3: So what did you do about it?
4: I said to myself, I have to figure out how I can make this drum break longer, but without the person that's dancing know that I'm extending it.
3: So you've got a record that you brought in.
4: What do
3: you
4: I brought a record
3: explain
4: in.
3: Explain what you have here.
4: So I have a record.
3: Not everybody's watching on YouTube.
4: Right,
3: so
4: right.
3: Yeah.
4: So now what I had to do is...
3: You had to screw around with the record.
4: If I'm going to concentrate on just the drum solo of a pop record, a rock, a jazz, a blues, a funk, a disco, an R&B, an alternative, a Caribbean, all that, and I have to be able to see it in dark places. And that's when I decided to do the unspeakable, right?
3: So you got a box of crayons, the kind that you would get in the third grade.
4: Yes.
3: Crayolas.
4: Right.
3: And you got a record here. What record do we have here?
4: This is, it's called Get Up and Dance by Freedom.
3: Right.
4: And this whole record is incredible, but the drum break is just totally out of here. It's just so, so amazing. So what I would do is I would mark the area with a bright colored crayon, sometimes white, sometimes yellow, and sometimes orange. So what I would do is I would mark it, and then I would take a soft cloth, and I would kind of get rid of as much of the grain of the crayon as possible. And this part was called the circular.
3: We're seeing a record that looks like a geometry experiment. It's got a line around the circumference here of where you want it, and then radiating out from the center is a piece of what looks like masking tape.
4: Yes, and crayon.
3: Okay, doesn't the needle get a little angry when it hits any of this stuff?
4: Well, the break lives where it lives. So for me, I only need it from here to there.
3: I see.
4: So if I had two copies of this, I can keep cutting and pasting that one particular area. Now I can do what I heard from Curtis Mayfield, Move On Up. And I would have two copies of this, and I would have two guys with two piles of records. So which it's like records are flying off and on.
3: Sport, but it was also a physical one, too.
4: I think I based what I did, which is a quick mix theory, on math and kinetics. You know, I mean, for me.
3: When did this happen? How old were you when this was happening?
4: This is 12, 13. I'm trying to figure this out.
3: Is there anybody else around town doing it?
4: No, this has never been done before. Because everybody else that was playing the record, they were playing the record in a traditional fashion, and they were not putting their hands on the record.
3: So you're Thomas Edison where this is concerned.
4: If that's what you want to call me.
3: You wanted to invent something that wasn't in the world.
4: I wasn't trying to invent anything. I just wanted the doggone break to be longer. So I came up with a math theory. So if I were to use another one bites the dust, 4 bars, 1, 2, 3,

0: 3, 2, 4. Four bars. 33 1/3. So I decided to rewind the record back 6 times and let me see where I end up at. I ended up at the top of the break. I put on a rock record, duplicate copies.
1: What are you playing? What rock and roll?
0: I'm playing Billy Squire. I'm playing Queen. I'm playing James Brown. I'm playing Rufus Thomas. So once I figured out four bars forward is equal to 6 counterclockwise, which is full loop extraction, now I could take any record that has four bars and the break is short. I can keep the drum break, the series of drum breaks going
1: forever.
0: For hours. So what
1: And the asses are moving on the dance floor.
0: Ooh, did you just say the bad word?
1: Oh, sorry, yeah.
0: So now, what helped me realizing this, Dave, I was weaving a backing track. My biggest problem, when I was doing it alone, people wouldn't dance. They would just stand there and stare at me. I found that to be so sad. I'm like, why aren't you dancing? I'm playing the best part of this rock song. I'm playing the best part of this blues song, this funk song. Like, I want you guys to be losing your mind. And I said to myself, I have to add something to this. So I said to myself, what if I took a microphone while I'm doing this? Let me put a microphone on the other side of the table to see if there's a human being that could speak to this new style of me weaving this series of drum breaks, rock breaks, jazz breaks, blues breaks, but they're all on time to the beat. And there was this one guy by the name of Keith Wiggins. He's passed away a long time. Mm-hmm. His name is Cowboy. He started saying, do this and do that and do this and do that, which took the attention off of me.
1: And give me an example of what Keith Wiggins would do.
0: Throw your hands in the air
1: and
0: wave them like you don't care. Somebody say ho, somebody scream. So now he's got them occupied. Now I can go full throttle.
1: So what, Flesh, what year are we in when this is happening?
0: This is 72, 73.
1: So this is well before hip-hop.
0: This is because hip-hop didn't have a name then.
1: Right.
0: Not yet. It was the age of the DJs. Mm-hmm. And the big DJs of this time was myself, Africa Bambaataa, mm-hmm. Kool Herc, DJ Breakout. And we all had our own particular areas of the Bronx. So
1: were you competitive or friendly?
0: I think that we weren't friendly, but
1: did you know that you were starting something new or that it was going to?
0: No.
1: I mean, forget about that. It would become an international phenomenon and become popular music itself. Did you have any idea that it would emerge from the Bronx?
0: No.
1: It's just something you did for your friends.
0: It was like mom would say, go outside and play. So we would go to the neighborhood park and we would grab a couple of shopping carts from the supermarket and put my little makeshift piece of crap sound system, and we would go to the nearest park. Because
1: and when,
0: now,
1: when does it expand beyond that?
0: It expands beyond that because now you have the cornerstone of the DJs in the Bronx, and it goes to Manhattan, and then it goes to Brooklyn, and then it goes to Queens, and it goes to Long Island. And then we DJs were playing all the venues.
1: And at that point, are you taking Take Me to the Mardi Gras at this point?
0: Oh, I'm playing Mardi Gras, Apache. I'm playing all the...
1: Tell me about Take Me to the Mardi Gras.
0: Take Me to the Mardi Gras. When I went record shopping, it's very, very important. I might leave the house at about 9, 10 o'clock in the morning, jump in the subway, go downtown, and go to the record stores. I didn't like the idea of music being in charts. There's no such thing as just a white song or a black song or a foreign song or American song. Like, some of the most incredible songs could be a white drum break. It could be an Italian drum break. It could be a California drum break. You know, so for me, going into the bins was like a crapshoot. Sometimes the album cover has to talk to me.
1: Mm-hmm.
0: So for me, I remember being in the jazz bin, and I pulled this record up, and it has a picture of a gold hand, and the gold hand is holding an apple. I'm like, this is not making sense to me. This is not making sense to me. I took that record home, and I played it. Ding, ding. I'm like, ooh, I have one here.
1: listen to one of your early recordings, really the first track showcasing what a solo DJ can do with a pair of turntables and a mixer. Here's a bit of the adventures of Grandmaster Flash on the Wheels of Steel. Let's play that.
2: You say one for the trouble, two for the time. Come on, girls, let's rock.
0: Three turntables.
3: Flash is fast. Flash is fast. Flash is fast.
4: Flash is cool. Francois Safar. Flash ain't
0: a changing the record.
2: Say one for the trouble, two for the time. Come on, girls, let's rock that
0: good time. Check the record off.

Next racket.

0: next record. Ready?
1: You remember every move in your body. How many years ago was that?
0: When the dinosaurs was walking around freely.
1: Or when we were young or whatever. Yeah,
0: yes.
1: So you remember every move with your hand.
0: Because
1: every-
0: I had to. Because I was using three turntables. So now a lot of what I do is numerically. Like there's certain like lines on the turntable where I can say, all right, this one's at 4 1/4.
2: Right.
0: This one's at 3 1/2. I had to remember these things because now I'm dealing with three turntables while I'm doing
1: now,
0: this.
1: Now, don't you ever screw up while you're doing this?
0: Yes, I do.
1: I'll bet.
0: Not live, though. Not live.
1: Never.
0: Nope.
1: Now, if you ask someone now these days to name some hip-hop stars, I think a lot of people would start listing rappers. But the genre really began
0: with DJs.
1: With DJs. Creating tracks, creating beats. Mm. What was the role of the MC in those early days?
0: Okay, so four elements: breakdancer, graffiti artist, DJ, rapper. Mm-hmm. The rapper came years later.
1: They're last.
0: Their primary role is to get the crowd going while the DJ does what he does. I would say that they were.
1: Do you think that the DJs and what your contribution was is getting, you know, the bottom end of the stick in terms of the prestige that...
0: I think at the, of the four elements, Dave, we probably were at the bottom of the prestige. But I think my thing is, I've always been pretty prominent. It's because I went from the streets and then I went around the world.
1: Sure.
0: You know, but DJ on a whole does not get the respect that it should get, because if the DJ didn't do this first, the rapper would not have a backing track.
1: But when we think about this, maybe this is a white thing, that you think about Studio 54, but you had a disco fever
0: mm-hmm.
1: on 167th in Jerome, not far from the stadium.
0: Mm-hmm.
1: How is that different from Studio 54? I got to tell you, it sounds like a lot more fun.
0: I think I was in 54, and that was a heavy disco thing.
1: Did you feel at home there, too?
0: I felt at home when they finally allowed me to play, because on my off days, I was saying to myself, David, I want to play for a hard-bottom crowd, meaning guys that wear blazers and this kind of thing. So I had to go around to different clubs and ask for a job.
1: Yeah.
0: And some of these places I went to, my friends were the DJs. So I'm saying, tell the boss, you know, to let me on. It's like, nah, Flash, did they tell me that you rubbed a record and you put this crayons and you...
1: Oh, they didn't want any part of that.
0: They didn't want any part of that. I'm like, so I went over to... A club called 371, where it was hard bottom. You know, girls was in dresses and high heels. I went to club 371 and I had my sneakers and my hoodie and my cap on. They said, we don't care who you are. Go away, come back, and dress like you're an adult. You know, so I had to put on hard bottoms, you know, a blazer, take my hat off. And there was a guy by the name of Reggie Wells.
1: Mm-hmm.
0: I said, Reggie, do you think that is possible? Can I get on for a few minutes? And he says, all right, I'm going to let you get on some of my time, because I guess apparently there were DJs that had their particular hour or their shift. He says, yeah. I'm going to let you get on some of my shift. And I went in there and I played Freedom and I played Apache, but I played this all in my fashion. I called them wafers, and I put these on the platter.
1: So these are these kind of felt things that you put under the record.
0: Right.
1: With this looks like the kind of paper you use for cookings, right? This is wax, just plain wax paper.
0: Right, because when you first buy the turntable, Dave,
1: comes on the rubber.
0: If I tried to go counterclockwise, it's impossible.
1: Right.
0: Right, so of course friction.
1: Right.
0: So I said to myself, my mother's a seamstress, and I was very familiar with polyester, rayon, silk, leather, suede, cotton, denim. And I remember running to the to the nearest fabric store, and I go in there, and I'm going through all the aisles, and I'm feeling all the materials, and I go like this. I say, felt. And I felt very familiar with felt. This is because in grade school, we would make letters and use Elmer's glue and cut them out, and we would get like stars, you know. So I was very familiar with this, and I remember taking that and putting this on the platter and then putting the record on top of the felt. But there still was a degree of resistance because I could see that the platter could not move comfortably clockwise. So I said, Mom makes chocolate chip cookies, and it's the stuff that my sisters and them cook with. And I remember cutting this out to size of the record. So I put that on the platter, and I put
1: the felt over the wax paper, and then the record, and then you got the
0: platter was happily moving forward, and I can do all these
1: and
0: things.
1: And you still use those materials today?
0: Yeah, I still use it. I said, there's no way in hell I could go on stage without them. I still use these.
1: Tell me a little bit about another early recording of yours that was huge, The Message.

0: And this is a pretty political song in some ways. It's comes from the heart, but
1: I'm not a rapper though, so I can't really go too deep into what this song meant politically.
0: But it means something to you. You play a big role in it.
1: I think that the rappers played a big role in this song here. And I think what happened with this song, it's a gift, and I want to say a curse, is because
0: why is that?
1: Grandmaster Flash and the Furious Five, we had a formula, like the Chicago Bulls formula. And right. I say this is because.
0: Please tell me you're Michael Jordan in this metaphor, right?
1: No, I'm the coach. So it's like.
0: You're Phil Jackson?
1: So, like, when I was playing the music, I know how Mel's going to speak. So I know how to play. I know how Creole's going to speak. I know how. And this is all happening. And they had a way of breaking up words. Eeny, meeny, miny, moe. Catch it. Like, to see that, you're looking at a person that would normally be saying the full sentence, and five guys are saying it, and they say this very quickly. So to look at this from a visual perspective, that made us, along with my style of DJing, that made us kings. The era of this song right here broke that formula up. So that was the curse. Big song. Huge song. I personally think that artists have egos. And something that was so incredibly powerful for what we did was dismantled.
0: How do you mean?
1: Because now five guys are not speaking. It's just one rapper on that song. It's not five.
0: You missed that.
1: I missed that. And I don't miss it for me. It's because I'm not a rapper. But I missed that formula. And I just...
0: Why did it go away?
1: I would say politics, and I'm going to go there.
0: What do you mean?
1: Politics. That's as far as I'm going to go.
0: What does that mean? Politics within that group or politics around the whole musical world?
1: I'd say politics around the music business.
0: I say. You don't want to go further than that?
1: I don't think I want to go further than that.
0: Now you got my interest.
1: You know, it just made me cry that this formula of six people who act like one was destroyed. And sometimes you go into a situation where a company, they say, well, we don't want that. We want just that part. But I'm saying,
0: I see,
1: that's not how you came to find us in the street. And you want just that one part. But I'm telling the executives and the producers, that's not who we are. So they was like, no, this is the way we want to do this particular record. And that there.
0: That's what happened.
1: That what happened. So let's just say the music business, Dave.
0: Now, Flash, it's now 2026.
1: Yeah.
0: What kind of gigs are you playing? You're at your stage of your life where you're writing memoirs, you're in documentaries. Hip-hop is a matter of historical established fact. And you had a huge founding role in it. But you're still playing.
1: I'm doing my book run, you know, mm-hmm. this book signing
0: yeah.
1: run
0: yeah, sure.
1: the next couple of weeks. And then I leave for tour. Vienna, London, Germany, Serbia. I can't remember all of them.
0: All over the place.
1: So I got to tell you, Dave, just going with what you're saying, just this thing has had its ups and downs. But I must tell you, it's been interesting. And to go on stage, I can't play a song until people stop screaming first, and then I start to play, and then I DJ, and I play in front of thousands of people. It's just been great things after great things, Dave. I mean...
0: Long may you run. Grandmaster Flash, thank you so, so much.
1: Thank you, thank you.
0: It's been great.
1: Great, man. Thank you.
0: Grandmaster Flash. His new book is called Birth of a Culture. I'm David Remnick. That's our program for today. Thanks for joining us. See you next time.
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Well, thanks for tuning in on a Monday night. This is DJ Ken, and you're hooked into the Transistor Archives. And we're going to play some Bob Dylan cover songs for you this evening. 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If you want to tune in to listen to music or local news or public affairs shows, that's what we're here for. So please think of us, and this is our big membership drive for fall, and so all we need you to do is go to our website, kdnk.org, and look for the donate button and get involved, get involved, get involved. Well, as I mentioned, I'm going to play some Bob Dylan cover songs for you this evening. And I'm going to start off with one that's pretty familiar. This one is from George Harrison off a record called All Things Must Pass, which was released in 1970. And the punchline, name of the song, is If Not For You. And, of course, if not for you, dear members, we wouldn't be here. So this one's for you. Thanks for tuning in.

Oh, Nina Simone, a classic there, her version of Times They Are Changing. And before that, we heard from Joan Baez with You Ain't Going Nowhere from 1968 when that was recorded, and started off the set with one from 1970 from George Harrison called If Not For You. And just to rehash here, we're playing all Bob Dylan cover songs in the show tonight, and well, it's kind of a special occasion. It's the first day of autumn, but it's also the middle of our fall membership drive. So please, we need your help, and we hope that you'll go to our website at kdnk.org and look for the donate button. But if you're old-fashioned like me, please stop by the studio here at 76 South 2nd Street during office hours. The staff would love to meet you, and they love new members, and maybe even more than that, they love returning members. So come on down during office hours and pay us a visit and take a look at the place. It's an interesting building, a lot happening here. And if that doesn't do it for you, then we do have a mailing address in case you're so inclined. It's P.O. Box 1388, Carbondale, Colorado 81623. And if you'd like me to repeat that, just give me a call at the studio line at 970-963-2976, and I'll be glad to repeat it for you. And let's see, it's we're coming up on 16 minutes past 7 o'clock. This is KDNK, a community cornerstone since 1983. KDNK is screening School of Rock at the Crystal Theater tomorrow night at 7 p.m. For more information and tickets, go to kdnk.org. Always something happening around here. Well, let's play another Dylan cover here. This one is from Arlo Guthrie. A lot of connections there between Guthrie and Dylan family. This one is off a record called Hobo's Lullaby from 1972, and the song is called When the Ship Comes In.

0: And it's 29 minutes past 7 o'clock. This is KDNK Community Radio, celebrating 43 years of cultivating community in the Roaring Fork Valley. And this is DJ Ken, and you're hooked into the Transistor Archives. And station manager Megan Passmore has opted to sit in and join my show for a moment or two and talk about the membership drive. And what an honor, because she does great work here, and we're really, really proud of her.
1: Aw, thanks, Ken. And good evening, listeners. Thanks for keeping it tuned to KDNK. We are in our fall fun drive, and we are encouraging you to make a donation, support all the great music and diversity you hear on KDNK. Ken, do you have you have CDs. I was thinking you had little vinyl. But Ken is a great example of someone who brings in their own collection along with other treats. And broadcasting every other Monday night, 7 to 9. You've probably been here for a few years, decade?
0: I think maybe about 11 years now.
1: Yeah.
0: Yeah, it's hard to believe. You know, it just seems like I'm still the new guy in some ways. And I think you were one of the people who actually

0: actually helped me to learn the controls, along with Luke Nessler, and here's a name drop, Steve Skinner. So all you folks helped me to learn how to make my dream come true to be a DJ and share some of the music that I love. And, you know, it's something that any one of you can do. All you got to do is become a member and come here and get a little training and be a part of this. Don't miss out.
1: Yeah, don't miss out. Make that donation. I want to give a huge thank you to M. Wolf. On the East Coast, forgive me because it's been a long day. So, M, I forget exactly where you live. I want to say Virginia. Anyway, somewhere on the East Coast.
0: Wow.
1: Making a donation online at kdnk.org. And he says that public community radio is necessary. And I agree.
0: Oh, yeah. Yeah. You know, it's just a vital part of our community. Just try and imagine what it'd be like if we weren't here.
1: Well, you know, we don't want to imagine that too much. I'd rather imagine that, you know, folks are tuning in and appreciating what KDNK brings to their lives. All the, you know, when you listen to music and it changes your mood, or maybe it just fits your mood and you're like, ah, the DJ is speaking to me tonight and I'm so grateful. And you can share that gratefulness by making a donation, kdnk.org. You can call us tomorrow, but I'll just direct you to kdnk.org because I'm on my way out. No staff is here, but Ken is here to keep you company and to provide you with great music throughout your evening.
0: Well, I'm proud to be here. And of course, we're not just about what goes on the air. We had a great party Friday night. The weather held out for us. We had a terrific band. Typical Ghost played for us, and everything was... It just felt like it was in harmony, and it was so great to be there, and it was so great to see so many familiar faces there. So these are the kind of things we get behind here at KDNK, and that's why I keep saying get involved.
1: Yeah, and a huge thank you to Typical Ghost, those guys donating their time to support public radio.
0: Wow.
1: And, you know, a lot goes into this radio station, and a lot of people care deeply about KDNK and how it transforms their lives. And so maybe that's you listening right now, and we would love your support. 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I was thinking about, we had actually a new trainee popped into the station this afternoon at 3 o'clock. I believe her name was Sarah. But anyway, you know, we keep on doing what we do because we're here, and we're here for the community. And if you want to be a DJ, you just show up, become a member, come to the orientation, and then... You sit in with any one of us staff, or occasionally you can sit in with other DJs, but we do invite you to sit in with staff, so we teach you the correct way to do it.
0: It's great fun. We would love to hear your show, your music. You know, be a part of this and help to enrich what goes on here. You know, it's that's what this is all about. Is, I mean, we're all participating in this thing, and you know, the sum is greater than the parts.
1: Amen to that.
0: Well, I don't know if
1: on
0: Megan
1: note,
0: needs to
1: I'm
0: get out of
1: you.
0: Here. But she's been here for a lot of hours, and she's got some hours to go this week because we've established kind of a finish line this week to get
1: we
0: done.
1: Have. We're trying something new, but that does require listener participation.
0: Yes. Yes, it does. We need you all to step up sooner, not later.
1: That's the goal. The goal is to be done. We do have a lofty goal. It is $120,000. We are right around $43,000 raised right now. So we're chugging along, and we would love to make it by Friday because we're just trying a new experiment. I think that, you know, sometimes we're just like last minute people. Maybe it's the mountain vibe. I don't know. But, you know, we don't want to just keep on keeping on chatting at you. We'd rather get back to the music and the regular programming. I mean, it is fun. I will say I do actually really love Membership Drive because I love, you know, hearing what ticks and what makes people excited about the airwaves. So anyway, but we're going to try to make our goal in 1 week, and we could use your support to make that happen.
0: Wouldn't it be something if that really happened, folks? Come on. If we can get this done in 1 week, what should we do? Throw a ticker tape parade in the middle of Carbondale here or something? But we'll have to celebrate.
1: I think we'll have proof that miracles can happen, Ken.
0: Yes.
1: Which, wouldn't that be great? Wouldn't that be great to elevate, you know, elevate KD&K and elevate the possibilities?
0: Well, we know that the potential is out there. So, and all it takes is each one of you to be a part of this thing, you know. Don't sit out. Be a part of it, and find out why we're all so enthusiastic about this. It's it's a center of a lot of our lives in some ways, and if you get involved, you'll find out why.
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0: It's a great honor. 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Yep. 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

0: And it's just about 44 minutes past 7 o'clock. This is KDNK, Warming Hearts and Cracking Smiles since 1983. And thanks again for tuning in to the Transistor Archives during Membership Drive. Let me get caught up on what we played in the last couple sets there. Let's see, that last tune was came off a Duane Allman record called An Anthology, and it was recorded in 1969 featuring Johnny Jenkins on the vocals, called Down Along the Cove. All of these are Bob Dylan cover songs, by the way, in case you tuned in a little bit late. That's kind of what we're doing tonight, is playing some Bob Dylan covers. And before that, we heard from Jeff and Maria Muldaur with I'll Be Your Baby Tonight from 1968 off a record called Pottery Pie. Very good record. I'd recommend it. And before that, it was Ritchie Havens, also from 1968 with his version of Maggie's Farm. Leon Russell and the Shelter People from 1971 with She Belongs to Me. And we started that set off way long ago from, that was Arlo Guthrie, When the Ship Comes In, from 1972. And of course, support for KDNK comes from English in Action, building a stronger and more connected Roaring Fork Valley through English tutoring, leadership development, and community engagement. This Sunday, September 27th, English in Action will host Tamales y Mas, a family-friendly fiesta from 12 to 3 p.m. at their location in El Jebel. 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And from A Way Out, presenting their annual addiction symposium focusing on substance use and suicide risk. 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Well, let's hear some more music. You know, anytime you're talking about Bob Dylan covers, the band has to work into the equation somewhere. And I've got one here that's not usually played, and that's this one is called Long Distance Operator. It comes off of an outtake from music from Big Pink. Let's give it a listen.
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Joan Baez, of course, with North Country Blues. And before that, we heard from Mary Clayton with her version of The Mighty Quinn, which was recorded in 1969. You might remember Mary Clayton. She was the one who accompanied the Rolling Stones on a song called Gimme Shelter. And, of course, started off that set with one from the band called Long Distance Operator. It's about 1 minute before 8 o'clock. 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And allow me to scroll my message board here, get to the last one. 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All right, we got our business taken care of. Thanks again for tuning into the Transistor Archives on a Monday night. And this is DJ Ken, and I'm playing some Bob Dylan cover songs for you tonight. And as mentioned, it's kind of a special occasion here. We've got our membership drive going on, and it's the first day of autumn. And help us to celebrate by checking out our website. 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And help us get through this membership drive. We're trying to finish it off as quickly as possible this year. Let's see if we can set a new record. With your help, we can. All right, it's about time I put some music back on here. I've got one queued up from Pop Staples, and this one was released in 2015. It was a posthumous release off a record called Don't Lose This. And the reason for the title was because apparently on his deathbed, Pops handed over some tapes to Mavis Staples, and that's what he said, literally, don't lose this. So she decided that that should be the name of the record. And it just so happens that there is a Bob Dylan written song on that record called Gotta Serve Somebody. So let's check this one out.

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I'm clear focused all around, most of the time. I can keep her feet on the ground. I can follow the path. I can read the signs. 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

I'm halfway content most of the time. I know exactly where I went. I don't cheat on myself. I don't run and hide from the feelings

That was Sophie Zalmani with her version of Most of the Time. And that was off a motion picture soundtrack, a film called Masked and Anonymous, which came out in 2003. And before that, no doubt you recognize the great harmonies of the Byrds from 1965. Yeah, way back in 1965, Lay Down Your Weary Tune. And started off top of the hour with one from Pop Staples, Gotta Serve Somebody. And it's 15 minutes past 8 o'clock. This is KDNK, keeping the airwaves wild and free since 1983. Thanks for tuning into the Transistor Archives this evening. And just want to also say thanks to everyone who's already stepped up with their member re-upping their membership this fall. As you know, we're in our membership drive. Fall membership drive is going on right now. So it's this is a perfect time to go to kdnk.org and look up that donate button. And while you're there, I think you might be able to find the new KDNK app too. So that's all on the website, plus lots more news stories. You can go back and listen to shows that you missed and find out who's going to be a DJ tomorrow night, tomorrow morning, all the rest of it. It's all right there on the website, so I encourage you to get there and see what's going on. All right, this next one here, it's going to be a little bit of a rocker compared to what I've played so far. This one is from Harry Nilsson, and it's off a record called Pussycats, which came out in 1974, produced by John Lennon, and this is his version of Subterranean Homesick Blues.

Break of noon, shadows even the silver spoon, a handmade blade, the child's balloon, eclipses both the sun and moon. Do you understand? You know too soon, there is no sense in trying. Pointed threats, they bluff for scorn. Suicide remarks are torn from the fool's gold mouthpiece, a hollow horn. Blaze wasted words prove to warn that he not busy being born. His

or them that must obey authority that they do not respect in any degree, who despise their jobs, their destiny, speak jealously of them that are free, do what they do just to be nothing more than something they invest in.

I'm sure some of you recognize that tune from the soundtrack from the film Easy Rider, Roger McGuinn, with It's All Right, Ma, I'm Only Bleeding, complete with the motorcycle getting taken out at the end of the film with Peter Fonda on it. Probably the best-known soundtrack ever made, Easy Rider. Before that, we heard from Al Kooper and Steve Stills off a record called Super Session with their version of It Takes a Lot to Laugh, It Takes a Train to Cry. And then it was an alt band from back around 1980 called the DBs with a live version of My Back Pages, and started off that set with one from Harry Nilsson and his version of Subterranean Homesick Blues. And that brings us up to 8:30. This is KDNK Carbondale, and it is time for the Lost Pet Report. As always, call the studio line at 970-963-2976 for contact information on lost pets.

And we've got a couple on the clipboard here, so bear with me. Let's get the information out here. We've got a found friendly golden retriever. This retriever was found over at RVR, River Valley Ranch golf course. And see, that was on September the 20th, Sunday, yesterday. And that was about 12:30 p.m. Looks like there's a collar but no tags on this golden retriever, and it was found. So if that's your golden retriever, give us a call here at the station, and we'll connect you with the person who found your dog. And we got a lost Australian Mountain Doodle. And this dog was lost about 8 to 10 miles west of Aspen today. Not sure about the time, and we don't know about a tag or a collar. But if you have any information on this Australian Mountain Doodle that's been lost west of Aspen, give us a call right here at the studio line at 970-963-2976. And we'll do our best to connect the owners with their pets. And, of course, support for KDNK and the Lost Pet Report comes from R.J. Paddywhack's Pet Outfitter, providing food and supplies for all domestic pets and fish at their location in El Jebel. Open 7 days a week, Monday through Friday from 9 a.m. to 6:30 p.m., and weekends 10 a.m. to 5 p.m. More information at 970-963-1700. And thank you, R.J. Paddywhack, for your support all these years. Well, let's play some more music. I've got one queued up here. I've got a short one and then a long one. The short one is going to be from Leon Russell, and this is his version of Masters of War, which came out in 1970. And then we'll hear from the Isley Brothers. So let's go for it.

Yeah, the Isley Brothers. It's 8:45. This is KDNK. I want to thank everybody for tuning into the Transistor Archives this evening. But don't go away. Diesel Dan is doing it at the top of the hour, and he's always got a great show for you. And that's one more reason to reach out. Get in touch this week during Membership Drive. Let's get her done, because Diesel Dan and I are counting on you. We really have a lot of fun playing some music on every other Monday evening, and we really appreciate all your support. So Membership Drive is a really important time to show up and be a part of this. I got time for a couple more tunes, and then I'll be out of here. Let's see what I can do. Well, I've got some time here. This next one is a song called It's All Over Now, Baby Blue, and is by the Chocolate Watch Band.

Yeah, believe it or not, that was Todd Rundgren with Most Likely You Go Your Way and I'll Go Mine from a record that came out in 1976 called Faithful. And it's about time for me to go my way, but never fear, Diesel Dan is in the house and he's got some great music for you, so you won't want to miss it. Stay tuned. And meanwhile, fall membership drive. Get involved. We'll see you in a couple weeks.

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0: Yes, sirree. Here we are. You and me. It's we. This is the Weenus, and you are listening to KDNK, Carbondale Community Access Radio, Glenwood Springs, Carbondale, the Roaring Fork Valley, and beyond. My headphones are just a little loud. Give me a second here. I'll turn that down. Okay. Good. I'm glad you tuned in. I'm glad you're listening. I'm glad you are supporting KDNK. Today has been New Member Monday, and so your time is running short if you have not become a new member yet. If you listen and you haven't been a member, it's time. Come on. Go on over to kdnk.org if you like the traditional interwebs, and look for the KDNK app if you are indeed less traditional interwebs minded and more give me the little square on the face of my phone or tablet, whatever. Super convenient for listening to KDNK and seeing what music is being played any moment that you check in on it. That's one of the perks of checking out the app. So that is one thing. I'm already pitching. I should have like given myself a moment to ramp up to this. I thought Ken's show was great. The idea of doing Bob Dylan covers of Bob Dylan songs, not songs that Bob Dylan was covering, kind of hit home with me because I had wanted to put together a show of some of the more rare recordings that I just have in my possession, and there happens to be a Bob Dylan song that is a cover on one of those recordings. So I'm going to kick off the show with that, and I'm going to come back at you with more ways that you can support KDNK, more reasons you should support KDNK in the couple hours to come here. So we'll kick this off. This band billed themselves as Bingo Hand Job, but it was an alias when they played at the Borderline in 1991. This is REM doing You Ain't Going Nowhere. I believe it's going to get going. Here it is.
1: Does anybody have the words?
2: I'll do the part about the mongrels, the Genghis Khan. I'll just say
1: the
2: Genghis
1: mongrels.
2: Khan. The mongrels.
1: What's the bit about the mongrels?
2: Has something to do with storage boxes. I don't know.
3: This isn't cheap.
1: Try to get the organ to go back.

0: Thank you. Good night.
1: Oh, thank you. Thank you. Thank you. Thank you. Do you get radio for free? I know this isn't Europe. And yes, it's probably an indication that this might be an REM heavy show this evening. But that was Radio Free Europe. What was the line? What was the lyric? 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If radio is going to stay, it's because you are supporting it. So get on out there. Go to the website, kdnk.org. Hit the donate button. There's a donate button on the app as well. So you should check that out. Okay, I'm having fun so far. We're only two songs in. That's great. I did really enjoy playing something off of that. 1991. Where REM went to the Borderline. I believe that's a famous club in England. And then that last live version of Radio Free Europe was from a live show in Athens, Georgia, I believe, in 1992. I think I'm going to go back. You know, I had this idea for the show, and I have competing ideas. Some of it's just about, well, they intersected. Here's the thing. I don't have a cohesive pitch for the idea of the show tonight, but between trying to put together a show of songs from recordings that seem to be less available, whether it's internet or CD or vinyl, whatever. They're less available. I have a lot of REM, and I was having this conversation with my brother the other couple weeks ago about how he's never really been a lyrics guy. He's a drummer and he plays music, and apparently that's one of the things he's able to tune out, is like all the lyrics and songs. And I think one of the things about REM that I've always enjoyed is that I couldn't tune out the lyrics. Like, I appreciate the instrumentals and everything, but it was a band that always sort of seeped into my, the words always felt, poetic enough to be part of an integral part of the music. So, that's where my appreciation sits at the moment. And because we were having this conversation, my brother brought up this one song, of REM's that he did notice the lyrics, and it's from the song These Days off of Life's Rich Pageant. I have that recording on vinyl, and so I was going to play that song. The lyric that really caught his attention is, "We are young despite the years, we are hope despite the times." And there's always that feeling of so that's the line. Let's listen for it. Let's enjoy it. Thank you for joining the Weenus, and thank you for listening to Katie and Kay. Give your support so that DJs like myself can put together weird shows for you, just like this one, or not at all like this one. And that's the best thing about community radio.

0: What can we do next? First, let me remind you, this is KDNK, community powered since 1983. I pulled up another bit of song from that live recording in Europe at the borderline. This one is REM sort of doing a medley of Jackson and Dallas as covers. And so it's kind of fun. A little bit of Johnny Cash. I could not identify exactly whose song Dallas is. Seems like there's some popular recordings that made the song popular, but were not the original artist. So I'll have to do some research and maybe get back to you guys on that. Here is that medley.
1: Stop off on the way to Dallas if you're coming from Athens, GA, Clark County. Northeastern Georgia, smallest county in the state. 114 miles above Coffee County, where they still listen to 8-tracks and Pontiac souped-up jams. Soup Dragon, I mean, the Blow Monkey, I mean... Spoon monkeys. I mean...
0: All right, I'm feeling like maybe this wasn't where I wanted to start the song. Just give me a sec. Was this it?
1: Billy here is from the United Kingdom.
0: No, this is a sad song. Here it is.
2: We got married in a fever... Hotter than a pepper sprout. Hey, Elliot. We've been talking about Jackson ever since the fire went out. I'm going to Jackson.

to tell you about the reason for that little introduction song, because that's a place you stop off on your way to Dallas if you're coming from Athens, GA, Clark County. Northeastern Georgia, smallest county in the state. 114 miles above Coffee County, where they still listen to 8-tracks and Pontiac souped-up jams. The Soup Dragon, I mean, the Blow Monkey, I mean...

0: stop.
1: That was pretty good.
0: Have you...
1: Was that the right key?
2: All right, then just... I'd like everyone to erase the last 30 seconds of your life. Move back in time with us to a moment when the band were jamming along. Carry on, gentlemen. One, two, three.

Thank you.

0: We've been talking to Auden Schindler, formerly the Environmental Affairs Director at the Aspen Skiing Company and a brilliant mind. Auden, I did want to ask you before I let you go, what's the value of KDNK to our community? What's important about us?
1: At this time in history, we need community. We need democracy. We need art. We need new ideas to push us forward. We need ways of convening. And KDNK is all that. It's your friends. It's your brothers and sisters. It's fun. It's not cookie cutter. And so it's so worth supporting. And it's so worth being a DJ at public radio as well, which I have been throughout my life in various small towns that I've lived in.

0: All right. Well, thank you so much for joining me today on Valley Voices. And yeah, get the book and keep up the good fight. Thanks, Auden.
1: Thank you. Thanks for what you're doing. Take care.
2: Okay, we didn't hear exactly what book Auden Schindler was promoting there. But that's okay. He was promoting community radio. Just like you should. 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Let's see. Here's some news. No, wait. Hang on. It's 9:30, so I got to say... I don't have to say. I'm encouraged to say a few things like at certain times, but none of this is mandatory. It's just reminding you that this is KD&K in Carbondale. That's one of the things we like to say every so often to make sure you know where you're getting this great radio programming. The news is that KD&K is screening School of Rock at the Crystal Theater tomorrow night at 7 p.m. For more information and tickets, go to kdnk.org. That Jack Black classic, School of Rock, where he becomes a substitute teacher and doesn't know how to really teach anything except for that he's been in a band and wants to turn the whole everything in the classroom into rock and roll. So, fantastic movie. Go out, have some fun, meet some other KD&K supporters, members. 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Share your love for this community. And you know what? Let's share some love for the Crystal Theater, too, because what a fantastic little place in our mighty downtown area. I am looking for an off-ramp from all this REM. I think it's all I've played so far, this radio program. But we're not there yet. I haven't made it work just yet. So we're going to keep going on that for a little bit. And what should I tell you about this next one? Should I tell you anything? Should I just let you have it? Maybe that's the case. All right, here we go. More music. Thank you for listening to The Weenus.

What are you saying? What are you playing? Who are you obeying? Day out and day in. Baby, baby, baby, baby. That stuff is driving me crazy. DJs communicate to the masses. Sex, violence, classes. All your children grow up prisoners all their life. Radio.

Welcome to KDNK, Connecting Communities Since 1983. I'll take all the applause I can get. I guess that's it. Let's see here. That was REM masquerading as Bingo Handjob back in 1991 at the Borderline doing a radio song. Before that was Wichita Lineman, live from Houston, Texas. We also played REM's version of The Lion Sleeps Tonight. And the Winged Mammal theme. Winged Mammal theme. Let's see here. Yep, and then we did Jackson / Dallas medley. Okay, I'm doing it. I think I've it's not an official off-ramp, but it's we're going to shift. REM session is over and done for now. Maybe they'll make a reappearance. I just have too many B-sides of theirs to dig into and give them all to you all at once. I said the whole welcome to KDNK thing. I've been encouraging you all to go to download the app, KDNK Community Radio. 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We need your support. What we are doing this membership drive is a little bit unprecedented. Of course, you know that we don't have federal support in terms of dollars from the big Uncle Sam government. But we still have a goal that is just as high, or if not higher, because of that, to make half of our year in operating expenses for this fine radio station. So I believe our goal is $121,000. But the unprecedented thing is that we're going to go try and do it all in just a week. And we started last Friday, so we barely have any time left to get there this time around. Let's do what we can. Give until it hurts. No, not until it hurts. Give until you feel good. That sounds more like it. KDNK is one of the beating hearts of this fine community here in Carbondale. So we do appreciate you, and hopefully you appreciate us. And that has a real kernel of why I do this radio station. It's you and it's me. It's us, but it's we. It's the we-ness. So do pay your respects in whatever monetary form befits you. I am going to get into other music besides REM. For a little while, I was really into the Fiery Furnaces, and they do some weird albums. And to play just one song from one of these albums feels a little disjointed, because they all kind of reprise common themes and come back to things. But I'm going to do that anyway. I'm going to play one song. Oh, yeah, and it connects back to one of the previous songs we played here. This one's called Drive to Dallas, and it's off the album I'm Going Away.
So check this out and enjoy. Keep listening to Katie and Kay.

0: If I see you tomorrow and you haven't taken advantage of New Member Monday, I don't know what I would do. Go to katieandkay.org. Donate. This next one's off of a very special 20-year anniversary of Warp Records release box set. And I'm just kind of picking one here. It's the Born Ruffians doing Milkman and To Cure a Weak Child, originally done by Aphex Twin. So it's a cover. It's recreated. Enjoy.
1: I wish the milkman would deliver my milk.

0: Hey friends, I'm back. I'm back with you. It is just a little bit after 10 p.m. This is KDNK, Carbondale Community Access Radio, Glenwood Springs, Carbondale, the Roaring Fork Valley, and beyond. Did you know that this is Community Access Radio? That's why they'd ever let someone like me come on and put music on. Let's see here. I believe I should play one of these messages for you. If I can find exactly which one to play or how to play it, I will do so now.
1: 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Heads up, folks. The FCC confines broadcast of so-called indecent material to between the hours of 10 p.m. and 6 a.m. Sensitive listeners are advised to tune out during this time. 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
0: Indecent. What even is indecent? Now that it's after 10 p.m., I guess it doesn't really matter. We don't need to pay too much attention to that. Yeah, I think I told you what that last song was. If you ever need to know what is playing on KDNK, the newest, hottest way to do that is to go check out the app. The app will tell you what's been playing for like the last 2 hours. You can scroll through it. You can see what's on right now. You can see the last 30 songs or so, something like that. So that is super helpful when you hear something that you like and you don't know what it is, but you want to know what it is. That's what you should do. Check that out. And of course, if perchance you don't like what the DJ's playing at the moment on KDNK, you can always go to shows you might have missed. I believe that's still a function within the app. I haven't tried it out yet myself, so I need to look into the functionality. But go, like, if Jake and Jane are your favorite DJs, just go to their show and make sure you don't miss it. And if someone's on right now that you don't like, go check out their last show. And it goes for whomever might be your favorite. Excuse me. A little frog in my throat. If the Weenus happens to be your favorite radio program on KDNK, please do check out my show as many times as you need to catch all the little intricacies and to hear the you, me, and we that is every other week on Monday nights. But this show is only here because you support it. So do your best. We're all counting on you. I know the best of you out there listening have already donated just because you're ahead of the curve. I mean, I say best because it's better not to procrastinate. Don't wait till the last minute. Give a call while there's someone in the office tomorrow morning, or just go on the website and sign up to give 10 or 20 or 50 bucks a month, whatever it is that floats your musical boat. I think it's a really good, easy thing to do via the website or now via the app. But if you like that human connection, come on into the studio. Come on down to 76 South 2nd Street or make a phone call to someone in the office while there's people manning the phones. Happy to take your money. So that was a track off of the Warp 20. It was an anniversary album. And it comes to my attention that came out almost 20 years ago now. So they've got to be coming up close to putting out a 40-year box set of some sort, right? Anyway, I'm going to play a little bit more from that. That was from the recreated side of the box set. This next one is Elemental, and so it's really taking bits and pieces from songs from a lot of their different artists and putting it into a more of a DJ'd mix, a produced conglomeration. I guess you could call this one a medley too, even though it's more of a DJ'd sort of medley. Anyway, let's get into this. I can't even decipher exactly which song it starts with, so here it is. Something off of Warp 20 Elemental CD.

0: Wow. Am I talking that much that I'm only getting in one song between breaking into to talk? Like one song per set? Is that all I'm doing? Well, shoot, it's not my fault. We haven't reached our goal yet for the fall membership drive. Go ahead and give a call or click a button on the website or click a button on the app. When we get to our goal, we'll stop for sure. We'll stop pitching. We'll stop talking at you quite as much, and we'll keep playing more and more music and more music and all the other stuff that we do here at the radio station. It's news. It's public affairs. It's some NPR. It's some of that morning talk stuff that we love to hear. I'm going to click a button again and let this one roll. I think you might appreciate this.
1: Hi, Scott Simon here to lead a quick game of Scott Simon Says. Ready? Scott Simon says, touch your head. Scott Simon says, touch your nose. Good. 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

The Black Bolts. Just when things got darker, the pop. The Black Bolts. Just when things got darkest, a thought says, say, we start in the stars, descend to the mountain, walk down and through the hillside towns, settle our love and hate affairs, walk down through the wood to the edge of the brook, sit and lament some happy sad run, that the base of the mountain turn, the black bolts learned, that changes all, looking at the stars, the black bolts, I did hear all, I heard a tune.

Okay. Here we are. This is one of my last moments to be able to talk to you guys for this moment, for this week, for this membership drive. It's fall. It's one half of a year away from the spring membership drive. So, one, I want to put a big thank you out to everyone who joined as a member of KD&K during the spring membership drive. Good job. Pat yourself on the back. Fantastic. You are doing good work for this community. Now, for those who didn't sign up in the spring, pregnant pause. What do you think? You think this radio show is worth listening to? You think this radio show or this radio station make the community better? Worth considering. If you like your community, if you like your radio station, please give generously to KDNK. And I'm leaving it right there. That's my pitch. I'm going to stop. I'm going to let you know that this is KDNK. Thank you so, so much for listening to the Weeness. It's you. It's me. It's we. This radio station is what we make it. So let's keep doing that. Do stay tuned. There is music on all the way through the night into the morning when they put on the NPR pretty early. There's not always a person right at the helm to be able to call or complain about, but the music has been programmed by the people who love this radio station. So give them some props for putting this radio station out into the airwaves for you. It's for you. It's for all of us. That last song was Nightmares on Wax. It was the Mega Donuts dub. And that one also was from the Warp 20 box set. I'm still trying to figure out exactly what I'm going to play for you all on these last couple minutes, but it's probably only two songs, maybe three. I've got one picked out, and is it Modest Mouse? I think it might be. You know what? Let's just press play and see what happens. I very much enjoyed my evening with you tonight, so I hope you did the same. Here we go. I hope you too see you again in about 2 weeks' time, or you can hear me, certainly, by tuning in to KD&K. On we go. See you on the flip side.

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4: 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Maybe that's not your jam. 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Oh my God, I just referenced Space Jam. Michael Jordan, if you're out there, all we're asking is if you will give us $1 billion.
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4: Oh, I love that.
7: Just let it happen. Be the ball. Be the ball, Danny.
4: You can feel me, dog. Feel me, Carbondale. Let me get a yeah, dog. Well, cancel culture hasn't canceled us yet, but
2: we can dream.

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So let's get one thing clear. 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Who's checking your facts? 'Cause it don't feel right.

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0: From New York, this is Democracy Now!
1: It's climate change. Because if it goes higher or lower, whatever the hell happens, there's climate change. It's the greatest con job ever perpetrated on the world, in my opinion.
0: Last year at the UN, President Trump called climate change a hoax. He says the same about the threat posed by AI. As he addresses the UN today at the start of the General Assembly, Climate Week also begins here in New York. We'll speak with 350.org co-founder Bill McKibben and former Amazon engineer Kavita Stunamurthy about the links between AI data centers and climate chaos. Then millions are left without power in Cuba after another nationwide blockade. We'll be joined by Cuba's deputy foreign minister, Carlos Fernandez de Casilla, and to a new documentary about the revolutionary Brazilian educator Paulo Freire, who wrote Pedagogy of the Oppressed. The new film is called Reading the World.
2: Before the school came, I didn't even know how to sign my name because I had never gone to school.
3: No one cares about poor people who don't know anything. They taught us that if we studied, we could be citizens.
4: Paulo Freire, for us, was a symbol of kindness in our lives. I had the seeds of education planted in my chest directly by him.
0: We'll also talk about the upcoming elections in Brazil and President Lula's visit with Mayor Mamdani this week. All that and more coming up. Welcome to Democracy Now!, democracynow.org, The War and Peace Report. I'm Amy Goodman. World leaders are gathering in New York for the United Nations General Assembly with the climate crisis and escalating wars in Europe, Africa, and the Middle East topping the agenda. President Trump's taking center stage with an address to the General Assembly today. It's expected Trump will defend his decision to attack Iran. Trump's speech comes a day after a UN commission fact-finding mission on Iran presented a report to the Human Rights Council finding the U.S. was likely responsible for war crimes and two strikes February 28th. One assault on a sports center in the Iranian city of Lamerd killed and injured 22 civilians, while a second strike targeted a school in Minab. This is Sarah Hossein, chair of the fact-finding mission.
5: This building, a readily identifiable primary school, was struck by two cruise missiles, resulting, we have found, in 157 people killed, including 123 boys and girls, according to credible sources. We found reasonable grounds to believe that the airstrike conducted by the United States amounted to the war crime of making a civilian object the object of an attack.
0: The UN fact-finding mission also found the Iranian government responsible for gross human rights violations amounting to crimes against humanity, including the murder, imprisonment, and torture of civilians during protests that erupted across Iran last December. In Yemen, the UN's refugee agency warns up to 230,000 people could be displaced if fighting continues between Saudi-backed Yemeni government forces and Iran-backed Houthi militias. On Monday, Yemen's military said it struck Houthi soldiers and supply lines near the Bab al-Mandeb Strait. The claim came as video showed a massive explosion at a market in Yemen's southern Lajj province. A second explosion tore through the same area an hour later. The Houthis said the blasts were the result of Saudi airstrikes, while Yemen's government blamed Houthi ballistic missiles. Meanwhile, the New York Times is reporting President Trump ordered the Pentagon to prepare strikes on Yemen after a call with the Saudi Crown Prince Mohammed bin Salman last Thursday, only to reverse course at the last minute Sunday, even as soldiers were loading bombs onto warplanes. The New York Times reports most of Trump's inner circle was either deeply skeptical or outright opposed to joining the Saudi fight against the Houthis. Paramount has reached a settlement to resolve an antitrust case with a dozen U.S. states that sued to stop the Hollywood giant's $111 billion takeover of Warner Brothers. The Writers Guild of America also settled its own lawsuit over the merger. If the settlements win court approval, the deals would remove the last major hurdles to the mega merger, creating one of the largest news and entertainment companies in history. A combined Paramount Warner Brothers would include two major film studios, Paramount and Universal, dozens of cable channels, the CBS and CNN news operations, and competing streaming services Paramount Plus and HBO Max. According to the New York Times, Paramount agreed under the deal to establish a board of journalists to ensure what it said would be editorial independence at CNN and CBS News, as well as other concessions related to film production and distribution. Paramount is led by David Ellison, son of billionaire Oracle founder Larry Ellison. Both father and son are known to be major supporters of Donald Trump. This is California's Attorney General Rob Bonta.
6: We got a strong antitrust outcome. More production, more choice, and guardrails that keep this industry competitive. I don't think these two companies should merge, but that's not something that we are focused on with our resolution here.
0: Jessica Gonzalez of the Media Reform Group Free Press said in response, "We're disappointed that Attorney General Bonta went back on his promise to enforce the law and protect consumers and workers. Based on all reports, this weak deal contains nothing but unenforceable, empty Paramount promises. It abandons the thousands of creatives and workers who risk speaking out and the tens of millions of consumers the attorneys general should be fighting for," unquote. Four of the nation's major TV networks, ABC, CBS, Fox News, and NBC, suspended their coverage of President Trump Monday after he expelled CNN from the White House TV press pool. The five TV networks issued a joint statement saying, quote, "The public has a vital interest in receiving accurate, independent information about its government. No administration should restrict a news organization because it objects to its reporting," unquote. When the White House attempted to broadcast a ribbon-cutting ceremony for Trump's new helipad on the White House lawn on Monday afternoon, the president's words were inaudible. The moment was captured by the right-wing news outlet Newsmax.
7: Okay, so there's no microphone because the pool cameras aren't there. So maybe, Tim, this is one example of it backfiring just a little bit.
0: On Monday, CNN, MS Now, and Politico sued the Trump administration, arguing Trump's efforts to ban them from the White House violated their First Amendment rights. In Illinois, authorities are investigating a case in which a U.S. citizen was hospitalized with injuries on Sunday after they were detained by federal immigration agents. On the same day, ICE shot and seriously wounded a DoorDash driver in Austin, Texas. 28-year-old Wilbur Rafael Garces Perez still has a bullet lodged in his back. Perez said doctors didn't remove the bullet because it's near his spine. According to him, ICE had demanded he be released quickly from the hospital so he could be transferred to a detention center. He received no pain medication or treatment there. According to Perez's attorney, he's back in the hospital. New York City Mayor Zoran Mamdani hosted President Trump at Gracie Mansion as the United Nations General Assembly begins. The two reportedly discussed housing and immigration policy, particularly the revoking of temporary protected status for many immigrants, including Haitians. Trump and Mamdani also discussed a proposal to build a new housing project atop a vast rail depot in Queens known as Sunnyside Yard.
8: About is 12,000 homes, 30,000 jobs, the prospect of an entire new neighborhood in a city where housing is the number one cost. And I appreciate the president, his interest in this. And we also know the president not just as the leader of the country, but also as someone who has built quite a lot of housing here in our city.
0: In Gaza, Israeli attacks have killed at least four Palestinians. Among the dead, Ismail al-Bardawi, an 11-year-old boy who was reportedly shot in his chest as Israeli forces opened fire on tents for displaced people in the Al-Mawasi area of southern Gaza. Israel previously designated the area as a so-called safe zone. This comes as the Australian Broadcasting Corporation reports Israel's blocked the importation of more than 900 wheelchairs donated by two charities to help children in Gaza for more than a year and a half. According to the UN, Gaza has the highest concentration of child amputees in the world. As many as 4,000 children have had limbs removed after being injured in Israeli attacks since 2023. California will drop all felony charges against five Stanford University students who participated in a campus protest against Israel's war on Gaza in 2024. The students were among a group that barricaded themselves inside the Stanford president and provost offices for hours, demanding the university divest from Israel. In Vermont, a man has been convicted of attempted second-degree murder in the shootings of three 20-year-old students of Palestinian descent in November of 2023. The attack near the University of Vermont campus in Burlington left Hisham Awatani, a brown student, paralyzed from the chest down, and his two friends, Tahsin Ali-Ahmad and Kinan Abdulhamid, wounded. Two of them were wearing keffiyehs. They were speaking Arabic when Jason Eaton shot at them from the porch of his house. All three testified at the trial. Eaton faces life in prison. To see our interview with Elizabeth Price, Hisham Awatani's mother, go to our website, democracynow.org. And here in New York, Senator Bernie Sanders delivered a major foreign policy speech Monday evening at a packed, historic Riverside Church in Harlem, warning the rapid rise of wealth inequality around the world threatens democracy, human rights, and the environment. Sanders also warned that artificial intelligence poses an existential threat similar to nuclear weapons, and he called on President Trump to begin negotiating a comprehensive treaty to pause advanced AI development when Trump meets with Chinese President Xi Jinping later this week. And Senator Sanders called on the U.S. to end all military assistance to Israel.
9: We must continue to speak out against the extremist government in Israel and the genocide they have committed in Gaza, and why we in the United States must end all military aid to the Netanyahu government.
0: And a clarification from our earlier headline that Paramount Warner Brothers merger would not include Universal Studios, which is owned by Comcast. And those are some of the headlines. This is Democracy Now!, democracynow.org, The War and Peace Report. I'm Amy Goodman.
10: My name is Mike Miller. I'm a recent transplant to the Roaring Fork Valley, and one of the first things I do when I move to a new area is check out the radio stations. I like to keep my search to that left side of the radio band for those small, public, non-commercial stations. I immediately zeroed in on KDNK when I heard them playing music you almost never hear played on other stations. Well, I was hooked and decided to become a KDNK member. Then when I heard the station was looking for volunteers and they were offering DJ training, man, I was all over it. So within a few months, I got my own show right here on KDNK. So let me ask you this. Where else can you find a radio station where you can listen to music that reflects the diversity of the community and not some tiny demographic that some commercial sponsor wants to target? Where else can you find a station where you can just pick up the phone and call the DJ to request a song, report a lost pet, look for a ride somewhere, or maybe just say hi? Where else can you find a radio station where you can not only listen to quality programming, but also have a chance to actually go on the air yourself and contribute to this great programming? The answer to these questions is pretty obvious. It's KDNK. My name is Mike Miller, and I'm an enthusiastic member of KDNK, and I hope you can join me.
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12: He's not banning media outlets. What he's doing is saying, we're not going to give you special access to the White House if you engage in what is effectively propaganda.
11: Vice President J.D. Vance supports President Donald Trump's ban of CNN, MS Now, and Politico from the White House. He calls their coverage, quote, left-wing propaganda. One Media Center survey found more than 90% of ABC, NBC, and CBS stories from the first 100 days of Trump's second term were overwhelmingly negative. The White House's own media bias tracker also accuses Fox News of having an anti-Trump bias. The three barred outlets are suing on First Amendment grounds, and other TV networks have suspended joint presidential pool coverage in protest. Former President Barack Obama wonders what would have happened if he tried to ban news organizations and says even the attempt suggests democracy has eroded.
13: If you have a certain cohort, let's call it 30 to 35% of the country right now, which thinks that's okay, well, what that means is we have not developed the kind of understanding of what democracy requires, and we've got to shore that back up.
11: As the midterms approach, PNS is highlighting important polls. A new Pew Research survey finds most Americans say press freedom is extremely important for the nation's well-being, a view shared by three quarters in past polls. Yet the findings also show most Americans are fine with some type of government restriction on media. Indiana University's Kathleen Johnston says people may not realize restricting national outlets could trickle down to local newsrooms, for which they often have great affection.
14: Today it's CNN, MS Now, and Politico. Tomorrow it could be them. It could be their local television. It's just a slippery slope. I don't think we want to get on this. He's not the first president that's tried this.
11: Farmers entering harvest are dealing with higher costs. Increased fuel and fertilizer prices from trade conflicts and the Iran war have pushed total production expenses to almost $500 billion, up nearly 5% over last year. But Louisiana Republican Senator John Kennedy predicts relief could come soon when the Iran war ends.
15: We're achieving our objectives in Iran, and without going into details, I think we'll be out of there in about 6 months. And when that happens, you're going to see the price of oil go down, and you're going to see inflation go down.
11: Missouri's congressional maps are headed for another U.S. Supreme Court showdown after a federal appeals court ordered the state to use newly drawn districts favoring the GOP. The high court had twice previously rejected bids to force the use of maps that break up a Democratic-held district in Kansas City. But a federal appeals court ruled reverting to the state's 2022 maps would be more confusing and therefore unconstitutional. Today is the deadline for the state to mail out absentee ballots. Trump has signed a new Russia sanctions law, which allows him to impose up to 100% levies on all imports from the five nations buying the most Russian oil or gas. China and India, two of the largest U.S. trading partners, would be tariffed. Critics charge that could ultimately raise U.S. prices, and if it succeeds in forcing Russian energy off the world market, it could put upward pressure on pump prices. I'm Edwin J. Vieira for Pacifica Network and Public News Service. 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

0: Good morning. Happy Tuesday. September 22nd, 2026. And this is KDNK. Mike Glemmer here with you once again this morning. Hello. As we prepare to head on out to NPR to join Morning Edition. It is currently 37 degrees in Carbondale. No reading from Glenwood Springs still. 49 currently in Rifle, though. 46 in Aspen, and it's 41 in Leadville. We've got a sunny day on tap with a chance of showers later today. Chance of thunderstorms in Leadville. 77 for a high in Carbondale and Glenwood Springs. 79 in Rifle today. 72 in Aspen, and 61 in Leadville. Sunrise coming up at 6:56, and the sun will set at 7:05, giving us 12 hours and 9 minutes of daylight today. And coming up later today here on KDNK.
1: Actually, when I first got divorced, I asked my 21-year-old niece if she thought I should sign up for the Grindr. 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
0: 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It's the autumnal equinox today. Just after 6 p.m., 6:05 today, we bid farewell to summer and hello, autumn. It's also National Ice Cream Cone Day today, National States and Capitals Day, Hobbit Day, and National Elephant Appreciation Day. Gotta appreciate them elephants. National Brown Butter Day, National Girls Night, and National Centenarians Day. Centenarian. Take your pick. And our fall fun drive continues here on KDNK. Stay tuned. It's time for NPR's Morning Edition. Good morning.
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4: I'm Leila Fadel.
5: And I'm Michelle Martin. Good morning. Did he or didn't he? Did the third president of the United States, Thomas Jefferson, father children with Sally Hemings, a young woman he held in slavery? It's a 200-year-old question that has been infused with every idea and every deep passion connected with American debates about race, power, slavery, sex, and the mythology of the founding fathers. In 2011, a few strands of hair discovered inside Thomas Jefferson's personal Bible at the Smithsonian set off a winding scientific investigation to answer that question once and for all. And we have with us now the person who led that investigation, Richard Curran, who had a decades-long career at the Smithsonian and remains a distinguished scholar there, is the author of History by a Hair, a new book detailing the complicated process behind answering this question. Mr. Curran, welcome. Thank you for joining us.
6: Michelle, thank you for having me.
5: This is one of those things that just seems to kind of tear at people, at least some people anyway. Why is that?
4: Thomas Jefferson wrote the most famous phrase in American history, all men are created equal. And yet, if he bore children with Sally Hemings, who were born into slavery, it seemed like a paradox and a contradiction.
5: So you and your team were not the first to try to get this question answered. Can you just tell us about Eugene Foster's study in the late 1990s?
4: He found contemporary descendants who had the Jefferson Y chromosome, and then he found a descendant of Esten Hemings, Sally Hemings' youngest son. Coupling the historical evidence with that DNA evidence, it convinced, I think, most historians and a lot of people that Thomas Jefferson was indeed the father of Sally Hemings' children. Other people objected. Historians, the Scholars Commission, there were family members who said, wait a second, how do we know it was Thomas Jefferson? It could be another Jefferson male.
5: Was the sense that DNA science had progressed beyond the 1990s, or that there was sufficient material there to actually be tested?
4: Sure, it was a real question. And so I enlisted two scientists, Beth Shapiro, who was working with ancient DNA from extinct species, and her partner, Ed Green, both at the University of California, Santa Cruz. And Ed was trying to sequence Neanderthal DNA. And so these are two prominent people, and I said, can you try to do it? And they were trying to do it, and I thought it was possible, but I didn't know.
5: There's just so many twists and turns in this. This took 15 years, and I don't want to give away all of the spoilers, but the fact of the matter is the hair in the Bible, wasn't it?
4: Oh, well, we discovered there was a packet of hair that was not in the inventory when we first asked Monticello, a rich lock of hair. You open up the packet, and here's Thomas Jefferson's hair. You know, like a nice lock of hair staring in the face, looked very rich, and that hair yielded DNA. That
5: wow.
4: was the goal. And that hair, Michelle, I mean, you can't make this up. So the annotation on the packet for that hair was Thomas Jefferson's hair cut the day he died, July 4th, 1826. Mm. And that was the key to sequencing his DNA.
5: That's amazing. I remember an interview with one historian some years ago who said, well, that's a moral impossibility.
4: Yeah.
5: So you can imagine that there are some people who really liked the story that this was not true or that this was slander.
4: And that wasn't untrue. I mean, people
5: yeah.
4: use it, you know, to tarnish Jefferson's reputation. Many family members felt they had a duty to do that.
5: Did anybody object? Did anybody say, no, I don't want to know?
4: And, you know, I brought it to, at the time I was doing this, I was the undersecretary of the Smithsonian. My colleague and friend, Lonnie Bunch, was director of the African American Museum. And I went to Lonnie at the time and I said, Lonnie, this could prove Jefferson was the father of Sally Hemings' children or not.
5: Mm-hmm.
4: And Lonnie told me very straight up, and he was building the African American Museum at the time. He said, this museum has to be built on a foundation of truth, whatever it is.
5: I mean, I think you're making an important point here, which is that there are many people who are descendants of Sally Hemings. I think one of the things you're saying is that those people could have been equally disappointed.
4: You know, when you're doing this kind of work, it's not just that people are test subjects or they're just DNA. They're people. They have lives. You know, in many families, it was hush, hush. Don't talk about your descent from Thomas Jefferson because people will laugh at you.
5: Mm.
4: One of the women I worked with, she used to say her father and uncle said, hey, you say that in our time, you get lynched.
5: Mm. What does 15 years of work by the dozens of people you interviewed, all the people you work with, what do we know?
4: Well, we know that there are descendants of Madison and Hemings and Esten Hemings that have a whole lot of Thomas Jefferson DNA. You actually had Hemings descendants that had more Thomas Jefferson DNA than the Jeffersons.
5: Than the known Jefferson
4: yeah.
5: descendants.
4: Yeah.
5: Okay.
4: And I should say, Michelle, I mean, I wouldn't make it a rule that the Hemings necessarily have more, but the Hemings certainly had more than was expected.
5: Do you think this answers the question? That Thomas Jefferson fathered children with Sally Hemings?
4: Yes. I mean, I think the DNA speaks for itself.
5: Mm.
4: One of the things that's still a hanging question in this is, you know, we only were able to identify descendants of Sally Hemings' two younger sons, Esten Hemings and Madison Hemings. Her two other children, Harriet and Beverly, boy and a girl, basically ran off from Monticello. Jefferson let them run off in 1822. They went to Washington, D.C. They passed as white. and they had families. And so nobody knows about their descendants.
5: Your book arrives at a really interesting time because there is a fight now over the role of the Smithsonian. And I wonder what influence you think this book may have, arriving as it is now in the middle of this sort of fight, will have on this question of what the Smithsonian's role is.
4: Well, look, this started out not because I was a Jefferson aficionado, not because I had, you know, something, you know, that I wanted to prove about Sally Hemings or her children. We found hair. We found evidence. And the job of Smithsonian curators, scientists, and others is to follow evidence and find out the truth about our history, about our natural world, about social relationships. So we're just doing our job.
5: Richard Curran, he is a distinguished scholar at the Smithsonian, and he's the author of History by a Hair, Thomas Jefferson, Sally Hemings, and Solving a 200-Year-Old Mystery. Richard Curran, thank you so much for talking
4: with
5: us.
4: Thank you, Michelle. Thank you.
5: This is NPR News.
6: If you have kids, you know how expensive childcare can be. And for many American families, the cost is only going up. And that's where a lot of grandparents are stepping in.
7: The reality is that this country hasn't invested in a childcare infrastructure that is flexible and affordable and reliable.
6: I'm Scott Detrow. How millions of grandparents are filling childcare gaps. That story on All Things Considered from NPR News.
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8: Live from NPR News in Washington, I'm Dave Mattingly. The war in Iran and its disruption to oil shipments in the Middle East will likely be major topics when President Trump addresses the UN General Assembly this morning. The fighting has led to sharp spikes in oil, gasoline, and diesel prices in the U.S. and around the world. AAA says the price of diesel in the U.S. hit another all-time high today at nearly $6.53 a gallon. While in New York, Trump is also scheduled to meet separately with Ukraine's president, Volodymyr Zelensky, as well as Britain's prime minister, as NPR's Lauren Frayer reports.
9: When Andy Burnham was the mayor of Manchester, England, he said he'd refuse to meet President Trump, calling his politics poisonous and dark. But now he says he's seeking common ground on how to tamp escalating global energy prices and bolster Ukraine's defense. Burnham and Trump disagree on lots, though. The UK has limited the US military's access to British military bases for attacks on Iran. And Burnham is banning trade with illegal Israeli settlements in the occupied West Bank. Trump wants a UK ban on new North Sea oil and gas drilling to be lifted, something Burnham is said to be considering. Trump has also questioned British sovereignty over the Falkland Islands, which are also claimed by Argentina. Lauren Frayer, NPR News, London.
8: This is NPR News from Washington. The human rights group Amnesty International says it's identified dozens of Iranian officials involved in Tehran's deadly crackdown on protesters 4 years ago. NPR's Hadil Al-Shalchi reports.
10: Amnesty International says it has identified 87 Iranian officials who the human rights group says should be investigated for allegedly killing hundreds of protesters in 2022. The demonstrations were part of the Women Life Freedom Movement that was triggered by the death of 22-year-old Mahsa Amini, who had been detained by Iran's so-called morality police. In the report published this month, Amnesty International lists the names of officials from the Islamic Revolutionary Guard Corps and includes local commanders and provincial governors. The group identifies them as orchestrators of the clampdown. It called on the UN Security Council to refer the cases to the International Criminal Court. Iran has not responded to the report. Hadil Al-Shalchi, NPR News, Istanbul.
8: Some residual airline flight delays are being reported this morning at airports in New York and Boston following yesterday's technical outage at an air traffic control facility in Philadelphia. Hundreds of flights were delayed and canceled as controllers were without radar and communications for several hours. Transportation Secretary Sean Duffy says problems with the blown circuit were magnified by a backup fiber optic line that was found to have been inadvertently severed by construction workers. I'm Dave Mattingly in Washington.
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2: 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I'm Amy Martinez.
3: I'm Steve Inskeep.
4: And I'm Leila Fadel. Good morning. The biggest merger in Hollywood history is a bit closer to reality after states suing to stop it agreed to a settlement.
3: Paramount's Skydance wants to buy Warner Brothers Discovery in a deal valued at $111 billion. Paramount's owners have agreed to some concessions to resolve the antitrust lawsuit that was filed by various state attorneys general, including California's Rob Bonta.
5: This settlement is not a vote of support for this merger. It is not a blessing of the broader merger.
3: We will put questions to California's attorney general in a moment after we hear the details.
4: NPR culture correspondent Mandalit Del Barco is covering this in Los Angeles and joins me now. Good morning, Mandalit.
6: Good morning, Leila.
4: So tell us what Paramount CEO David Ellison has promised in exchange for the settlement.
6: Well, for one thing, Ellison and company agreed to operate Paramount Pictures and Warner Brothers Studios separately for now. They promised to spend $300 million more to make movies in the U.S. And the court documents they signed say that in the first 2 years, the combined company will release at least 30 films a year, and at least four of those independent films. But it's unclear what it means that half of those films would be produced jointly.
4: What about the company's news businesses?
6: Well, Ellison bought Paramount last year with the help of his billionaire father, Larry Ellison, who has ties to President Trump. Paramount runs CBS News, which has gone through many changes since then. And the state attorneys general worried that the merger would also affect news coverage of CNN that's currently run by Warner Brothers. In the deal, Paramount agreed to create a board to establish editorial independence for CBS and CNN. But the decree says the members will be appointed by the directors of the merged company. And we should note, Leila, that Warner Brothers Discovery and one of Paramount's businesses, Paramount Plus, are financial supporters of NPR.
4: How are critics of the merger reacting to this settlement?
6: Well, some politicians and many writers, actors, and other workers in Hollywood fear that this merger will lead to layoffs, fewer choices, and price gouging for audiences. They're skeptical of Paramount's promises, and they say they don't want so much consolidated power in the hands of the Ellisons. Alvaro Bedoya is a former federal trade commissioner, and he advises one of the groups involved in the Block the Merger coalition. He told NPR he's upset that the attorneys general caved to Paramount after Ellison and company threatened to move their studios out of California.
7: They censored and bullied their way to the top here. This is coming at a moment when people already perceive media freedom to be at risk.
6: Bedoya Mote said just last Friday, President Trump barred journalists from CNN and two other media organizations from the White House.
4: Paramount also settled another lawsuit filed by the Writers Guild of America. What happened there?
6: Well, the WGA said in a statement that Paramount agreed to prohibit layoffs of CBS News writers. They also settled because it was too expensive to continue suing Paramount without support from the attorneys general. NPR also heard from screenwriter Jacob Tobia, a WGA member who says two of his TV shows he sold were canceled during media consolidations, and he predicts this deal will be terrible for artists.
8: This mega merger will be used as a chance for the Ellisons to censor content that is politically inconvenient or doesn't align with what they think America should look like.
6: David Ellison defends his deal as being pro-worker and pro-consumer, and a judge still has to approve the merger. Ellison thinks it could be done in 2 weeks.
4: NPR's culture correspondent Mandalit Del Barco in Los Angeles. Thank you, Mandalit.
6: Thank you.
2: We called California Attorney General Rob Bonta for more on why he settled the case and what the settlement means. So, Attorney General, let's start with the timing of the settlement. Last month, Variety started reporting that David Ellison was threatening to move Paramount out of California beginning on October 1st. That's a threat that Governor Gavin Newsom says he took seriously. How much did that factor into getting this deal done right now?

0: Not at all. We can't control what a company does or doesn't do. We focused on our antitrust concerns in this case.
1: Well, one of the things I wanted to ask about specifically was the editorial board that we hear is being created by the settlements oversee CNN and CBS News. First off, who picks the people on the board? Will the state of California have any input in that?
0: The state of California will have no input in it. No government entity will have any input into it, which is appropriate. Mm-hmm. It will consist of seasoned, experienced, hopefully trusted journalists who know the craft and know the need for independence and objectivity and fairness.
1: There are a lot of people, Attorney General, that can assume or claim that they know how to do a journalist's job. So, I mean, how do you know that the people picking this editorial board are someone that would say would meet the requirements of what this settlement is?
0: This is something that was in the settlement agreement. So it means that all the parties agreed that editorial independence is important. And I think that's the whole goal. There are some requirements around independence as a body as well to make sure that there's not, conflict or bias. So the details, I think, were very well thought out and help ensure a robust independent editorial board.
1: How confident are you that it will have teeth?
0: I'm confident. And it's there to benefit from the insight, experience, and thinking of great journalists that are centering and emphasizing independence, objectivity, fact-based reporting.
1: What will you do, though, if you start to suspect that the editorial integrity of CNN and CBS News gets compromised despite this editorial board? Will you do anything?
0: Well, our case was an antitrust case, and so the case was not about reporting and
1: but
0: journalism.
1: It's part of the agreement, though.
0: It is. And that was something that was important to our coalition. I think it's important to the American people. And if they do not follow the requirements that are in our consent decree, then we will have an auditor that will help us identify any failures to comply with the requirements, and then we can go to court.
1: Is there anything in the deal that you wish you had gotten but had to concede to?
0: No, the concessions were being made by the proposed merged company. We were making demands and we were requiring that there be certain conditions and commitments. And we got a great set of all those to address our concerns and with the antitrust side, as well as to make sure we have significant, massive contributions, transformational, I'll say, in domestic production and theatrical release that will really put a shot in the arm of Hollywood and the economy and be good for jobs and workers in LA, California, and in our country.
1: What's your response to people that will look at this settlement and be frustrated by the terms of it?
0: I respect their position. I understand their position. I'm grateful that so many people are concerned and following issues related to our economy, to corporate consolidation and market concentration. That's a good thing. We landed at this deal, resolving our antitrust concerns and making very significant commitments that support workers, jobs, the economy, our state, and our country.
1: Rob Bonta is the Attorney General of California. Attorney General, thank you very much.
0: My great pleasure. Thanks for having me.
1: This is NPR News.
2: 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No reading in Glenwood still, 49 in Rifle, 46 in Aspen, and currently 41 degrees in Leadville. Sunny day on tap today, but a chance of some showers later in the day. 77 for a high in Carbondale and Glenwood today, getting up to 79 in Rifle, 72 in Aspen, and a chance of thunderstorms in Leadville with 61 for a high. That chance of showers continues into the night tonight, 43 overnight in Carbondale, down to 49 in Glenwood, 51 tonight in Rifle, and 46 in Aspen, getting down to 38 in Leadville. Tomorrow, a chance of showers and thunderstorms throughout the area, but should be mostly sunny. 71 in Carbondale and 72 in Glenwood tomorrow, 74 in Rifle, 67 for a high in Aspen, chance of some thunderstorms in Leadville, 59 for a high. Tomorrow night, mostly cloudy. Chance of showers as well. Overnight lows in the mid to upper 40s for Carbondale, Glenwood, and Rifle, and Aspen. Showers and 38 overnight in Leadville tomorrow. And then Thursday's looking like showers are pretty likely around the area, especially in Carbondale and Glenwood. Chance of showers and thunderstorms in Rifle Thursday. Showers in Aspen and in Leadville. It's KDNK. As NPR's Morning Edition continues, good morning, happy Tuesday.
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4: Good morning, I'm Layla Faldin. Voting starts today for Fat Bear Week. That's the competition for bears in Alaska's Katmai National Park. People can watch the bears fishing on live webcams and decide who's working hardest to prepare for hibernation. The park superintendent says there are more cubs lately, so there's a new generation of fat bears in the running. Last year's winner was a 1,200-pound bear named Chunk. He's back this year, so voters have a lot to weigh. It's Morning Edition.
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6: It's Morning Edition from NPR News. I'm Steve Inskeep.
4: And I'm Layla Faldin. A new study finds the wearable devices that so many people use to track their daily exercise just aren't that accurate. The research shows the smartwatches and fitness trackers overestimate how many calories are being burned. The lead author of that study is Jason Kosterna. He's an associate professor of exercise science at Florida International University, and he joins me now. Good morning and welcome to the program.
7: Good morning. Thank you for having me.
4: So, Jason, how inaccurate are the readings people are getting?
7: So in our study, we found that there's a typical error of about 15% to 25%, and that varies in our study based on individuals' body fat percentage.
4: Were the devices less accurate for certain people?
7: Right. And that's one of the big findings of our study is that the body fat percentage of an individual was correlated with an increased error in how many calories the watch said you were burning. So individuals with higher body fat percentage were getting estimates that were less accurate.
4: As in less accurate that they were burning less or more?
7: So the watch was telling them that they burned more calories. So in our study, if you were in a high body fat percentage of 35 or 40%, you might look down and see 100 calories on your watch. Yeah. And in reality, you might have only burned 50 or 60.
4: What's your theory about why it's less accurate on people with higher body fat percentages?
7: The watches that people wear on their wrist are trying to do something relatively complicated. They're taking user-entered info when you set up your watch, like your age, your gender, your height, and your weight, and then trying to calculate using heart rate information, maybe accelerometer data of how much your wrist is moving and in what movement pattern, and trying to calculate how many calories you have burned given those characteristics and those movement profiles. And so when those estimates are made, there is a high chance that there's some mistakes made along the way. And in particular, individuals with higher body fat percentage may not have that equation calibrated as well.
4: Did you only look at calories burned, or did you also see if things like heart rate or step counts were accurate as well?
7: We focused on heart rate and calories, okay. And while there was technically some significance for heart rate, for most purposes, for most people, heart rate was actually fairly accurate, within a beat or two.
4: And were there certain brands or types that performed better than others?
7: Each brand did have a significant error overall. Apple technically performed better than most. We were using an Apple Watch, and so it performed the best. The Samsung and Garmin apps watches had some errors. And then the Fitbit may look the best in some of our data, but it also had some device characteristic errors that we saw at a slightly higher rate.
4: And really quickly, now that people know this, what should they do with the information?
7: So when you look at the watches estimates that they're giving you, you want to be conservative, especially if you're someone at a higher body fat percentage.
4: Jason Kosterna is an associate professor at Florida International University. Thank you for your time.
7: Thank you.
4: This is Morning Edition from NPR News. I'm Leila Fadel.
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0: It is 6:50 here on KDNK, and I'm Mike Lemmer. 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
3: Hey, good morning, Mike.
0: Good morning, Megan. How are you?
3: I'm great. How are you?
0: Good. Great to see you this bright and early.
3: Yeah,
0: here.
3: I know, right? 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And Mike Lemmer does a great job. And Mike won a Colorado Broadcasters Association Award this year for Best Morning Newscast. So congratulations, Mike. And thank you for your dedication to coming into KDNK every day to provide us an upbeat voice and doing a great job providing weather and news. And thank you so much.
0: Oh, thank you. It's my pleasure. It really is. And thank you for everything you guys do, all the full-time staff here at KDNK. How would you say the members? Membership drive is going so far. We've had a lot of great events already to kick
3: off. We have, yep. We had a great party here on Friday, and we're inching our way towards $45,000 raised on our way to our goal of $120,000. So we're moving right along. We were trying something new this year, or this drive, I should say, that we would love to wrap it up in a week, Friday to Friday. 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And I agree.
0: I do too.
3: Hope you do too. 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
0: And we're just doing the 1 week drive. 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
3: That's what I'm making an appeal for. 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
0: The time is now. How about we hear a little testify here while we're at it?
4: I'm Mary Lala, owner of KDNK. Every time I listen to KDNK, I'm transported back to my childhood. As a child, I used to think that the musicians and bands were in the studio playing music live. I'd sit in my dad's car in the driveway in a Volkswagen Bug. You guys remember those Bugs? You didn't have to even turn the car on, and you could turn the radio on and listen to music. Well, I had a friend whose father worked at the local radio station, and I went there, and for the first time I walked in expecting to see all these bands there, and no, they had these pre-recorded 8-track cassettes. I think that's the right term, cassette. And the DJs didn't even get to pick out their own music. It was sent to them by someone somewhere. Well, fast forward to 2008, when I became an owner of KDNK. And in the last couple of years, I'm now a DJ on KDNK. I realized the music I hear is coming from all sources, like CDs, records, iPods, laptops, and from our digital archive, what we call DAD. And as I've explored further, there are real live musicians who actually do come into the studio too. Just a couple weeks ago, the Midtown Violets blessed me and all of you who tuned in to a live show on the air during my show, Musical Joy, Journeys Out Yonder. So transport yourself back in time into the present or into the future by listening to KDNK, my radio station and yours.
0: All right. Thank you, Mary. And from Mary, from the owner, we go back to the station manager, Megan Passmore. Megan, we've got an action-packed week of events here going along with the Fall Fun Drive as well, right?
3: We do, yep. Hope you'll join us tonight. We're going to be at the Crystal Theater screening School of Rock, and there are still tickets. So head on over to kdnk.org. There's a little poster of Jack Black, School of Rock. Click on that, and it will take you to the link to purchase tickets. And then Wednesday night, we are at Carbondale Beer Works. And we will be doing bingo, and there'll be raffle prizes and bingo cards. Ticket sales start at 6:30 and games start at 7.
0: That promises to be a good time, I'm sure.
3: Yeah,
0: anytime you get a bunch
3: time.
0: Of radio people in the same room, hilarity and hijinks may ensue. be warned.
3: Exactly. 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
0: Or they can use the fancy new KDNK app as well and become a member there, right?
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0: It's a super slick app as well. It's really nice. 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
3: Yeah, thank you. 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
0: And thanks for popping in and chatting with us this morning, Megan.
3: Absolutely, Mike. 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
0: Station manager Megan Passmore joining us here. 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For KDNK News, I'm Mike Lemmer. And it is 6:59. 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Good morning. It is Tuesday,
5: Good
0: September
5: morning.
0: 22nd.
5: TV networks are working together to protest President Trump's attack on CNN. We hear from former CNN chief White House correspondent Jim Acosta, who Trump tried and failed to keep out of the White House. It's Morning Edition from NPR News. Coming Coming up, we ask what permanent jobs come from building data centers. I'm Leila Faltig.
6: And I'm Steve Inskeep. Hollywood agent Ari Emanuel works with some of the world's biggest stars and uses a flood of profanity. What's the source of his rage? Also, the president is still betting that he can bend Iran to his will. He hopes to impose economic pain, and so does Iran, counting on oil prices to bring Trump around. Does this mean a forever war? It's Tuesday, September 22nd. This day in 1980, Iraq invaded Iran, starting a war that lasted 8 years. The news is next.
1: Live from NPR News in Washington, I'm Korva Coleman. President Trump is scheduled to speak later this hour to world leaders at the UN General Assembly in New York. NPR's Franco Ordonez reports the president is looking for wins after a difficult last couple of weeks.
7: With less than 2 months from the midterm elections, Trump is looking for wins as he kicks off a high-profile week of diplomacy at the UN before hosting Chinese President Xi Jinping in Washington. The president is riding a wave of low approval, thanks in part to growing concerns about the economic fallout from the Iran war. In his speech, Trump is expected to paint himself as a peacemaker, highlighting peace deals he's announced around the world while defending his Iran policy. There'll be a lot of attention on the speech. Last year, Trump told leaders, quote, "Your countries are going to hell." Trump is also expected to meet with Gulf leaders, as well as the Ukrainian President Volodymyr Zelensky and British Prime Minister Andy Burnham. Franco Ordonez, NPR News.
1: Meanwhile, the acting leader of Venezuela has arrived at the UN and also plans to meet with President Trump. But the appearance by the unelected Venezuelan leader is already generating controversy back home. Catherine Osborne reports.
8: It's been 9.5 months since the U.S. military seized then-Venezuelan President Nicolas Maduro and imprisoned him in New York to face drug charges. Maduro's vice president, Delcy Rodriguez, became the country's acting leader. Polls show most Venezuelans want new elections. But the Trump administration, which is now partnering with Rodriguez to revitalize Venezuela's oil industry, says the country is not ready for a vote. Rodriguez's meeting this week with Trump is a further step towards Washington endorsing her legitimacy. For NPR News, I'm Catherine Osborne in Rio de Janeiro.
1: A federal judge has scheduled a hearing tomorrow for three media organizations suing the government after President Trump barred them from the White House. CNN, MS Now, and Politico say it's a clear First Amendment violation. The president claims they are, quote, fake news. Paramount Skydance is one step closer to a $111 billion deal to merge with Warner Brothers Discovery. Paramount, led by David Ellison, settled an antitrust lawsuit filed by 12 state attorneys general. And NPR's Mandalay Del Barco reports on what the agreement means for the business moving forward.
9: Ellison and company agreed to operate Paramount Pictures and Warner Brothers Studios separately for now. They promised to spend $300 million more to make movies in the U.S. And the court documents they signed say that in the first 2 years, the combined company will release at least 30 films a year, and at least four of those independent films. But it's unclear what it means that half of those films would be produced jointly.
1: NPR's Mandalay Del Barco reporting. This is NPR. A Venezuelan immigrant who was shot in the back by ICE agents and detained in Austin, Texas, is supposed to be moved for more medical care. Supporters of Wilbur Rafael Garces Perez says he was hospitalized after being shot on Sunday. But a few hours later, he was put in a detention center where he said a bullet was still in his back. Mathematicians say they're still trying to understand a solution to one of the field's most challenging problems. It was published by OpenAI, but critics say the company did a poor job of showing its work, as NPR's Jeff Brumfield reports.
10: OpenAI claims to have solved the Navier-Stokes problem, a notoriously tough puzzle having to do with fluid dynamics. In a blog post published earlier this month, the company boasted it had used its immense computing power and cutting-edge AI to come up with a solution in a matter of hours. Unfortunately, it's taking weeks for human mathematicians to decipher the AI's answer. Javier Gomez Serrano is with Brown University. He says the problem is that the 166-page proof is poorly written.
11: It's not written for humans, and the paper doesn't explain what parts are important.
10: Gomez Serrano does believe the solution is right, but it will take extra human effort to figure out why. Jeff Brumfield, NPR News.
1: Forecasters say Hurricane Polo is now a Category 5 storm at the top of the scale. It's in the Pacific off Mexico, with top sustained winds of 160 miles per hour. 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
0: 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KDNK music director Cody Lee will feature some of the freshest tunes to land at the station. What's Spinning on the Dink coming up at 4 o'clock right here on KDNK. And stick around, we've got your river report coming up later this hour. Local weather forecast as well, pretty easy one. Sunshine today, chance of showers this afternoon. And then later this hour, our KDNK Nonprofit Connect will be speaking with Brenna Smith from the Lake County Library as our fall fund drive continues. And good morning, happy Tuesday. Thanks for tuning in to KDNK.
13: It's Morning Edition from NPR News. I'm Steve Inskeep.
14: And I'm Layla Faldin. Good morning. The country's biggest news organizations are banding together to protest President Trump's attacks on journalists.
13: Yeah, media outlets, including the New York Times and Fox News, are suspending their use of what's called pool audio, video, and photographs of the president. That's where a small group of reporters follows the president around. NPR is a leader in the radio pool and will not use audio from White House events until further notice. Here's what they're all responding to. Reporters from CNN, MS Now, and Politico were banned from entering the White House because the president didn't like what they reported. Those news organizations have sued. Coming up, we'll speak with CNN's former White House correspondent Jim Acosta, who President Trump tried and failed to keep out of the White House during his first term. We begin with the latest news.
14: NPR's Brian Mann is following the developments and joins me now. Good morning, Brian.
15: Good morning, Layla.
14: So this expanded fast yesterday. What happened?
15: Well, really something we haven't seen before. You know, Trump's worked throughout his second term to pressure news organizations. He's used lawsuits and the power of regulatory agencies to threaten media companies when he doesn't like their coverage or their portrayals of him. But his latest move, blocking White House access for journalists from these three major news organizations, it triggered a very different, more unified response. First, we saw five major TV networks that provide that pool coverage Steve mentioned of Trump. They all announced they're suspending shared efforts as a protest against Trump's action. This decision to push back against the White House was made in part by Brian Boughton, who chairs the TV pool, and he announced the boycott in an email to pool video subscribers. Boughton is the Washington bureau chief of Fox News, an outlet that's often been perceived as friendly to Trump. Here's how Fox News reported on the network's joint decision.
16: Now, the White House television pool, which includes Fox News, releasing a joint statement, it reads the following. The public has a vital interest in receiving accurate, independent information about its government. No administration should restrict a news organization because it objects to its reporting, end quote.
15: Now, Layla, that protest then expanded through the day on Monday as other organizations, including the New York Times, NPR, and the Washington Post, announced they too were suspending use of shared pool photographs and audio. It's unclear how long this will last, but we did see it play out at one Trump event yesterday. There was a ribbon cutting for the new White House helipad, and you couldn't hear what the president was saying.
14: Yeah, I saw that. He was definitely talking, but we didn't hear anything that he said. What's Trump saying about the media's response?
15: Well, he really doubled down yesterday, writing on his Truth Social platform. He called CNN, MS Now, and Politico dangerous and a threat to democracy. In a statement sent to NPR, the White House argued that media access is a privilege for journalists, not a right. Then during an appearance in New York City with Mayor Zoran Mamdani, he mocked the media protest. He said, they were going to boycott me, but they never boycott me, so I wasn't very worried about that. Then late yesterday, Trump and the White House announced they're launching their own 24/7 video stream. They're calling it Trump TV.
14: A lawsuit was filed yesterday aimed at overturning Trump's ban. Where does that stand?
15: Yeah, so in their legal filing in federal court, these news organizations that are blocked from the White House called Trump's action an unprecedented attack on press freedoms and the First Amendment. That case is going to be heard by Judge Timothy Kelly, who heard a previous case in 2018 where the White House rescinded press access for a CNN reporter. The judge sided with CNN in that case. Media organizations are asking him to do much the same, and there's a hearing expected on Wednesday. This is all happening, of course, with the midterm elections just over 40 days away, and many of Trump's Republican allies have urged him to focus on issues like the economy, inflation, and high gas prices. Instead, much of the president's attention appears to be focused on his anger toward journalists.
14: NPR's Brian Mann. Thank you, Brian.
15: Thank you.
13: Why is the president focused that way? Let's bring in Jim Acosta. He's the former chief White House correspondent for CNN, who left the network last year and is now an independent journalist and host of The Jim Acosta Show. Mr. Acosta, good morning.
17: Hey, good morning, Steve. Great to be with you.
13: I'll remind people that Trump banned you from the White House in his first term when you were working for CNN. He didn't like your coverage. How did that turn out?
17: Well, the judge ruled in our favor. He granted a temporary restraining order, which resulted in the White House giving me my press pass back. And we dropped the lawsuit. And then the Trump White House dropped the whole thing. And I went back to work. So it worked out okay for me. And I've been very worried that he was going to escalate things during this second administration. And that's what he's done.
13: What do you make of this second round of banning and the response of the press corps?
17: Well, I'm really happy to see the press banding together here. That's exactly what needed to take place. It's what should have taken place when the Associated Press was kicked out of the Oval Office and off of Air Force One a year and a half ago, when they refused to call the Gulf of Mexico the Gulf of America. That was ridiculous. That should have never taken place. You know, what took place with me back in November of 2018, it was one day after the midterms, when I was, you know, kicked out of the White House, that was, you know, aimed at one specific journalist. This is aimed at three specific news organizations, and we just can't allow that to happen. And so it's a good thing to see the press showing some solidarity. I think it gets the message across to the White House. And when, you know, Trump was speaking yesterday and there was no audio, I think they got the message, at least for now.
13: Now, there was some reporting suggesting that the president was shown or saw himself some coverage that he didn't like, and that might have been part of the motivation here. But as you think about this, why do you think the president has returned to this repeated tactic of attacking the media right now?
17: Well, Steve, I think he's in serious political trouble. I think there was a poll that came out yesterday that showed him at 29% approval ratings. I mean, that's Nixon, that's Trump, January 6th territory. That's not good for him or the Republican Party. So he's he's returned to the old tactic of going after one of his favorite boogeymen, which is the press. I don't think it's going to work this time around, because I think when people go to the gas station and fill up their gas tank, they're not thinking about the press and what's being reported. They don't see the price of gas as being fake news. They see it as being real news. But two things can be the same, can be true at the same time. You know, he can be going after the press as a distraction, but can also be dangerous for our democracy. And that's why I think it's so important right now to see the press banding together. The First Amendment is critical to our democracy, and without it, we're in a whole lot of trouble, and I think the public recognizes that.
13: Well, let's take the administration's complaint at face value here for a moment. Vice President Vance, speaking with reporters, backed up the president's point of view and cited a study by a conservative group that the coverage of the White House was 92% negative. Now, without even getting into that percentage, negative versus positive, when you were covering the White House, did you think of your stories as positive or negative?
17: No, I mean, I see it as doing the news. I mean, that's what we're doing here, right? We're covering stories that matter to the American people. We're covering the president of the United States. You know, one of the things that I found during the first administration of Donald Trump, Steve, is that he objected to, and I think his administration objected to, just regular old fact checking. Donald Trump's war on the press really started on January 20th, on his inauguration day of his first term, when the press was reporting that his inauguration crowd size was not as large as Barack Obama's. He blew a gasket and started going after the press, and it's been troublesome ever since. I think by and large, what he objects to is us fact-checking him. And to me, the question becomes, you know, what do we do as journalists? Do we just allow truth to become lies and lies to become truth? Or are we there to provide sort of a safety valve for the American people to make sure they're getting fair, accurate information at all times, no matter who's in charge, without fear or favor? Donald Trump doesn't like that concept. He would like to break apart that concept. It's why you're seeing him going after news organization after news organization. He's going after networks, even their comedians. But we can't let that deter us. We have to stand tough, especially in this moment as we're heading into the midterms. The public is counting on the press to stand tall. This is no time to bend the knee.
13: Jim Acosta is an independent journalist and former CNN White House correspondent. Jim, thanks so much.
17: Thanks, Steve.
14: Civil rights organizations are calling for an independent investigation after Immigration and Customs Enforcement agents shot a Venezuelan man Sunday in Austin, Texas. Greta Diaz-Gonzalez-Vasquez from member station KUT has more.
18: A day after Wilber Rafael Garces Perez was shot and detained by ICE, he said he hadn't received the proper medical care and still has a bullet lodged into his back. He talked on speakerphone during a press conference facilitated by his attorney, Kate Lincoln Goldfinch, on Monday. He said he's still in pain. The bullet fractured his collarbone, and doctors didn't risk removing the bullet because it was too close to his spine. Lincoln Goldfinch said that Garces Perez entered the country legally in 2024 and had a valid work permit. But a deportation order was issued after he missed a court hearing for his immigration case. Garces Perez was working delivering food and said he didn't realize he was being pulled over. He says the ICE agents only turned on their lights after they had sideswiped his car. On a post on X Sunday, the Department of Homeland Security said Homeland Security investigations will lead the inquiry into the shooting and the FBI will assist. HSI is the principal investigative arm of DHS. NPR has reached out to DHS with questions about the status of the investigation, including if body camera footage is available, but has not heard back. On Monday, the president of the League of United Latin American Citizens, Román Palomares, called for independent oversight of federal immigration enforcement.
19: No agency can be the sole judge of its own conduct. Not DHS, not ICE, and on this record, not the Department of Justice.
18: The shooting rattled the neighborhood where it took place. The owner of an ice cream shop who saw when Garces Perez was being detained says he approached one of the ICE agents and told him that his actions were un-American. The business owner, Carlos, asked NPR not to use his full name for fear of retaliation against his business. After being released from the hospital, Garces Perez is now being held at the South Texas ICE Processing Center in Pearsall, about 130 miles southwest of Austin. For NPR News, I'm Greta Diaz-Gonzalez-Vasquez in Austin.
14: This is NPR News.
0: And this is KDNK. 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Taking a look at our river levels here on this Tuesday, September 22nd. The Colorado River near Dotsero at 808 cubic feet per second. Below Glenwood Springs, the Colorado's at 1360 CFS, and at the Colorado-Utah line, 2570. The Roaring Fork below Maroon Creek at 115 CFS. Near Emma at 275. And at Glenwood Springs, the Roaring Fork's at 475. The Arkansas below Granite at 166. And near Nathrop at 233. The Frying Pan near Rude Eye at 124 CFS. The Crystal near Redstone at 86.3. And the Gunnison at Delta at 486 cubic feet per second. Sunrise happened at 6:56. Sun will set at 7:05. 12 hours and 9 minutes of daylight today. And it's the autumnal equinox, 6:05 p.m. Mountain Time. So goodbye, summer. You can celebrate autumn by joining Katie and Kate tonight for a screening of School of Rock at the Crystal Theater in Carbondale. It's coming up at 7 p.m. tonight. For more information and tickets, go to katienk.org. 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
21: 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I'm Leila Faldin.
13: And I'm Steve Inskeep. The Hollywood agent Ari Emanuel says agents recruit actors and directors by asking a question. Are you happy? Few people say yes, which starts them down the road to a new agent. So when I met Emanuel, I had a question for him. Are you happy?
22: I'm satisfied at times, and I'm happy at times. I'm not sure if you're really engaged in life, you're happy.
13: He says he wants a meaningful life, which he explores in his memoir, Roll the Calls. Rolling calls means your assistant lines up one call after another. Ari Emanuel co-founded the powerful agency now known as William Morris Endeavor. He's represented everyone from Oprah to Martin Scorsese to Vince McMahon. His client Mark Wahlberg made the HBO series Entourage, and Emanuel was the model for Ari Gold, the actor's profanely over-the-top agent.
23: Eric, do not fear. I got my top lieutenants meeting me in the war room in 10 minutes.
24: Ari, I'm getting killed over here. Vince isn't happy.
23: Of course he's not happy. Nobody's happy in this town except for the losers. Look at me, I'm miserable. That's why I'm rich.
13: Emanuel is the brother of Rahm and Zeke Emanuel, who worked for President Obama. He's a Democrat who also talks to President Trump, a former client. He runs the company that dominates pro wrestling and mixed martial arts. His memoir contains biting descriptions of Hollywood figures he dislikes and confessions of his own explosions of rage. Preparing for this interview, I learned that many agents admire his success, though some do not admire his style. Emanuel sees packaging deals for TV and movies as an art.
22: The art of agenting is being relentless in the pursuit to fulfill the dreams of your clients. That is not easy, right? Because you have to convince somebody that somebody you found that their product was worthy and that there's some great thing there that a larger group of people will like and enjoy and that can create economic benefit for them. And there's an artistry to making sure that process is as smooth as possible for the best financial outcome for the buyer and the studio in that relationship. And creatively, your client has an incredible experience and sees through what they have started.
13: In reading through your account of your experiences, I started making notes of little bits of technique.
22: Well, can I ask you a question?
13: Sure.
22: Are you happy?
13: I'm happy enough now. Exactly. I'm happy to be talking to you. And we'll get to tomorrow tomorrow.
22: Exactly.
13: But thank you for asking. We can talk later. We'll have a conversation.
22: No problem.
13: But for now, I will mention that you describe incessant obsessive almost phone calling of people again and again, day after day after day. Persistence, loyalty seems important to you. Spending lots of money for LA Lakers tickets at courtside, throwing lots of F-bombs, and being willing to knife people.
2: Yes.
13: What am I missing, if anything, in the list?
2: You know, I think maybe some people wouldn't say this. People realize that I'm a ride or die guy with them when I commit to people. And that is, I think, a quality that is important for leadership, important for parenting, important for friendship.
13: Emmanuel says he became Larry David's agent by calling him constantly, even after David said no.
2: Enough that he threw up the white flag saying, I can't take this anymore. And it was uncomfortable for him. And every pursuit is different. But I knew if I got him to the white flag, I would win.
13: Why do you think that works instead of people calling the police?
2: Well, you know, if you're not self-deprecating, if you're not belittling of yourself, if you're not funny, then it's stalking. And I think he appreciated it. But, you know, it was on the tipping point.
13: You actually write, rage is a tool of my trade.
2: Mm-hmm. Yeah. I mean, I don't know. I've done pretty well, I think.
13: And the style that people may have heard about, the F-bombs, the screaming at people, the hanging up on people.
2: Yeah. Yeah.
13: The cursing important and powerful people sometimes.
2: Yeah. Or challenging them, not giving into their will and making your will, believing in your own will.
13: And you admit here, pretty often it was a mistake, something you regretted later.
2: I would say, one, I'm not afraid of confrontation. Two, I have agency for myself. If I'm ride or die for other people, I better be ride or die for me.
13: What is the source of your rage?
2: The youngest child of three boys. You know, I had dyslexia and ADHD, and we were judged by our intelligence by grades and reading.
13: Is this right? They put you in special ed?
2: Well, I mean, back then, nobody understood dyslexia. Dyslexia has nothing to do with intelligence.
13: Of course.
2: And people think that you cannot achieve. And because of that, you're also questioning that you will be discovered that they're right.
13: Yeah.
2: Yeah, it causes anger issues, especially if somebody touches, for me, the third rail and questions that I'm not intelligent or tries to pull one over me as if I'm not smart enough to realize what you're trying to do with me. Back then, I would have cut off arms and legs not to have dyslexia.
13: Mm-hmm.
2: Now, I got emotional endurance. I got pretty good EQ. I think differently because I'm not linear, because I just how I read it. And now it's incredible.
13: Ari Emanuel says he eventually grew less angry through therapy. In our conversation, he was calm when talking about the past, but he grew animated discussing the present. He's in favor of a big Hollywood merger, the Paramount-Warner deal. It brings multiple sources of TV news, including CNN, under one owner. But Emanuel contends it preserves competition.
2: We need four strong bidders.
13: Four strong companies buying
2: Netflix,
13: stuff.
2: Netflix, Amazon, hopefully the Paramount-Warners, and Disney. So that we can create a bidding war to get the artists I represent, the artists other agencies represent, the economics they need, and the ability to make the products they want. As I have said on the CNN front, pick an editorial board to oversee the conversation. Pick it, make it bipartisan,
13: so press
2: and
13: freedom.
2: Move the on. Because it's important for Hollywood for my clients to make movies and television.
13: So I raise a question about press freedom. You're like, okay, deal with that. That's a detail of the bigger
2: thing.
13: And take
2: your politics out of it, because the rest of the issues you're presenting are there's a deal there. Let's stop around.
13: Ari Emanuel, thanks so much.
2: Thank you.
13: His memoir is entitled Roll the Calls. This is NPR News.
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5: Live from NPR News in Washington, I'm Dave Mattingly. President Trump is expected to spotlight the war with Iran when he addresses the UN General Assembly this morning. Next week marks 7 months since the U.S. and Israel began attacking Iranian targets. Since then, energy prices have spiked amid disruptions in oil shipments in the Middle East. President Trump is doubling down on his decision to ban 3 news outlets from the White House. In response, other news organizations, including NPR, say they'll protest by limiting coverage of Trump, as NPR's Brian Mann reports.
6: Trump blocked access for CNN, MS Now, and Politico, with the White House claiming without evidence that those outlets are, quote, friendly to the radical left. In response, TV networks, including Fox News, announced a halt to shared pool coverage of Trump, a move that limits his exposure on video. Other news organizations, including the New York Times, NPR, and the Washington Post, followed suit, limiting use of pool photographs and audio of Trump. During an event Monday, Trump mocked the protest. They said they were going to boycott me, Trump said, but they never boycott me, so I wasn't very worried about that. This comes as media outlets have sued Trump for what they've described as an unprecedented attack on press freedoms. Brian Mann, NPR News.
5: Hurricane Polo was now a Category 5 storm in the eastern Pacific with top sustained winds of 160 miles per hour. This is NPR News. A federal appeals court says Missouri's redrawn congressional map should be implemented for the November midterm elections. NPR's Larry Kaplow says the ruling is a boost to Republicans less than 2 months before the midterms.
7: Even though some absentee ballots have already been mailed using the same districts as in 2024, an appeals court ruled that the map passed by Republicans last year should be used. The U.S. Court of Appeals for the 8th District said that's because that was the map that was used in the primaries. But the Missouri State Supreme Court recently ruled the new GOP map has to be approved by voters before it can be used. The U.S. Supreme Court refused to intervene in that decision. For now, the appeals court says the order for the new map should not be enforced for up to a week, with the U.S. Supreme Court expected to weigh in again. Larry Kaplow, NPR News.
5: Long-term mortgage rates in the U.S. are up again. The Mortgage Research Center says the interest rate on the average 30-year fixed mortgage has risen to nearly 7.1%. Moments ago, stocks on Wall Street opened higher a day after the Nasdaq closed at an all-time high. The tech-heavy index was fueled by chip stocks, including word that Advanced Micro Devices reached a market value of $1 trillion amid strong demand for AI and data centers. I'm Dave Mattingly in Washington.
0: 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And coming up on today's news as part of our fall fun drive, our KDNK Nonprofit Connect. And we'll be speaking with the Lake County Library. It's coming up at about 7:50 right here on KDNK.

0: Washington insists its economic blockade on Iran is working. President Trump is signaling a willingness to let current conditions drag on through the November midterms. Earlier this month, he said the administration is not looking for a deal anymore. NPR's Hadil El-Shalchi reports on Iran's strategic response.
1: More than 6 months into the military conflict between the U.S. and Iran, the strategic balance has settled into a high-stakes game of endurance. Washington's main calculation relies on economic suffocation, hoping its naval blockade will cut off oil exports to starve Tehran into bending to its will. Vali Nasser is an Iran expert and professor at Johns Hopkins University.
2: Not only prevents Iran from selling oil, exporting oil, but more importantly, it prevents Iran from importing what it needs, from commodities to manufactured goods to food.
1: Nasser says Trump assumes that the U.S. holds all the leverage.
2: He's fairly comfortable with where gas prices stand. So the way in which the conversation around Iran began to take shape is that Iran is losing, that America now has the upper hand, and the pressure is on Iran to surrender.
1: Iran's approach, he says, however, is built on intense escalation to make Trump uncomfortable.
2: To be far more aggressive, to retaliate in a disproportionate way, and to actually appear to the United States to be unrestrained.
1: In the latest bout of fighting, Iran has intensified its strikes on oil tankers and U.S. bases in the Gulf and Jordan. Alex Vitanka is director of the Iran program at the Middle East Institute. He says Iran's continued blockade of the Strait of Hormuz and its support of the Yemeni Houthi rebels in their advances on an alternative shipping route in the Red Sea is driving up global oil prices, which is a key part of the Iran plan.
3: That suddenly makes Iran's case for economic warfare against the West that much easier to pull off.
1: Nasser says the Iranians have their eye on November.
2: Get the president out of the comfort zone he may be feeling vis-a-vis the elections, to get him more worried about the outcome of the elections. And then they're hoping that translates to him being more amenable to cutting a deal.
1: Iranian leaders want to go back to a memorandum of understanding reached with the U.S. in June that quickly fell apart. The MOU granted Iran temporary relief from the U.S. naval blockade, immediate sanctions waivers for crude oil exports, and the release of frozen assets, while giving the U.S. a promise not to seek nuclear weapons and to reopen the Strait of Hormuz. But as both countries strong-arm each other, the current state of the conflict is unsustainable, says Ali Vaez. He's deputy program director for the Middle East and North Africa at International Crisis Group.
4: We would probably go from one ad hoc truce to another cycle of tit-for-tat escalation to another ad hoc truce.
1: While Trump has said the war will end after the midterms, Vaez says it may go on until the end of the Trump administration.
4: That is a formula for forever war, but it is a formula for a low simmer forever war.
1: And as the war simmers, one thing seems to be true. It's become a test of who will blink first. Hadil El-Shalchi, NPR News, Istanbul.
5: Let's get some insight into the fight over data centers in this country. An analysis from the Pew Research Center earlier this year found more than 1,500 new data centers were in some stage of planning. And of course, there's plenty of protest. One of the selling points is that data centers will create local jobs, especially in rural areas. So is there any data to back that up? From KUT in Austin, Mose Bushell reports.
6: And this is Old Zorn Road.
7: On a hot August afternoon, Abigail Lindsay drove me around her home about an hour from Austin and San Antonio. We passed fields dried brown by the Texas sun, hay bales, livestock.
6: Everyone out here has animals, whether it's chickens or goats, cattle, horses. We have a lot of horses out here.
7: But our tour was about what comes next. Developers want to replace some of these farms with data centers. Lindsay and some of her neighbors oppose those plans.
6: They're going to touch every single part of your life, from the value of your home, to your air quality, to your water, to your light.
7: Guadalupe County, where much of this land sits, has welcomed the centers with tax breaks. One 10-year agreement gives a company a 90% county tax cut in the first 5 years of operations. It slowly increases the tax obligations for the next 5 years. And one reason for these deals is the economic growth promised by developers. At a county commissioner's hearing this spring, Cynthia Thompson, with the company Cloudburst Data Centers, promised 480 new jobs at the center. And that was just the beginning.
8: We are an economic multiplier. The project will stimulate local spending, jobs.
7: Pointing to an industry-sponsored study, she said that every new job at

0: the facility would create an estimated 6.4 other new jobs locally, increasing wages and spending throughout the community. How do we know? Economists say there's still not a lot of academic research to back up claims like these. That's despite data centers having been around for a while.
1: These things are not new. They've been being built since the start of the internet.
0: Daniel Yu is a professor at Georgia Tech's Scheller College of Business. He recently co-authored a study showing that communities that hosted earlier generations of data centers saw some economic growth.
1: Something like on the order of 1% in the first 3 years of first data center entry, and something like maybe 5% over the longer term.
0: But that growth did not happen everywhere. You found the economic benefits were only really apparent in metropolitan areas, where other businesses are more likely to open up around data centers, something economists call spillover.
1: The implication is that rural counties may not be able to depend on spillovers to drive job growth or new business creation in the same way that metro areas might be able to.
0: That spillover is important because the centers themselves don't usually bring a lot of permanent jobs, says Mark Murrow, who co-authored a different study from the Brookings Institution.
2: There's certainly an initial burst of construction jobs, but they're not long-term employment sources.
0: Representatives from Cloudburst data centers did not respond to emailed questions about how they estimated their project's impacts, and Guadalupe County would not comment because of lawsuits brought by the opponents of the data centers. But both you and Murrow say there are reasons beyond jobs communities might want these businesses. Increased tax revenue for school districts is a big selling point. The question is whether those benefits outweigh the costs, like increased demand on water, electricity, and quality of life concerns. Back on those country roads in Texas, Abigail Lindsay says she and her neighbors are a firm no.
3: It's always this, if we just build one more thing.
0: It's a skepticism that's reached the state's top political leaders. Last month, Texas Governor Greg Abbott announced a pause on new data center approvals because of what it might mean for the state's power grid. For NPR News, I'm Moz Bouchel in Austin.

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1: 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It's currently 36 degrees here in Carbondale. It's 46 in Rifle, 47 in Aspen, and 41 degrees currently in Leadville. Still no reading from the Glenwood Springs station. We've got a sunny day on tap today. A chance for some showers later in the day. 77 for a high in Carbondale and Glenwood Springs today. Getting up to 79 in Rifle, 72 in Aspen, and a chance of some thunderstorms up in Leadville. 61 for a high there. Chance of showers continues into the night tonight, 43 overnight in Carbondale, down to 49 in Glenwood, and 51 tonight in Rifle, 46 for an overnight low in Aspen, and 38 tonight in Leadville. Tomorrow, sunshine mostly, but a chance for some showers and thunderstorms. Temps a little bit lower, 71 in Carbondale for the first full day of fall tomorrow, 72 in Glenwood Springs, 74 in Rifle. Getting up to 67 in Aspen, and another chance of thunderstorms in Leadville tomorrow, 59 for a high. Tomorrow night, mostly cloudy with the chance of some showers. Overnight lows in the upper 40s for Aspen, Carbondale, and Glenwood, and Rifle. Showers in Leadville tomorrow night, and 38 for an overnight low. And showers are likely on Thursday into Thursday night, but then the sunshine should start returning for the weekend. 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We'll be talking to the Lake County Library.
2: Good morning. I'm Steve Inskeep. 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That is in the rules. Nobody's known ever to have finished a complete game, including the creator. Two friends are trying and making a podcast about it. One practice turn took them more than 20 episodes.
3: This could take longer than the war. 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
5: This is Morning Edition from NPR News. I'm Leila Fadel.
2: And I'm Steve Inskeep with a report card on progress. World leaders agreed in 2015 to set a series of goals to improve everything from clean water to world peace. They hope to meet those goals by 2030. As United Nations leaders meet this week in New York, reporter Kamala Thiagarajan checked in on how they're doing. Welcome.
6: Hi, Steve.
2: Are any of these goals going to be met?
6: I would say very few, if any. You know, and that's because the world is nowhere close to achieving what leaders set out to do in 2015. Representatives from all over the world signed off on these goals like gender equality, clean water and sanitation, peace, justice, strong institutions. And these goals were broken down into many measurable targets. Just 15% of these targets are on track. Roughly half are making marginal progress. But others are stagnant. They're not going anywhere. And some of these goals, we're even worse off than we were in 2015.
2: Wow. So are we making any progress as a planet?
6: Some of the health goals are actually seeing some positive trends. So experts I talked to told me that child mortality rates are going down, fewer babies are dying, and life expectancy is increasing. Paul Spiegel, the director of the Johns Hopkins Center for Humanitarian Health in Baltimore, says that the goals worked where money, technology, political will all lined up. For instance, he says that since 2015, a lot more people have access to safe drinking water. Electricity reaches 92% of the world. 74% of the world is connected to the internet.
2: Okay, so electricity, internet access, things like that are good. Which ones are not so good?
6: Hunger, especially due to crises. So more people are not getting enough to eat, and the number of refugees relative to the global population has more than doubled since 2015. And on the environmental front, species are going extinct, and there's a lot of hazardous waste as the world's appetite for electronics and related goods soars. So Andrew Shepherd from the Institute of Development Studies in the UK says policymakers really need to be better at anticipating these crises and responding to emergencies.
3: What else do experts say governments should have been doing?
6: Experts want to see governments build resilient institutions that actually help people, such as giving people more easier access to loans, for instance, to get them through the hard times. So also experts say focusing on climate and environment is key, investing more in climate resilience, for instance, and increasing disease surveillance, community infrastructure, strengthening food, agriculture, social systems. All of this will help.
3: You know, it must have seemed like a nice idea in 2015 to set goals like world peace. But were these goals overall just unrealistic?
6: That's a question that experts continue to debate. I talked to Charles Kenny, who is with the Washington, D.C. think tank called the Center for Global Development. He says the goals are not impossible to achieve, but it would take dramatic policy change from participating countries. And I think you're right. I mean, it's hard to imagine that kind of global cooperation in today because we live in a world where there's so much unresolved conflict and a lot of bad sentiments. So it's a very different world from 2015. But what experts remind us is that like governments just have to prioritize these goals in order for them to succeed, and they're not unachievable. It's also important to note that even if a country is not achieving a goal, they still may be making progress on it. So they say that there's still reason for hope.
3: That's Kamala Thiagarajan, and you can read more of her reporting at npr.org. This is NPR News.

0: 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We are going to head on up to Leadville now, and joining us from the Lake County Library, we've got Brenna Smith with us this morning. Brenna, good morning.
1: Good morning.
0: And thanks for joining us here on KDNK this morning. How's your day going so far?
1: So far, so good. Thanks for having me.
0: Definitely, and thank you for coming up. The Lake County Library, lots of great things always going on there. Talk about some of your programs that you have coming up here.
1: Well, coming up, we have, in a couple of weeks, we have our Creation Station open house, and we will be highlighting our X-Tool, which is a laser cutter engraver, so we're really excited about that. That's on October 2nd. We have Minecraft for kids every other Monday, and we also, our big program coming up is on October 8th, which is our Banned Books Week celebration, and this year we are hosting Gabby Rivera.
0: And what is she going to be speaking about the importance of fighting censorship, I assume, for Banned Books Week?
1: Yeah. So usually when we have our banned books author, we do a community read. And so we take one of the books of the authors that has maybe been challenged or been on the banned books list. Her book is Juliet Takes a Breath. So she'll be doing a reading from her book. She'll be doing a Q&A. We'll be doing a sit-down interview with her. And yes, we will be highlighting the importance of intellectual freedom.
0: And much more important these days, more so than ever, right?
1: Yes, more so than ever. It is a constant battle for libraries right now.
0: And are there other books that are highlighted during Banned Books Week? Do you have certain favorites of yours, maybe, of the banned books?
1: Well, I think one of my favorites, so I'm a big Kurt Vonnegut fan. He has been on, one of his books has been on the list for a long time. And so I really enjoy the classics that are on the list. And also the ones to me that are kind of funny, like Hop on Pop by Dr. Seuss, that has been on the list before.
0: Really?
1: So I kind of get a kick out of those books. But we always highlight the books that are on the top 10 list. So we provide information about that throughout the week and, you know, put up flyers. Highlighting all those books that have been targeted throughout the year.
0: Does the list of banned books kind of change year by year, or are we pretty much got the ones that have been for decades here now as well?
1: It does change from year to year. American Library Association puts out the top 10 list. They put it out in the spring, and sometimes the same books show up year after year. The Bluest Eye tends to show up by Toni Morrison, Sherman Alexie's book, The Diary of a Part-Time Indian, that shows up on a regular basis. So the top 10 list generally changes, but there are books that that show up in the top 100 list kind of year after year.
0: And I do have to ask, why is Hop on Pop from Dr. Seuss on the list? Is it too violent for kids nowadays?
1: It promotes violence against parents.
0: but it's in a loving way.
1: Yes, I would totally agree with you.
0: We appreciate you doing what you can to fight censorship and highlighting how silly some of these books being banned really is, right?
1: Yeah, it really is.
0: And getting back to your Creation Station Makerspace, you mentioned that they're going to be working with a laser engraver then?
1: Yeah, so we recently bought an X-Tool laser engraver, and so you can cut, you can laser engrave. It's a really, really fun tool. You can do all kinds of things with it. I'm still learning, and so I hope people come in and learn along with me.
0: Is there a, what's the age limit on using the laser engraver? Can kids come in and try it out too?
1: Kids can come in and use it. I would supervise. I've already worked with a couple kids on, you know, just doing some fun, quick little projects. And, you know, we put the, there's a, some software that we work with, and then you put your graphics and play around with that. And then, so it's all very supervised. I don't let kids use it by themselves, but with supervision, it's really all ages. So
0: nice.
1: It's a very fun tool.
0: It sounds like it. Yeah. We're talking with Brenna Smith from the Lake County Library. A big push lately with libraries is becoming the library of things. You have more than just books there, right?
1: We do. We have a library of things, and we have a tool library as well. And so, and this is not just hand tools. This is not just, you know, hammers and screwdrivers. We have table saws. We have miter saws. We have power tools. And it's a really great resource for our community who might not be able to afford to buy those tools. So they can rent, you know, they can check them out for free. And in our library of things, we have sewing machines, we have craft kits, we have telescopes, we have some of the big long games like the Giant Connect 4 and stuff. So having those things in our library is really fun.
0: And all it takes is a library card then, right, to check out these tools or whatnot?
1: Yes. All it takes is a library card. And for the tool library, they just need a short orientation. And for the library of things, they just need to sign some paperwork to say that they will take care of things. And because we do have some expensive items in there. And but yeah, it is. Yes, but it's available to everybody in the Lake County community.
0: Excellent. And we have a wonderful diversity here of residents in the KDNK area. Now, in addition to your English services, you guys also offer some Spanish language services there as well?
1: We do. That's a very important part of our mission and our library. I have a Spanish services coordinator on staff, and then another library assistant who is bilingual. So all of our materials, all of our marketing materials, newsletter, everything is translated. And in some of our bigger programs, we offer interpretation, and they also, you know, help us stay connected to that community and make sure that we are offering services to everybody in the community. So, like I said, it's a very important part of our mission.
0: And we do appreciate always having the Lake County Library events on our community calendar every day. It's our KDNK Nonprofit Connect. All us nonprofits, we're kind of all in this together, Brenna. What does community radio mean to you personally?
1: Oh, personally, I have been a public radio listener since I was a kid because my mother was a public radio listener. So it's been a part of, you know, my household since I can remember. And, you know, in terms of the library, also, like, we really appreciate the shout outs that you give and, you know, being on your calendar. And we also, anybody that supports building community is definitely a buddy of ours. So.
0: And the Lake County Library is definitely a buddy of ours as well. We appreciate everything you guys do, Brenna. Where can people go? Where can they go to learn about your upcoming events or to learn what kind of stuff you have there at the Lake County Library?
1: Everything is on our calendar, which can be found at lakecountypubliclibrary.org. And, everything's on there. I really recommend signing up for our newsletter because that'll keep everybody updated on what's going on as well.
0: Excellent. Brenna, any final thoughts you'd like to share?
1: No, just thank you so much for all your support. And again, to everybody listening, I hope you come out to our Banned Books Week celebration on October 8th at Freight.
0: All right. Will do. And thank you so much for joining us this morning, Brenna.
1: Yeah, thanks, Mike. Have a great day.
0: You as well. Thank you.
1: Okay. Bye-bye.
0: Brenna Smith from the Lake County Library joining us here as part of our KDNK Nonprofit Connect as our fall membership drive continues. And for KDNK News, I'm Mike Lemmer.

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It's Carbondale Community Access Radio. 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And a big, big thank you to Brenna Smith joining us from the Lake County Library this morning for our KDNK Nonprofit Connect. 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That's 970-963-0139. Operators are standing by. And again, we've got a sunny day on tap today with a chance of some showers later in the day. Highs in the 70s for Aspen, Carbondale, Glenwood, and Rifle. 60s in Leadville today with the chance of thunderstorms. And again, the autumnal equinox coming up at 6:05 p.m. today. Happy fall. Roads are looking good out there, the usual at least. Please drive safe as you go about your day. And that wraps it up for me. I'll be back again with you tomorrow morning. But stick around. It's Tuesday. It's time to take a two-hour safety meeting. Stick around for our big bad DJ Billy Bob Speaks. Coming up, he's going to enact Billy Bob's revenge on you. Have a wonderful day, everybody. Mike Lemmer with your community calendar for this Tuesday, September 22nd, underwritten by Basalt Regional Library, presenting a hip-hop dance workshop for kids. It's this Thursday, September 24th at 4 p.m. Kids ages 6 to 12 can learn high-energy hip-hop dance moves while discovering the culture and creativity behind this dynamic art form with Dance Initiative instructor Joan DeZone. More info, basaltlibrary.org. Let's see what's happening on this penultimate Tuesday of September. Lift Up distributes food and pantry supplies from 11 to 2 today at the Rifle Library, from 11:30 to 2:30 at the Parachute Resource Center, and from 1 to 3:30 at Glenwood Catholic Charities. The Basalt Library's Manga Meetup starts this afternoon at 4. Snowmass Town Council meets at 4 p.m. today at Town Hall. Both Basalt and Carbondale Town Councils hold their meetings at 6 p.m. at their respective town halls. Aspen City Council meeting will be held next Tuesday, but will return to its normal schedule in October. The Carbondale Library holds an author talk with Pat and Ralph Warner at 6 p.m. Hughes and Brews returns to the Art Base in Basalt with a motivational watercolor workshop hosted by Sophie Cato. That's today at 6 as well. Townline Truck's weekly open mic night gets going at 6:30 this evening. Also at 6:30, Roaring Fork Drawing Club meets at Studio 10 at the 3rd Street Center in Carbondale. 90s rock group Candlebox takes the stage at Belly Up Aspen. Doors open at 7. And KDNK screens School of Rock at 7 p.m. at the Crystal Theater as our fall fun drive activities continue. You can also check these events out on Wednesday. Lift Up heads to the Newcastle River Center tomorrow from 9 to 1. The Silt Baseball Fields from 10 to noon. And the 3rd Street Center in Carbondale from 2:30 to 4:30. The Basalt Library puts on a Kids Zone and Teen Lounge. Both events at 2:30 tomorrow for early release. And KDNK puts on a bingo night at Carbondale Beer Works at 6:30 p.m. tomorrow. You can keep your community in the loop about events and programming ideas by emailing calendar at kdnk.org. 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
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Don't wait. We'd love to finish the drive early. That would really make it a triumphant

Stardate September 22nd. The sun speaks to us. It tells us about conditions deep inside it, far below its surface. That helps scientists understand how the sun is put together, how it works, and how it changes. Listening to the sun is called helioseismology. It works in the same way that seismology works on Earth. Motions inside the sun generate sound waves. Those waves can travel all the way around the sun, and they can travel deep inside it. They cause the surface to vibrate, and scientists can measure the vibrations, the sun's voice. The voice is complicated. It's producing many frequencies of sound, like a diva singing many octaves of notes all at the same time. Some of the waves penetrate all the way to the core, where the sun generates energy. Others stay close to the surface. Scientists have to unscramble this cacophony to understand what the waves are telling us. One thing that scientists have learned recently is that an important region in its magnetic field has changed over the past four decades. Today, that region is much closer to the surface than it was 40 years ago, suggesting that our star is undergoing some changes. The magnetic field is especially important to Earth. Magnetic storms can knock out satellites and power grids, disrupt radio waves, and cause other problems. So we may be able to better protect our technology by listening to the voice of the sun. Our web address is stardate.org. For the McDonald Observatory, I'm Billy Henry.

All right, you got the pens all sharpened? We got the forms for all the people who want to go sign up and get their membership done. Phones in place. Okay. Get ready to hit them buttons. Well, good morning, everybody. This is your host, DJ Billy Bob Speaks, coming to you live from high atop the Old Town Hall on 2nd Street in Carbondale. Looks like it's going to be a beautiful morning today. The waning minutes of summer, the coming of fall. We will start. Tonight will be fall. This morning it is summer. So, get out there and enjoy it. Might have some good weather, though, coming up. You can still have fun outside for quite a while. And then in the wintertime, well, you know, we're in Colorado. We know how to have fun outside year-round. But in the meantime, most people just got to be getting on work and getting down that highway, warming up that coffee, opening up that computer, getting things turned on, getting things turned off to fix, and getting things ready to just get on with it. That's what we're going to do here at KD&K this morning. We're going to get on with keeping this station a-rolling. Membership drive right in your ears. So, give us a call, and we'll take down your information and get you signed up as a member. Right here at KD&K.

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This is your host, DJ Billy Bob Speaks, and this is the biannual pitch to keep the station alive right here at KDNK and community in your community radio. A community that stretches beyond Carbondale to places like Basalt, El Jebel, Emma, Wingo Junction, Gerbosdale. Where else we got here? Oh yeah, Cardiff, Not by the Sea, Canyon Creek, Newcastle, parts of it at least, Silt. I was picking it up all the way out there in Walcott yesterday, the other day. And was listening to a great story about the Tejano sound. Yeah. And they were interviewing all these great people that knew all this old school stuff. And that stuff, you know, that music knowledge, it only comes to public radio because, you know, other radio stations, they're just playing songs. They're not even telling you who wrote the songs, or a lot of times, or what album they're on, you know. But here, KDNK, the DJs, they like to tell you about the song. They like to tell you about the musician. They like to let you know. They like to let you know. They like to let you know about the creative end that the musicians were heading for. And speaking of creative ends, we just opened that show up with a couple of gals. One being Bow Wow Wow doing their big hit "I Want Candy," and that is actually, you know, that CD album. There's like not a bad song on it. 10 songs, and they all just absolutely rock. From way back, 1980. I'd say 1980. Be my guess, best guess, yeah. And because I remember them back in the day. And we also had Joan Jett, who's celebrating a birthday today. She's going to be 68, or she is 68, you know, as we might say. And she did "My Baby Does the Hanky Panky." Yes, sirree. We got some hanky panky going on around here because my phone ain't ringing. And that's not good hanky panky. That's bad hanky panky. And now we got to get that phone ringing. 970-963-0139. And Megan, the boss, is here now in the station, ready to take your call and bring you in on what's going on. In the meantime, Bob Marley's going to let you know what's going on. Live from a long time ago. Because from a long time ago is what this show is all about. Live at Leeds. Not to be confused with the Who, but live at Leeds, November 23rd, 1973. And we're going to stir it up a little bit. Stir dad pot, you know what I mean. On KDNK, give us a call. 970-963-0139. 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

0: Good evening, everyone. Welcome to the Jets Rock and Roller Palace. Make sure you grab a sweet treat from the snack bar, and don't forget to bring your song request to the DJ booth. Hope your skates are warmed up, and let's rock and roll.
1: All right, everybody, let's rock and roll with none other than the Surfer Jets coming at you live. We're going to do a lot of instrumentals here today. I've just decided you're going to hear a lot of solos, mostly guitar, but exciting nonetheless. We just heard an interesting little instrumental there from those Straight Jackets doing What's So Funny About He's Loving Understanding. What's so funny about peace, love, and understanding? And before that, we had Bob Marley and the Wailers doing none other than that little ditty that we all know so much. Stir it up, little darling. I'll pick the wood and put it on the fire. Siree. Whatever your heart's desire. 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Yes, sirree, you can get her done. That's just what Tuesday's all about. Getting her done, getting something done. It's that day of the week, you know, it's just like everybody. It could be a Monday for some people, you know, that worked on Saturday, finished up on Saturday night for their week. And it could be, you know, a Friday for some people that had to work through the weekend. But regardless, it is a work day for sure on a Tuesday. And as we are coming through this all, we are having a little jam session and talking about we have here at the station. Music. We are also known as the Carbondale Music Library, where you are not allowed to check out music, but under supervision and membership, you are able to listen to a heck of a lot of music. We've got, right here where I'm sitting in this here studio, CDs.

0: Yeah.
1: So I thought I'd pop in. I think we have over like 50,000 CDs.
0: Oh my
1: Probably God. More. I mean, if you've never been to the KDNK station studios, the walls are just lined with CDs. We got blues, we got reggae, we got ska, we got Celtic, world,
0: metal.
1: I mean, there's a long funk, list. Looking
0: hip hop. We have compilations from various musical genres from all over the world. We have rock and roll.
1: Folk.
0: We have country. And Western.
1: And we actually have DJs that play this music.
0: All these genres for you. That's right. And that's one of the beautiful things about this station is you can be cruising down the highway and, you know, commercial comes on, but all of a sudden you wind up on a station that's like playing something that you never thought you'd hear on the radio. Am I right?
1: Very true.
0: This is very true. And you might even have that going on in one show for a, you know, for some DJs. There might be a bunch of songs. You'd be like, I can't believe you played Dizzy Gillespie and the Scatolites in the same show. What the heck's that all about?
1: And that's the beauty of KDNK and our DJs. They have free form. They can do what they want and play what they want. And that's getting rarer and rarer here on the radio frequency. So,
0: well, I've kind of noticed that it's even rarer that on the commercial side that you don't even, they don't even talk about what songs they played anymore. Mm-hmm. Or who the artists were, for that matter, or what the heck they're up to these days. And you get that here at KDNK, for sure. And, you know, what's also fun is, like, listening to the kids when they come on the air for the radio. Because we have this great program here at KDNK. It's also an educational program that for kids that, you know, like, you've got the School of Rock, right? But you've also got the School of, like, Rock and Roll DJ here. And the kids get to come in and play, and sometimes you can't help but wonder, you know, how much their parents had influence on them when their music they're playing, and how much they didn't, you know, because I'm sure I know some kids that are out there playing Taylor Swift that their parents would not be listening to Taylor Swift.
1: Yeah, they seem to have a progression, you know, it starts with their parents' musical interests and then branches out.
0: Yeah, for sure. So how are we doing on this fundraising?
1: Yeah, we're good. We're rolling right along. We're right around $44,000 on our way to 120, and we would love your support this morning. 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
1: Yeah, thanks to Bill and Janelle for offering up that business challenge. So if you donate $100 to KDNK, it becomes $200 for us due to that business challenge grant. So it doesn't get better than that. And we hope you will join us.
0: Yeah.
1: KDNK.org.
0: 9630139.
1: You got it.
0: 970. You got to do that 970 nowadays, don't you?
1: I do.
0: Back when we first moved here, you only had to do that 963.
1: Yep.
0: But so many more buttons to press.
1: Ever expanding here.
0: Yeah. Or go to KDNK. 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It's at kdnk.org still? Or?
1: Yep.
0: Mm-hmm. Okay. So we've got this business challenge grant, and we seem to have one for every show that comes down the line. And
1: we are working our way through them. But
0: we're working our way through
1: them.
0: And we'd like to thank all those businesses that have helped participate in this. It's been, we couldn't do it without you, and we're very thankful for your participation in the process here of keeping this station alive.
1: Yeah, and we'd love to honor those businesses by your donation. Give us a call right now, 970-963-0139.
0: Or kdnk.org. Yes, sirree. Oh, we're going to get Oregon here. So give us a call, and we're going to get this thing going. 970-963-0139. Here's a little cut by Jimi Hendrix having some fun live.
2: Okay, thanks a lot. Y'all ready to sleep? We're trying to figure out something to play, but we only know about six songs right now. Seven. Nine.
0: Live from the Fillmore East, 1970.

Whoa, that ended really fast. I don't think he was really done, do you? I mean, come on now. Would that be right? Who could this be? Oh, there's a drum solo. This could be extended for a while. I get the feeling that this is one of those bands that plays drum solos for a long time. A very long time. Known for playing drum solos that are a very long drum solo. But this one only sounds like there's one drummer. Must be a rare cut. I think there was a time period when this band had one drummer. Due to management problems in the family. Yeah. Well, folks, this is your host, DJ Billy Bob Speaks, calling in to let you know that we are at 45,240. We got a $120 membership from one William R. Lemmel. We'd like to thank William for coming in and getting that matching grant going and getting things running here. William says he loves the variety of music on this and hopes that other people do too and will donate and keep this station alive. KDNK coming at you, 963-0139 and kdnk.org. We got Megan and Terry in the station waiting, Tracy rather, waiting on me. And here we go, KDNK, 963-0139. Yep. So as an adjunct to what I was talking about as far as this being a institution that will bring you information, we do have a lot of news programs and local interesting news programs going on. Last night we had this wonderful lady with this great British accent talking about sustainable agriculture. And she was very informative. She talked a lot about refurbishing the land. She was very excited about having recently gotten hold of a piece of land in southwestern England that had not actually been developed of any sort in an incredibly long time, and how that was influencing how they were interpreting what to do farming-wise on their property. And she also had none other than the ability to do this and tell us about it, because we had a DJ that was like, hey, let's let people know about sustainable agriculture. So the DJ got in touch with this person and created an interview right there on the air. And it was rather informative and rather hopeful for the future of agriculture and good food. Because as we know, sometimes good food can be hard to come by. But, you know, there's all these other news things that go on. Of course, we have NPR. And NPR brings us a lot of stories and talks to a lot of people about what's going on out there in the world and in America. And not only politically, but also just, you know, what's going on the ground out there in America and how people are getting along with what's going on with it. And then there's also we have also have alternative radio with David Bassamian. And he's really good at bringing in college professors that are very knowledgeable and have their jobs because they've done all the homework and the reading and the studies. And they're really good at telling you about past histories and current histories of what's going on with around the world and where we are standing at the moment as Americans, top dogs that we are and all, in many ways. And, you know, we're not so top dog in other ways, too, which comes up through news. And we get to learn what improvements we need to make for a better and more whole
society. So give us a call, 970-963-0139, so that we can keep this information coming to you on KDNK.

Yeah, I know. Sometimes they really get out there. It's almost like it's too early in the morning for this music, but, you know, there's no one singing to distract me with any words that are helping me get something done on my computer here or running my tools. Not distracted, you know. Thank God for Katie. I think they're going to bring it back here soon. Sounds like they're on their way. Hold on. Here they come.

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So there you are, on your way to work. You're crawling through traffic. The driver beside you is creeping into your lane. When that happens. And all of a sudden, you've got the car in front of you has turned his signal on a mile ago and doesn't look like he's going anywhere. The truck behind you is almost in your trunk, and all you can think of is while you're going down the highway, just thank God for Katie and Kay. Your travel companion on the highway every morning, every afternoon, every day, helping to keep you well informed with news, music, interviews, and updates on traffic. Speaking of updates on traffic, looks like it's the typical something going on in the canyon out there. They're fixing stuff. I was driving through the other day, last Saturday, and I'm telling you, thank God they're out there fixing stuff up, because whew, that's one stretch of road that could use some repairs. And Katie and Kay helps make that all driving easier, you know, better, more interesting, especially when that song comes on that you're like, man, I never thought they'd play that song on here. But there it went. 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

0: talk like people, to say what they really think, even if it's a little bit complicated. 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What I look for in a good interview is someone who is just relaxed and talking the way that they might talk across the breakfast table. I look for something real.
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2: And back in the studio, we have Mama Megan with us here. What's going on, Megan?
3: 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Or I should say some pets to thank.
2: Pet thanks. 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
3: 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We're open to all. 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
2: So $260, that's pretty much just like, you know, $150 donation and a little bit extra from somebody along the way. 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
3: Yeah, let's scroll back up. 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I think I joined in 2009. And I have been monthly contributing to KDNK ever since. And we would love your support. We'd love to get a new monthly donor. 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And you can make that donation, kdnk.org, or give us a call, 970-963-0139.
2: That's right, 963-0139, or go to KDNK while you're sitting there at your computer or on your phone. And
3: it easy.
2: Yep, just get on the phone and press the donate button and get on with it. Yes, sirree. We've got all kinds of donations potential. And how is this things going in? How are things going in public radio land with situations being as they are politically, like nowadays?
3: Yeah, you know, I think that there is I think we all had great success last year with the ever-present news of losing federal funding, and this year is our first, you know, we're not in the news cycle anymore, but we still matter. Information still matters. The First Amendment still matters.
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2: Community information.
3: Connecting
2: community
3: with each other. Those things all still matter. Yeah. And I think that we still have a place in the information superhighway. And, you know, it's not, not everywhere can you hear your friends and neighbors and other community voices. You know, we hear from a lot of nonprofits through interviews, through our public affairs shows, so much information. We provide you day in and day out with a community calendar and our daily newscast, as well as public service announcements. And there's just so many reasons to support KDNK.
2: Yes, sirree. You know, one of the great things about KDNK is that you actually get that information, the community information. I've listened to a lot of, just to compare, I do listen to a lot of other radio stations, because sometimes KDNK just doesn't come in, and quite honestly, I really prefer it without the commercials and just the community information and the thanking of supporters. I think that's just great. But I also noticed that even in situations where you have other public outlets for music, you may not get community information about what's going on because it's broadcast, it's programmed in I don't know, Washington, D.C. or California City or something like that, and then just flat out broadcasted by what they call a state public radio system. But in reality, there's no DJ that's, you know, sitting there saying, oh my gosh, there's an accident out there on the highway, watch out, you know, and stuff like that. Or for that matter, even telling you what songs you're playing, you know. And it's kind of nice and refreshing to have a radio station where you do hear voices that are of your community. Like the voices on KDNK are people who live here. And the people who live here have invested in this community. And we hope that you people out there listening will help invest in Colorado and Carbondale especially, and invest in our public institutions.
3: Yeah.
2: And you can do that by calling 970-963-0139 or going to kdnk.org and pressing that old donate button.
3: Do it now. And thank you so much.
2: Yes, sirree. And we're going to get back to this business of playing songs that are a little bit extended, but we have the business of extended information that I need to get to you, speaking of information for the community, and support from other enterprises. Support for KDNK is coming from Holy Cross Energy, a local electric co-op and proud supporter of KDNK, providing energy to Colorado Mountain residents and businesses from Aspen to Vail to Rifle. More info and details at holycross.com. 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Founded in 2024 with a commitment to focusing on nature, Thompson Schoolhouse teaches preschoolers essential life skills and values through adventures around Carbondale, as well as local watersheds and trails and other outdoor landmarks. Enrollment info can be found at thompsonschoolhouse.com. 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Oh, make that Cattle Creek. Yeah. 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And also from A Way Out, presenting their annual Addiction Symposium, focusing on substance use and suicide risk. This event will feature 3 expert panelists and happens at TCCall on Thursday, October 1st at 8 a.m. The speakers, resources, and breakfast and proceeds go to scholarships for treatment. More info and registration at awayout.org. That's awayout.org. 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Thanks to Dana Wilson, a.k.a. DJ Starfox, for renewing his pet membership for his dogs, Olive and Tamale. Yep, Olive and Tamale. 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Thanks to Trendsetters for this business challenge. And right now, we have Tracy the Man.
4: What's happening, Billy Bob?
2: Well, we're just jamming away this morning. I've got lots of long-playing tunes and lots of chatting to do, so I'm glad that you're here, because obviously you got some chatting to do.
4: Well, I'll try to make it quick. I know Megan already thanked you for playing the sweet, sweet physical media on your shows, and thanks to Trendsetters for that business challenge. We have now wrapped that sucker. Big thanks to... Woo. My buddies over in Denver, Westminster to be specific, Marshall and Liz White.
2: Marshall and Liz.
4: And yes, as they said in their thank you, only Katie and Kay can save us. So thanks, guys. We'll have another business challenge in just a few minutes. So stay tuned. We're matching dollars all day, all week until Friday, because this thing's ending Friday. Let's do it.
2: Yep. Thank you very much. Folks out in Westminster, how about that? Westminster, we need more calls from this valley, but it's great to have calls from Westminster, and we're so thankful that you all listen. We're so thankful that we're going to just go off and play some, let's see, what are we going to play here? We're going to play some music, and we're going to play two songs by Wayne Hancock from Swing Time. And yes, that last cut, you two mediums you heard being played when Tracy talks about physical medium, he's talking about CDs and vinyl, and we play vinyl here. We are a vinyl station. We have two turntables, four microphones, three CD players, 54, I think, what was that she said, 1,000 CDs, and a computer full of stuff, and the potential to plug in whatever you bring to the station. So we can play it all right here at KD&K, but I'm picking Wayne Hancock. So give me a call. Here's your dose of Western.

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Yeah. And yes, we do have a new business challenge here at KDNK. 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I'd like to big thank God for those guys for doing that. And I also got to let you know that, you know, tomorrow night's the big bingo night for the fundraiser. Yeah, we got a bingo game going. Yeah, we're working the bingo system. So you got to come by Beer Works tomorrow. The card sales start at 6:30 and games begin at 7. So don't be late. If you think you're going to win something, you got to get there. And you bring your daubers. If you don't have any, we got some you can use. But, you know, always helpful to have your own lucky dauber. And come on down. Let's do some bingo.

right, we just finished hearing none other than Wayne Hancock live from the Continental Club. We're going to go back to the Continental Club after the break here and listen to some Junior Brown from the Continental Club live. And nice little extended cut. And, these are not vinyl. These are definitely CDs. And they're the kind of songs that, they're a little too long for those other radio stations, but they're great cuts of music, so that's why I'm putting them on here for your ears. 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

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And right here at KD&K. Now, I also want to let you know that today is David Coverdale's birthday. So we're going to play some vinyl, because that's all we got of this band around here on vinyl is... Whoa. We're not going to play the Ramones right now. We'll play them some other day. But we're going to play some Deep Purple on vinyl. Because... Hey. Because we can. Happy birthday, David Coverdale. 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

Well, I didn't get a chance during that last break time to remind everybody you started at work at 7 o'clock this morning that it's time for your mid-morning break, so better shut that thing off and head to the truck for some coffee and donuts and maybe the coffee bar there and head to the roof with your compatriots and grab your coffee, enjoy the view, have a safety meeting so you're all ready for the rest of the day. Yeah. This is Katie and Kay, helping the community know when it's time to take a break. Alrighty. So we just finished hearing Deep Purple from their last concert ever, recorded live in Europe. It's a rockin' show, but I'm like looking at the picture on the album cover, and that's the great thing about albums, you know. There's enough space on those things that they could put pictures of stuff that you could like see, which is, you know, not as easy on the CD player, on the CDs. And everybody's sitting down, and these guys are totally rocking out. So I'm kind of like a little confused because, you know, they're rocking out. And everyone's just sitting there. It's kind of weird looking. But hey, what are you going to do? Maybe they had some pretty bully people out there that were keeping everybody in their seats. I've been to concerts like that. It's kind of a pain. It's kind of a pain, you know, when you're like there to rock out and there's people telling you to sit down, or you're in the aisles and a bunch of Vinnies are coming down the aisle at 6'4", sweeping everybody back into their seats. That's the way they used to do it at the Nassau Coliseum and the Westchester Premier Theater. I think both of those places were mob controlled. Keep those guys named Vinny busy, you know. Well, other information for Katie and Kay out there is teaming up with the Crystal Theater for a screening of School of Rock tonight at 7 p.m. More information and tickets, go to katieandkay.org to see the School of Rock. Great institution. We got a local one here. Sign your kids up. Get them learning music. And we'd like to thank you for listening to my show. Mike's cooking up something really good in the kitchen. And he's going to take you through the next 2 hours. Yeah, 2 hours with a bunch of blues. A bunch of the blues. And, you know, that's not a bad thing. Because everybody's got the blues, and there's nothing like blues music for you to understand how many different ways people got the blues. You know, it's. And then he's good at, like, you know, historical stuff. This is the thing you get from these DJs, is historical background for some songs and historical background for some of the people playing them, you know? Which you don't get nowhere else. But here at Katie and Kay, you can get that. I can play Brian Setzer at 9:30, and I can play him at 9:45, which is what you're listening to right now. And the last song, Brian Setzer with playing instrumentals. I found an album with just instrumentals from Brian Setzer. So you just let it rock out.

But I digress. We are going to rock out. Don't you worry. We are still rocking out. And the station will rock out more when it comes time for us to not be doing this and everything is settled and we've got our donations straightened away. We're looking for donations. We're looking for people to come on in big levels. We're looking for people to come on in small levels. We're looking for folks to sign up their pets. We're looking for folks to sign up their business. Business donations are great. I've got a business, and I'm a business member at KDK, and I'm going to tell you, I don't have a phone number in the phone book. I don't have an ad in a newspaper. I don't have anything online. I do my advertising by what I call the karmic stream of advertising. 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There's no better way than a membership at KDNK.

And it's been a beautiful morning. Supposedly, we're going to get a storm coming in for the next few days. So enjoy that sunshine out there. I was checking out the satellite. Looks fruitful for precipitation. But that last precipitation got, I couldn't believe, we actually got a whole day. A whole day of precipitation. How about that? Incredible. Sometimes it actually happens in the desert that you get a whole day of rain. Very thankful for that. The rivers came up. We were able to run things again that we weren't able to run before. On our paddle boards, in our kayaks, in our boats. And that's something else we bring to you at KD&K. River levels. Yeah, so you know if you're going to be able to go where you think you want to go. It's pretty handy. All you got to do is listen to KD&K and they're going to tell you. Can you go? Can you not go? Yeah, you can go. Maybe I shouldn't go. That sounds kind of bony. Maybe I better not do that. But that's the way it is. The river comes up, the river goes down. Comes up a lot in the spring. Comes up a little bit in the late fall when they shut all the ditches off. But you're pretty much watching it go down for a couple of months in the summertime. And in KD&K, sometimes the music is up, sometimes the music is down. And sometimes it's just all around. And sometimes we've got news on the air from all kinds of sources. We have the New York Radio Hour, which is a great storytelling situation. We got the Moth, which are a lot of little really good storytelling situations, if you like to hear stories. We got Reveal on Wednesdays with revealing stories about nasty news stuff. Thursday, we got Latino USA. And that will give you an idea on an English language level what's going on Latin-wise in north of the border here. And then on the weekends, we got Rick Steves, American Roots, Radiolab, Bioneers, Hidden Brain, Laura Flanders and E-Town. All kinds of stuff going on right here at KD&K. Besides the NPR news cycle, we've got all kinds of things for your ears. But mostly what we've got is music. And the music is good. And the music comes on. And sometimes it's loud. And sometimes it's not. But more often than not, it's good. Very good. And very unique. One thing we will give you is a unique personal perspective on the music that your community members love to play alongside you. And we're going to go back to the Continental Club now. 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I'm out of here. Junior Brown is in and Mike is coming on. 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

0: pull the batteries out of that smoke detector, because we are cooking in the kitchen. The Blues Kitchen, that is, right here on KD&K, Carbondale Community Access Radio, Glenwood Springs, Carbondale, the Roaring Fork Valley, and beyond. 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And from Pink to Black, a concert series collaboration between El Dorado and Thunder River Theater. 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Hey, good Blues Day morning to you. Chef Mike here in the Blues Kitchen. Yes, indeed. We got that stove good and hot, fired up, ready to cook up a nice batch of blues for the next couple of hours. And just another reminder, if you haven't heard already, we are well into our fall membership drive, into the one-week sprint that we're doing to try to meet our membership goal of $120,000. So, yeah, it's going to be a challenge, but I think we can do it. We can do it because we know you guys can help us out. You've done so in the past, and you can help us out now by calling 963-2976. We have operators standing by, ready to take your calls, ready to take your membership. 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And if you've been listening for a while and never pulled the trigger, then well, maybe just, you know, throw a few coin our way and help us out. We can keep that signal flowing and the lights on right here at KD&K. 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And looks like, according to the latest update, we've still got $400 left on this business challenge grant. So we should be able to do that in the next 2 hours. 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Let's match that dollar for dollar business challenge from Divide Creek Builders by going to kdnk.org and click on the big donate button, or give us a call out here at 970-963-0139 is the number to call. And yeah, we're there. We'll be awaiting to hear from you. Let's hear from you, and let's keep things going and make this a very lively membership drive week. Anyway, speaking of lively, let's get into the blues. And on the menu today, I think we're gonna try to concentrate on the classics, some of the favorites, some of the artists that you're familiar with. So stick around with us and enjoy the blues. Like this one from Joe Bonamassa, a nice acoustic number from him, from his Acoustic Nights at the Vienna Opera House. This is a number called High Water Everywhere. Music from Joe on KD&K. Let's play some blues, shall we?
1: Let's play some blues, shall we?

this town. I'm gonna buy this town and put it all in my shoe. Might even give a piece to you.

0: You think I'd do that?
1: Ooh, yeah. Jimi Hendrix on KD&K, something you don't hear much of. Jimi Hendrix doing acoustic with the song, with his version, acoustic version of Hear My Train. Before that, Jorma Kaukonen, formerly of Jefferson Airplane and 50% of Hot Tuna, doing Another Man Done Gone. And we start that set off with your morning cup of Joe, Joe Bonamassa, and High Water Everywhere. It is now 10:15, Bonedale Daylight Time, and Chef Mike here in the Blues Kitchen on KD&K. Got Tracy with me here. Hey, Tracy, what's up?
2: Chef Mike, how the heck are you
1: doing? Oh, doing well, doing well.
2: Thank you, as always, for providing the lovely blues jams every single Tuesday from 10 to noon. Just wanted to pop in. You had mentioned that business challenge from Divide Creek Builders. Thanks so much to Divide Creek for providing that $500 match, and we have... met that full thing now. So thanks to Steve O'Brien for coming through, as well as Jesse Porter just gave us a call. And speaking of the blues, Molly and Steve Child just called in with a donation. They were the winners of our tickets to the Telluride Blues and Brews Fest. They said that they're reporting back and said they had an amazing time, got mostly good weather, and that they wanted to shout out the mad skills of Zach Schultz and Samantha Fish.
1: Oh, yeah.
2: Over there. You didn't make it over there, did you, Mike?
1: No, not okay. This year, unfortunately. Right. I've been, but it's been a while, and every year I tell myself I'll go down there, and it just never seems to happen. So I'm glad they got down there and were able to take advantage of that prize. That's fantastic.
2: Yeah, thanks to Molly and Steve. Glad you guys had a good time, and we'll be moving on to the next business challenge here shortly, so stay tuned. We're matching dollar for dollar all day, all week, really. So anytime you call, pretty much this whole week, there's some business out there matching your dollars, and hopefully we will let you know who they are.
1: Yes, indeed. And definitely when you hear these guys, definitely throw them some business too, because they're a big help to KD&K, and we do appreciate them.
2: All right, we're standing by the phones, 970-963-0139, and you can always go download that brand new KD&K app.
1: Ooh,
2: and
1: yeah,
2: 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Thanks.
1: Absolutely.
2: Everybody.
1: All right, thanks, Tracy. Yeah, Tracy mentioned the app. The app's very cool. I've been playing around with that, and it works really nicely. So definitely download that app onto your phone. It's on the Google Play Store and the iPhone Store, whichever kind of phone you have, and it makes it easier to get that donation in as well, just right there on your phone. Don't have to type in any web addresses or anything, and it just makes it so much easier. So either do that or give us a call, 970-963-0139, area code 970, and yes, help KD&K keep that signal flowing. So we're going to keep the signal flowing with the blues, and we're kind of concentrating on the classics and some of the great artists that we've had. And boy, here's somebody that is one of the greats, actually, truly one of the great beginners of the blues, Robert Johnson, and I Believe I'll Dust My Broom. No, that's Jimmy again. Let's try Robert. Oh, I need more coffee.

0: Ah, yes, the lovely and talented Susan Tedeschi on Katie and Kay from the 25th anniversary re-release of her classic album Just Won't Burn that came out 3 years ago, I think it was. We heard Susan doing Looking for Answers. Before that, we heard Keb Moe and Riding on a Train, and we started that set off with the great one, Robert Johnson, and I Believe I'll Dust My Broom. It is now coming up on 10:30, Bonedale Daylight Time, and this is Katie and Kay. Chef Mike here in the Blues Kitchen on Katie and Kay, cranking out the blues for another hour and a half, and we're going to turn the stove down to simmer just a little bit while we bring you the Lost Pet Report. And support for Katie and Kay and the Lost Pet Report does come from RJ Paddywax, Pet Outfitter, providing food and supplies for all domestic pets and fish at their location in Elgibel. Open 7 days a week, Monday through Friday, from 9 a.m. to 6:30 p.m., and weekends, 10 a.m. to 5 p.m. More information at 970-963-1700. And looks like we got one each to report here, lost and found. First of all, we have found a friendly golden retriever. Was found around the sixth hole of the River Valley Ranch Golf Course on the 20th of September. This pet has a collar but no tags. And then we have Lost, an Australian Mountain Doodle, a dog, was lost about 8 to 10 miles west of Aspen on the 20th, either the 20th or 21st. This pet does not have a tag or collar. So if you have lost or found either of those pets or lost and found any other pets, do give us a call here at the studio line. That number here is 970-963-2976. And you know what? We're going to do everything we can to reunite pets and owners. And that brings up one way that you can help Katie and Kay and your furry friend by getting a Katie and Kay pet tag. For $30, you can get this tag, and it will have a unique number on it. And the good thing about that is if your pet decides to go walkabout sometime, and that happens sometimes, they just like to do that, and the pet gets found, they can call us and give us that number, that unique number that's on that tag, and we know who to call. We look at the number, look up your name, and call you, and we get you reunited with your pet. So it's a great way to help your pet stay safe when they go wandering, but it also helps Katie and Kay to keep the lights on and the signal flowing from our antenna and out into your music listening box and into your beautiful ear holes. Yes, your pets can help with that too. So, 963-0139 is the number to call during our highly caffeinated, highly zoomed up membership drive that we're going to try to get done in 1 week so we can keep the begging down to a minimum so we don't have to spend weeks doing it. And that's a good thing for you folks. And you can help us out with that, reach our goal of 120,000 by calling 970-963-0139 or go to katieandkay.org and click on the donate button or just go to the app. Yes, download the app, and then hit donate. Let's see. What do we have going on here? Let's do the community calendar, and then we'll be back with the blues.
1: 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It's this Thursday, September 24th at 4 p.m. Kids ages 6 to 12 can learn high-energy hip-hop dance moves while discovering the culture and creativity behind this dynamic art form with Dance Initiative instructor Joan DeZone. More info, basaltlibrary.org. Let's see what's happening on this penultimate Tuesday of September. Lift Up distributes food and pantry supplies from 11 to 2 today at the Rifle Library, from 11:30 to 2:30 at the Parachute Resource Center, and from 1 to 3:30 at Glenwood Catholic Charities. The Basalt Library's Manga Meetup starts this afternoon at 4. Snowmass Town Council meets at 4 p.m. today at Town Hall. Both Basalt and Carbondale Town Councils hold their meetings at 6 p.m. at their respective town halls. Aspen City Council meeting will be held next Tuesday, but will return to its normal schedule in October. The Carbondale Library holds an author talk with Pat and Ralph Warner at 6 p.m. Hughes and Brews returns to the Art Base in Basalt with a motivational watercolor workshop hosted by Sophie Cato. That's today at 6 as well. Townline Truck's weekly open mic night gets going at 6:30 this evening. Also at 6:30, Roaring Fork Drawing Club meets at Studio 10 at the 3rd Street Center in Carbondale. 90s rock group Candlebox takes the stage at Belly Up Aspen. Doors open at 7. And KDNK screens School of Rock at 7 p.m. at the Crystal Theater as our fall fun drive activities continue. You can also check these events out on Wednesday. Lift up heads to the Newcastle River Center tomorrow from 9 to 1. The Silt Baseball Fields from 10 to noon. And the 3rd Street Center in Carbondale from 2:30 to 4:30. The Basalt Library puts on a Kids Zone and Teen Lounge. Both events at 2:30 tomorrow for early release. And KDNK puts on a bingo night at Carbondale Beer Works at 6:30 p.m. tomorrow. You can keep your community in the loop about events and programming ideas by emailing calendar at kdnk.org. 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That would really make it a triumphant Tuesday.
0: And before moving on with the blues, just want to let you know we have a brand new business challenge match for this morning. 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

Getting back to the blues, how about a little something from Clarence Gatemouth Brown and Don't Cry Sister, right here on KD&K. Good morning.

0: Hello, this is Alec Baldwin from television. 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
2: Okay. That was different. It is now 10:45 Bonedale Daylight Time, and this is KDNK. Before the break, we heard Charlie Musselwhite doing Blues Up the River, and we started that abbreviated set off with Clarence Gatemouth Brown and Don't Cry, Sister. Join Katie and Kay for bingo at Beerworks tomorrow, September 23rd. Card sales start at 6:30, and the games begin at 7. Lots of fun. Yeah, you might think bingo is boring, but no. Not this bingo. It's lots of fun. Come on and join us. You'll love it. Chef Mike in the Blues Kitchen on Katie and Kay, and what are we doing here? Let's see. We're continuing to ask that you help us reach our goal of 120,000 before Friday. That's a big ask. Got understand that, but you guys have been great. You guys have really helped us out in the past, and we're hoping you can help us out now by calling 970-963-0139 with your pledge of support. Before moving on, let's take a quick look at the weather, see what's going on, if we're going to get more rain or if it's just going to be nice. It's been kind of crazy back and forth kind of weather that we've had lately. Looks like we got a little bit of a rainy spell coming in. So let's start off with the folks in Leadville. You got a 40% chance of showers and thunderstorms mostly this afternoon, high of 61 degrees. Tonight, down to a 30% chance of showers and thunderstorms, a low of 38. And Wednesday, it jumps up to a 50% chance of showers and thunderstorms with a high of 59 degrees. And things staying pretty rainy for the rest of the week until getting pretty nice by the weekend. Good timing. Back on this side of the pass, Up Valley in Aspen, looks like we got a 30% chance of precipitation today with a high of 72 degrees. Tonight, looks like a low of 46 with a chance of precip at 40%. And then still a chance of 40% chance of precipitation on Wednesday with a high of 67 degrees in Aspen. And again, showery, rainy for the rest of the week until a beautiful weekend. Just in time for those leaves to start peaking, I think. Saw some pictures. I haven't been up there yet, but up the Maroon Lake, I guess the colors are fantastic right now. So if you get a chance to get up there, check it out. Anyway, down here in the Banana Belt, Carbondale, Glenwood Springs, all the way down to Rifle, we're looking at only about a 20% chance of precipitation today with a high of 77 Carbondale, 78 Glenwood, and 79 in Rifle. Tonight, low of 44 here in Carbondale with precipitation chances jumping up to about 50%. And then Wednesday, we got scattered showers and thunderstorms, mostly in the afternoon, with a high of 70 in Carbondale, 71 Glenwood, 72 in Rifle, with a 30% chance of precipitation. And again, some chance of showers throughout the rest of the week before getting nice on the weekend. Currently outside the KD&K studios here in beautiful downtown Carbondale, let's see. That can't be right. Okay. It's telling me it's 43 degrees outside, but I don't believe that. I'll come back with a more accurate temperature. Anyway, it's really nice outside, mostly sunny skies here in Carbondale. Okay, let's get back to some blues. And once again, we are reminding you that we do have that business challenge match from Save-A-Tree, $500. That means dollar for dollar, your membership donation, either if you're a new member or if you're a renewing one, every dollar that you donate between now and the end of the show at high noon will be matched up to $500 by the good folks at Save-A-Tree. You can find more information on their services at saveatree.com. 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Or you can just come on by. Just come on by and say howdy. And we always love it when members come by to see us and check out the station. And while you're here, you maybe can throw some coin our way, and that will get matched by the good folks at Save-A-Tree. So, again, the number is 970-963-0139. Getting back to the blues, it's time to hear a little something from The King, a classic from B.B. King, and The Thrill Is Gone on KD&K. Good morning to you.

0: You know that sound. John Lee Hooker on KD&K and Boom Boom. Before that, Elmore James and the Madison Blues. And we started that set off with the King himself, B.B. King, doing The Thrill Is Gone. It is now straight up 11 o'clock, Bonedale Daylight Time, and this is KD&K, Carbondale Community Access Radio, Glenwood Springs, Carbondale, the Roaring Fork Valley, and beyond. 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Chef Mike here in the Blues Kitchen on KD&K, cooking up a smoking hot batch of the tastiest blues on a gorgeous Blues Day morning for another hour or so. And once again, reminding you, we are in that frantic fall membership drive. Yes, indeed. 970-963-0139 is the number to call. We're trying to make that goal of $120,000 by this Friday. So going to need your help. Going to need that help from all you good folks out there, from our good members to renew their membership, and maybe the folks that have been listening for a while but never really pulled the trigger on a membership, but now's a great time to do it so we can meet that goal in that very short space of time. And one of the ways I like to give, because it just makes it a little easier if you don't want to like fork out a bunch of money all at once, is we do have sustainable memberships where instead of just forking out one lump sum every year, is you can just have us take a little bit out of your checking account every month. So if you could have like either a $72 a year membership, or we can just take $6 a month out of your checking account. $120, we'd take $10 out of them a month, and so on. And that's the way I do it. And it just makes it nice. I don't really miss the money that much. It's not that hard to, you know, write one big check just a little bit each time, and then makes it a little easier. And it's nice too, because it keeps the accountants happy here at KD&K, and because there's a nice revenue stream flowing throughout the year. So that's a great way to do it. When you give your membership, give them your checking account number and just say, hey, just take whatever amount you'd like out of your checking every month, and you don't have to think about it. And then every year, when it comes time to renew, just call Chris or whoever answers the phone, just say, keep it going. That's all. That's it. That's all you got to do. So anyway, that's just a great, easy way for you to help KD&K keep the lights on and the signal flowing. Again, the number here, 963-0139, area code 970, of course, or go to kdnk.org on the web, or download that beautiful, lovely, spectacular KD&K app from the Google Play Store or the iPhone App Store. And on those, either the app or the website, just click on donate. And you're ready to go, and we'll keep KD&K going. We're going to keep the blues going, and so we're going to, let's do something a little twisted here. We talk about the blues, the painful side of the blues, and nothing is more painful than the constipation blues. Screaming Jay Hawkins on KD&K.
1: Ladies and gentlemen, most people record songs about love, heartbreak, loneliness, being broke. Nobody's actually went out and recorded a song about real pain. The band and I have just returned from the General Hospital, where we caught a man in the right position. We named this song Constipation Blues.

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Yeah, I tell you, everything's gonna be alright.

woman, look at here now. Listen here, I want to get you too. I want you to listen close to me. I ain't never seen a woman drink so much wicked in all my life. Every time you come home, you smell like a bell. Now listen. You go to bed at night, you lay down and breathe in my face. That make me almost drunk than you. But listen here, that stuff gotta stop. Ain't gonna be no more of this. You don't know who you fool with. And I'ma tell you right now, too. And I want you to understand me. Always talking about I can't talk at all. You don't know who this is. Listen here. You can always tell when your woman got another man. You really can't tell, boy. You can tell. You can always tell. I had the fit to know that when your woman got another man. Well, she won't look straight at you, and she always red and sad. That what they do. Playboy, play. 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

0: every day, baby, when the sun go down, I get with my friends and I begin to clown. I don't care what the people are thinking. I ain't drunk. 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
1: But you're so high.
0: Oh, man, you know I ain't high.

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1: But you're so high.
0: I ain't drunk. 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
1: but
0: me like
1: so
0: that?
1: High.
0: I just having fun, man.
1: But you're so high.
0: What? 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
1: Stay drunk all the time.
0: Man, I don't know why y'all talk about me like that.

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0: showing the sillier side of the blues. In that set of music, we ended with Albert Collins doing I Ain't Drunk, I'm Just Drinking. Before that, Champion Jack Dupre and the Tongue Tied Blues. And we started that set off with Screamin' Jay Hawkins singing about the most painful of blues, the constipation blues. Yep, that there's the blues, no doubt about it. It is now 11:15, Bonedale Daylight Time, and this is Katie and Kay streaming through the multiverse at katieandkay.org. Hey, join Katie and Kay tonight for a screening of School of Rock at the Crystal Theater right here in Carbondale at 7 p.m. More information and tickets, go to katieandkay.org. Yes, you got a chance to get your Jack Black fix if you so need one. Membership drive. Yes, membership drive. We still have that going. 970-963-0139 is the number to call to pledge your support to Katie and Kay. Whether you are a renewing member or never bothered yet to have a membership, now's a great time to do it so we can meet our goal of $120,000 by this Friday, which is not that far away. And once again, don't forget, we do have that business challenge match from the folks at Save a Tree. $500 match, dollar for dollar, every dollar that you donate today on the Blues Kitchen Show between now and the next 43 minutes or so will be matched up to $500 by the good folk at Save a Tree. So get on that phone, call 970-963-0139 or go to katieandkay.org out there on the webs and click on the donate button, or go to the Google Play Store or the iPhone App Store and download the beautiful brand new Katie and Kay app, and then hit the damn donate button while you got that app on. So let's see. Let's get back to the blues. Ooh, how about some classic Muddy Waters?
1: Oh, yeah. Oh, yeah. Everything gonna be all right this morning.

0: Oh, yeah. Sonny Boy Williamson on Katie and Kate. Sonny Boy Williamson number two. So there were two of those Sonny Boy Williamsons, and he was the second one that got a lot more fame than the first one after he stole the first one's name. Why he did that, I don't know. It's just what happened. Anyway, before that, we heard James Cotton and Got My Nose Open, Coco Taylor and Wang Dang Doodle, and we started that set off with the classic Muddy Waters and Mannish Boy. It is now 11:30 Bonedale Daylight Time, and this is KD&K Community Radio, engineered by volunteers for 43 years. 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Hey, tune in at 4 today for What's Spinning on the Dink. KD&K music director Cody Lee will feature some of the freshest tunes to land right here at the station. And, of course, that is only on KD&K. Got Chris here in the station. What's up, Chris?
1: How's it going, Chef Mike?
0: Doing well.
1: We're doing well. We're here in our, super steroid
2: membership drive.
0: Heavily caffeinated.
1: Yeah.
0: Wound up.
1: Yeah. And so thank you to a whole lot of people who have been coming in early and getting us off to a great start. And I think we're somewhere around halfway there.
0: We're
1: still doing some, doing the accounting of everything. But I want to thank some folks who've been in today giving Jesse Porter, Dana Wilson, Ned and Tracy Lux. And then I also want to re-thank again from last night, Stephen O'Brien and Marshall White also coming in, along with a bunch of other folks who were in yesterday. We had a great day yesterday, but it's a little quiet at the moment here, so we'd love to hear from you. Give us a call or go online or get on the app or help us get to the end of this membership drive.
0: Yeah. So, hey, too quiet. It's too quiet, guys. Get that phone a ring. And Chris, we don't want Chris to fall asleep out there. So
1: yeah, or come on by the station. We've got all kinds of cool merch and stuff. Lots of reasons to support the station. The number one reason is people like Mike who come in here and just do incredible shows, bring you amazing research and passion, and just like dive so deep into these genres.
0: Yeah, and not many, you're not going to find too many places where people do that. DJs here at KD&K really know this stuff, and they like to share the information. So it's a whole experience, not just listening to some music in the background. You're listening to some history and some interesting information as well, and you're just not going to get that on any other radio station.
1: Yeah, I mean, after I've been enmeshed in KD&K, I go listen to an XM radio or something, I find myself bored to tears after a while because it's very repetitive and very kind of built for mass exposure.
0: Yeah.
1: And here there's way more idiosyncrasy and diversity and depth, and it's worthy of your support to support these kinds of artists who are more on the fringe maybe, and also just the human selection process.
0: Yes, we did. We're not robots. We are real people. When you turn into KD&K, most of the time, unless it's middle of the night, you're going to get a real human being, spinning the records.
1: Yeah, and is there to take a report about a mudslide or a lost pet,
0: right?
1: Or any of those kinds of services are just built into the model here.
0: Yep.
1: But it does take staff and equipment and utilities and insurance, and
0: none of those are cheap.
1: Exactly. Every year they go up, and we no longer have federal funding, and we really are just so heartwarming to see how many people have stepped up. But the challenge continues every year. We didn't just lose that money one year. We lost it in perpetuity for the foreseeable future. So we need you to step up and be the bridge and get us through and give us a call, 970-963-0139, or go online, kdnk.org.
0: And quick question for you, Chris, because I'm one of these. We talked a little bit earlier about sustainable memberships where you can, you know, just send in a little bit.
1: Or yeah.
0: You pull a little bit out of people's checking accounts every month rather than one lump sum. If they're up for renewal, do they need to call you and say, hey, keep it going, or you just keep it going? How does that work?
1: We usually send out a courtesy email to folks and even call folks just to see. And so people who are on monthly likely got a phone call or an email regarding that, and you can reply to that or reach out to us if you want to change it. But yeah, it'll continue.
0: Okay, consider me reaching out now. I haven't gotten the email yet, so keep it going.
1: Yeah.
0: Keep mine going.
1: So, but that is nice because it does. Yeah, it reduces some of the burden of us reaching out every year, but it also creates some stability. But we also love having one-time donations because they give us the momentum in the middle of the drive.
0: Right,
1: and
0: if that's the way to do it, then we absolutely.
1: Yeah,
0: you know,
1: exactly.
0: Whatever works for you.
1: And we do love the EFT thing. It just saves credit card fees mostly. Mm-hmm. And also people, don't change credit checking accounts as much as they do credit cards.
0: Exactly. So exactly.
1: Tracking them down is less trouble.
0: Yeah. Yes.
1: So that's a great way to do it. Just give me a call at the station, 963-0139. If you've got a checkbook in front of you, it just needs the two numbers at the bottom of the check, basically. Or you can send us a voided check and just say, take 10 out of this account a month or whatever. So easy ways to do it, but we'll take a credit card too, whatever.
0: Yeah, whatever you got. Coins, paper bills. You can come in with a plastic bag with some paper. Who cares?
1: Yeah,
0: whatever.
1: Vinyl records. We had a folk guy come in and give us some vinyl records for the Potato Day record sale. We are accepting those at the moment, as we will have that big sale on the first Saturday in October.

0: Hi, this is Flash, and the reason I love KD&K and feel strongly about it staying healthy and vital is that it's the last vestige of freedom of speech that we have.
1: Seem like every day gets a little bit longer.
0: We can say and play what we want, and you absolutely can't do that on corporate radio.
1: Love will set you free.
2: Thank you, Flash. It is now 11, what are we calling it, 47, Bonedale Daylight Time, and this is KD&K. Before the break, we heard from Buddy Guy, and All That Makes Me Happy is the Blues. And we started that set off with Shamika Copeland and Ain't Got Time for Hate. Chef Mike in the Blues Kitchen getting ready to shut that old stove down for the day. Yes, it's time. Time flies when you're having fun, and it's been fun. It always is here in the Blues Kitchen. Hope you enjoyed the show. Hope you enjoyed the music, because I always enjoy bringing it to you. Do not touch that dial, though. Do not even think about it, because DJ MZ will be in the house for his show with his nice blend of lovely music. And as always, we do ask that you keep that dial tuned right here to KD&K for all your musical needs. And starting off this final set, here's a little something from Coco Montoya, once a member of John Mayall's Blues Breakers band. Here's a cut off his album, You Think I'd Know Better. It's called Can't Get My Ass in Gear. Take care. We'll see you next week. And don't forget, 970-963-0139. 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

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Right around the corner from our beautiful Katie and Kay, who we are happy you are tuned into. Thank you so much if you are tuned into the Blues Kitchen. What a wonderful, wonderful precursor to our afternoon. And I thank you for tuning into To Be Determined. I'm your host, DJ MZ Dunkle, the Magic Uncle. And man, I've cooked up a really fun set for y'all today, so I really hope y'all enjoy. Without further ado, let's get it going.

0: This is Patrick Stewart. 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But are you merely a player? Nothing wrong with being a player, mind you. It's the merely part that concerns me. That's why I am not merely a public radio listener. I am a member. And so I ask, what are you?
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2: 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It is 12:16 Bonedale time in the mountains, and we have some Katie and Kay staff here to give you a little news about Katie and Kay.
3: Well, first of all, thanks to Captain Picard there for plugging donations to community radio. We appreciate you.
4: Indeed. And big shout out to John Crow, who was listening during the Blues Kitchen with Chef Mike. And Megan said he was doing something to do his house, like painting or doing some kind of handiwork on his house, and listening to Chef Mike, and said he loves the blues.
3: Well, I bet he started painting a lot faster when DJ MZ came on with some Bob Marley mashups there. So
4: it's a perfect example of how eclectic Katie and Kay is. And if you don't like what you hear in one show, it might be a totally different thing in an hour, right?
5: Right. And MZ, you might be, are you our newest regularly scheduled DJ?
6: That'd be a Cody question. I mean, I started my show at the beginning of the summer, so I think, I don't know if y'all have anyone start in midsummer.
3: Well, this is your first membership drive as a DJ, correct?
6: Indeed,
3: but,
6: indeed it is.
3: You're not unfamiliar with the inner workings of Katie and Kay. It's, it's a family affair here with DJ MZ coming up through the ASIUP ranks.
6: I actually... Correction, I didn't do any ASIUP. I just was lucky enough to have my family show with my mom and my sister.
4: On Sundays.
6: I had best friends in ASIUP, but I didn't actually join it because I had my Sunday show, and we would just cook up family-friendly tunes for the gang, and it was a lot of fun, but I learned a lot
4: about... The big smile,
6: community.
4: Right?
6: Yeah, the big smile, which was... awesome. And we took over for Drea at the time, who was doing something similar. And then we had our little show every Sunday night. And
4: so when was that, Emmett? How old were you?
6: That was like most of like elementary and middle school. I want to say like I wasn't too little, but like I don't know, like fourth through like sixth grade, or even like younger. I feel like we started it.
4: Wow.
6: It wasn't that many years, but and then the funny thing was Jeff Britt would come right after us, so we'd always see Jeff come in. And this was before I started like working with him at Mountain Fair all the time, so I got to know him that way. Like, just what Katie and Kay is about, which is just building community in all the fun ways, which, amazing.
3: Well, I think that's a funny contrast to this Tracy here, son of a gumbo, and I also had a mom who was a DJ here on Katie and Kay, but I don't think she would let me anywhere near her radio show. She'd be like,
4: I love that. I don't
3: want any of your kids' stuff on here. So even when it's a family affair, it's still you still get a big variety of vibe going around.
4: I was ready to regulate on the kids last Friday evening when the show was going on out there, and there were all these little kids running around the studio and banging on the studio door while we were pitching.
6: Oh God.
3: Well, there was a great when I was listening Sunday as I was running around, and there was a kid whose name I can't remember, but he was just playing like straight up metal and introing Black Sabbath, and I thought it was so cool. I came into the station and just held up the Slayer sign outside of the studio window until him and Saffron finally saw me there. And the kid was just raging out, playing really cool stuff. So
5: yeah, we take all comers. And we had a great talk yesterday morning with Annie McIntosh, who's on the other end of the spectrum, been, you know, I think she's coming up on 40 years on the air, and pretty solidly in her time slot on Mondays. So it's really cool to see both people who have stuck with it for incredibly long commitment of time and, you know, experience, and then folks like you coming in fresh with a whole new perspective and a whole new genre of music. And it's just really cool that all of this can exist in one radio station. and it's worthy of your support.
3: And speaking of fresh blood, there's a fairly new concert series that is going on this fall in Carbondale that is our next business challenge, I believe. Ah. Pink to Black, that's El Dorado and Thunder River Theater, are teaming up for three more shows. They just started doing those a year or two ago. And, yeah, they will be matching donations. I think the first $1,200 of donations will be matched by Pink to Black. So thanks
6: I'm checking. That is what it says here. The first $1,200 of donations made during the show today will be matched by Pink to Black.
3: All right. And they got Western Medicine coming on October 3rd. That's the same day as the Katie and Kay record sale at Potato Day. Yeah. They've got Deadtronica coming in December and Rattlesnake Milk in January. So thanks again, El Dorado and Thunder River Theater, for putting those shows together and for doing this business challenge that'll be ongoing during DJ MZ's show.
6: Heck yeah. Call in, fellas. 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Donate whatever it takes because, guys, $1,200, that's not nothing. We could get it all matched by El Dorado Community Radio. 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And spearheaded, mind you, that concert series by my alternate, Ali Sangili, which is the other community tie-in, hilariously enough.
5: Yeah.
4: Go DJ MZ. Let's go.
6: Thank you guys so much. Once again, this is Katie and Kay, making waves on the air since 1983. And join Katie and Kay at bingo at Beer Works tomorrow, September 23rd. 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

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And from Aspen Film, bringing independent documentary, foreign language, and art house cinema from around the globe for their 47th annual film fest happening Saturday 29th through October 4th. Screenings will take place at the Isis Theater in Aspen and the Crystal Theater in Carbondale. More info at aspenfilm.org. All right, guys, it is 12:30, which means we are already a quarter of the way through. Oh my God, guys, I prepped so much music for this show, and I think I'll have enough that I could use the rest of what I don't play for another show. For my next show, because I was just so getting way, way deep into some stuff last night. This next song is by Moody Good, who is going to be opening for Levity, who I'm going to see in a couple weeks at Red Rocks. And I was talking to someone about them, and so I just wanted to shout out Sarah, who is on a long drive off to school right now, all the way to Oregon, and I know is tuned in. So, Sarah, this is for you. Enjoy.

0: Actually, when I first got divorced, I asked my 21-year-old niece if she thought I should sign up for the Grindr. And she explained to me that Tinder and Grindr are not the same thing.
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2: Join Katie and Kay tonight for a screening of School of Rock at the Crystal Theater in Carbondale at 7 p.m. For more information and tickets, go to katieandkay.org. And also, the Moth Radio Hour airs tonight at 6 p.m., which is a little blurb you just heard. Dang. I'm having a lot of fun with this set. There is a lot of good tunes in here. And, oh my God, I'm just having such a great time. That Mac Miller edit I just found late last night, and I was like, whoa. Anyways, the first $1,200 of donations made during the show today will be matched by Pink to Black, a concert series collaboration between El Dorado and Thunder River Theater. 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Give us a call at 970-963-0139 or just stop by the station on 2nd Street in Carbondale to say hey, become a KDNK member, and help us reach our fall fund drive goal of $120,000, because we got to keep this station alive so that people like myself can just come in and rock out with y'all, because it's so fun. Now, we are going to get back to the tunes unless wait. We have a special guest who's going to get on the air real quick and say some things. Welcome, Megan.
3: Hey, Emmett. How's it going?
2: Very, very good. How are you?
3: I'm great. I have someone to thank.
2: Oh, we got a call in. Let's go.
3: Yeah, we got Miss Susan listening in Denver, and she says, support the First Amendment and the free press. And we are very freeform here at KDNK. We got Emmett in the house this afternoon.
2: And I got a loud mouth. And as long as I don't cuss too much, they let me say whatever I want. So, guys.
3: Yeah, no cussing at all.
2: Support it. All right. This is people get to play whatever they want. And we get to express all that we love about this community and this valley. And it brings us all closer together. So thank you so much from Denver for that. And, Wonderful.
3: Yeah, and if you want to join Susan, give us a call, 970-963-0139 or kdnk.org.
2: Go online. Thank y'all so much. We're going to get right back to it. Thanks, y'all.

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1: This is the Colorado Bureau of Investigation with an Amber Child Abduction Alert. We have received this important announcement regarding an abducted child in Arvada. The Arvada Police Department is searching for 8-year-old Zayden Castillo, last seen in the vicinity of the 9080 block of Oberon Road in Arvada at about 9:30 this morning. Zayden is described as a white, male, 4 feet 5 inches tall, 50 pounds, black hair and brown eyes. Zayden was last seen wearing a red Vans t-shirt, khaki shorts, black Jordans shoes, and a black backpack. Investigators believe Zayden may have been taken by his grandfather, Doyle Stewart, 57 years old, bald with blue eyes, 6 feet tall and 160 pounds, who was last seen wearing a beige baseball cap, gray t-shirt, shorts, and black glasses. They may be traveling in a 2011 black Ford F-250 bearing Colorado license plate ETZY41 that was last seen near 52nd and Yarrow Street in Arvada at 10:16 a.m. The vehicle has a toolbox or work equipment in the bed, as well as a blue script sticker on the left rear windshield. They may be traveling to the Grand Junction area. If you have any information regarding this abduction, immediately call 911.
2: 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Once again, thank you so much for tuning in to Be Determined. I'm your host, DJ MZ Dunkle the Magic Uncle, and stay tuned in.

wish I would, wish I would, wish I would. They be trying to end it now.

0: Mike Lemmer with your community calendar for this Tuesday, September 22nd. 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It's this Thursday, September 24th at 4 p.m. Kids ages 6 to 12 can learn high-energy hip-hop dance moves while discovering the culture and creativity behind this dynamic art form with Dance Initiative instructor Joan DeZone. More info, basaltlibrary.org. Let's see what's happening on this penultimate Tuesday of September. Lift Up distributes food and pantry supplies from 11 to 2 today at the Rifle Library, from 11:30 to 2:30 at the Parachute Resource Center, and from 1 to 3:30 at Glenwood Catholic Charities. The Basalt Library's Manga Meetup starts this afternoon at 4. Snowmass Town Council meets at 4 p.m. today at Town Hall. Both Basalt and Carbondale Town Councils hold their meetings at 6 p.m. at their respective town halls. Aspen City Council meeting will be held next Tuesday, but will return to its normal schedule in October. The Carbondale Library holds an author talk with Pat and Ralph Warner at 6 p.m. Hughes and Brews returns to the Art Base in Basalt with a motivational watercolor workshop hosted by Sophie Cato. That's today at 6 as well. Townline Trucks weekly open mic night gets going at 6:30 this evening. Also at 6:30, Roaring Fork Drawing Club meets at Studio 10 at the 3rd Street Center in Carbondale. 90s rock group Candlebox takes the stage at Belly Up Aspen. Doors open at 7. And KDNK screens School of Rock at 7 p.m. at the Crystal Theater as our fall fun drive activities continue. You can also check these events out on Wednesday. Lift Up heads to the Newcastle River Center tomorrow from 9 to 1. The Silt Baseball Fields from 10 to noon. And the 3rd Street Center in Carbondale from 2:30 to 4:30. The Basalt Library puts on a Kids Zone and Teen Lounge. Both events at 2:30 tomorrow for early release. And KDNK puts on a bingo night at Carbondale Beer Works at 6:30 p.m. tomorrow. You can keep your community in the loop about events and programming ideas by emailing calendar at kdnk.org. 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We'd love to finish the drive early. That would really make it a triumphant Tuesday.
1: A triumphant Tuesday because we're in the middle of the drive. Mike, you're so good every time. Oh, my goodness. So fun to play the Tuesday calendar and see what he comes up with. It's like literally the best part of my day. Guys, thank you so much for tuning in to KDNK, Warming Hearts since 1983. You just heard that ZZ edit was by a guy called Rami. Little Afro House edit there. And before that, you heard Wish You Could from the All Low Boys, which, if you don't know, is Park Breezy, Feel, TF Mars, and there's one other big one I'm forgetting. Alex Unger, that's who it is. Anyways, thank you once again so much for listening to my show. We got a little while left, and I played a Mac Miller edit earlier. I'm going to play some good old regular Mac Miller, and then we'll get back into the fun edits and stuff. So stay tuned in. Thank you very much.

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1: 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So if you have any feedback, tell us where you're listening from. Tell us what platform you're on and give us some feedback. And just popping in real quick to thank the lovely Leslie Johnson, who was calling in, wanted to give an extra donation on top of her regular contribution, specifically for Pink to Black and for you, Emmett. So thanks, Leslie.
0: She gave me a text. Thank you so much, Leslie. I didn't know that was happening. So thank you for supporting.
1: You can catch Leslie on the infamous Less is More show every single Thursday morning, 8 a.m. to 10 a.m. And yeah, get that app, click that donate button. We're right about we're getting close to halfway to our membership goal, and we got some more people to thank. Hey there, Hasek.
2: Yeah, I just wanted to jump in here because you mentioned Leslie Johnson, but we have Leslie in Leadville as well, came in and donated as well. So thanks to both Leslies. We love you. And also, yeah, a bunch of other folks today, Jesse, Dana, Tracy, and Ned, Susan, thank you all so much for donating. Let's keep the momentum up, folks, and spread the word with your friends. Get them to donate. If you already donated, maybe come back with some more. And yeah, let's. We've got. I don't know where we are, but we're making good progress. And thanks so much to MZ.
0: Thank you, guys. 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This year, Gabby Rivera, author of Juliet, Takes a Breath, joins the library for a reading of her book and to share her experiences as a writer targeted by book bans. This event is open to the public and starts at 5:30 at Freight with dinner provided. More info at lakecountypubliclibrary.org. Tune in at 4 today for What's Spinning on the Dink. KD&K Music Director Cody Lee will feature some of the freshest tunes to land at the station. Whoa, whoa, whoa, whoa. How fresh are they? Are they as fresh as DJ MZ's Spinning Madness? Guys, thank you once again so much for supporting local radio, and we are going to get back to the tunes. 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

This is Katie and Kay. Thank you for listening to To Be Determined. Stay tuned for... I hope Anna's here. I honestly never know. I think she told me she might not be, and she might have her sub in, and I'm currently forgetting his name right now, so apologies. But it's Katie and Kay. It's going to be great. Keep that dial tuned right here, because it's awesome, and you always know you're going to get something good and community-powered. 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DJ Ted, thank you for that, is filling in for Hannah Child next. So yeah, please stay tuned for DJ Ted. Little PSA, my father's cat is missing. This cat is named Sonny. We love him dearly. So if you're in the South 2nd Street area and you see an orange and white cat, no tags, unfortunately. Honestly, I'm not too worried. He disappears for like a week at a time, goes like on a little hunting mission and comes back. So I'm not too worried. But, you know, if you see him, maybe take him back to 44 Crystal Circle there on 2nd Street. Once again, thank you so much for tuning in. I got a few more for you, and then we are out. Peace, y'all.

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Well, you've tuned in to Mixtape. Hannah really wanted to be here because this is Membership Drive, one of her favorite events. But unfortunately, got called out of town. So hopefully she's listening in Austin, Texas. But I'll be subbing. This is DJ Ted. And we are in the middle of our Membership Drive. So if you're listening and have the means to help us continue to provide music in a variety of non-algorithmic formats, then please hit the donate button on the KDNK app or on your website. So with that, we are going to get going here. We have a mixtape with some live tracks, some studio tracks, some instrumentals, and a bunch of other stuff. So without further ado, I'm going to get going, hopefully here, get the controls going. I'm going to start off with some Wilco.

0: 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I got a fever. 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
10: 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Our current business challenge is from the Lake County Library for $500, and thanks to a few recent donations, we've only got about $200 left to get matched till we move on to the next challenger. 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All right, we have a special guest. Megan Passmore is here, and we're going to put her on the air.
6: Hey, beauty of public radio. You can get all sorts of voices in the on-air studio at one time. Ted, how's it going?
10: It's going well. 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
6: I'll get moving, you know. Well, I don't know. 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
10: awesome.
6: To say hello, so to be determined. But I just wanted to let folks know that not only could you get your dollars matched, you could also help us cross that $51,000 mark. So
10: that's,
6: we're about 300 away.
10: Yeah, only about, what, $10,000 to the halfway point. I mean, it takes a lot to keep
6: if we get to 51.
10: Yeah, well, right. It takes a lot to keep the station on the air. And every little bit helps.
6: It does. 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
10: Awesome.
6: Keep the tunes flowing, Ted.
10: All right. Well, we're going to start, continue on with a, I was lucky enough to see Elephant Revival at Belly Up last Thursday, and it was incredible. And I was surprised at one of the songs they played, because I love me some Pink Floyd, and they do a great cover version of Have a Cigar, so let's give that a shot.
6: Sounds great. Thanks for keeping it tuned to KDNK. And thanks for making your donation.

0: This is Katie and Kay. You're listening to Mixtape with DJ Ted, subbing for Hannah. That first half hour, we started off with Wilco doing a medley from Birmingham, Alabama, 2025, Bird Without a Tail, Bass in My Skull. Followed that up with The Radiators, Ghosts Along the Mississippi, also recorded in 2025. Have a Cigar from 2018, recorded at Red Rocks, Elephant Revival, and then Water Boys, When We Go Away from Fisherman's Box. I think that was released in the mid-90s. Anyway, we are joined with our esteemed musical director, Cody. Cody, how's it going?
1: Hey, it's great, Ted. How are you doing?
0: Oh, I am enjoying sitting in here on a beautiful Tuesday.
1: I love your shirt. It's a really great fall
0: vintage
1: membership drive theme, vintage from last year. Will the circle be unbroken? I love that design. And yeah, everyone last fall really pulled through in record-breaking time. I felt like it was one of my favorite membership drives I've ever witnessed here because of the federal government cutting, $174,000 from our annual budget.
0: Yep, that's right. That's just Katie and Kay, and they did that everywhere. They're lovely people, aren't they?
1: But hey, we're a very spirited bunch here, and we're going to do it with or without them. And we need those phones to be ringing right now, or you to go to katieandkay.org and help Katie and Kay keep on delivering local news and an eclectic bunch of DJs that get to play whatever they want and bring their musical passions.
0: Yeah, there's no one that's reviewing our set list before we go on the air, is there?
1: Nope. And yeah, Ted, you are so passionate about KDNK's mission that you actually serve on the board, which I think is
0: yeah,
1: lovely.
0: Joined last year. It's been great. My first job was at a record store, but there's nowhere for me to work there now. So this is the next best alternative. This is a great alternative, putting it all in the air. And I love the variety. You know, DJ MZ before me, completely different, but I love listening to it. I love getting exposed to new music. You know, if you ever worked in a record store, it was always about, you know, have you heard this that no one else has heard of? And that's sort of what I feel like is like when you listen to KDNK.
1: Yeah, I'm actually just preparing for the show I'm going to host at 4 to 5 p.m. today. I only do it once a month, so I have to kind of dig deep to see. It's a little overwhelming, especially this time of year, and I can go into any kind of rabbit hole of the genre, but I ideally would like to sort of feature a little piece of every genre that I can, but it usually averages about 12 albums, and I'm just
0: every genre would be a lot.
1: And yeah, and I like to keep it pretty spontaneous. Personally, I've DJed here long enough to just know that, you know, the magic just kind of comes right in the moment with all of you listeners.
0: Yeah, I'm not good enough at the controls to do that, but I like the eclectic. You know, I like mixing in some live tracks, some studio tracks, some vintage, and, you know, some stuff that maybe doesn't belong together.
1: Yeah. And, Ted, I wanted to ask you, how did you find out about KDNK?
0: Well, I knew about it. I moved here in 2019, so I was aware of it, but retired a couple of years ago. And then Hannah, who I'm subbing for, said, "Hey, you should join the board." And
1: that's
0: I said, maybe I should. But I decided to get trained on becoming a DJ first so I could sort of understand everything. Because there's a lot that goes into running this station, man. It's, it's a vintage-looking building, but inside there's a lot of tech and a lot of material.
1: And a lot of people, a lot of volunteers and, you know, friends of volunteers, and a lot of people come in and out of this building. It is community access radio, and it truly is like herding cats to, you know, keep the broadcast going from day to day, 24/7.
0: Yeah, we're always getting, you know, the sub DJs, and then, you know, the staff has to jump on if it doesn't happen. But we have a really deep DJ bench with a lot of variety. I mean, I love the other night, I guess it was Sunday night, I was listening, and it was all Dylan covers. That was awesome.
1: Oh, yeah, from Ken Jones last night.
0: Yeah, it was
1: right?
0: Great.
1: Yeah, and then we have the Weeness, you know, after Ken. the Weenus has been on probably 15 years, I want to say. And Chris Hassig was telling me that Diesel Dan is just one of the best at pitching during membership drive, just a totally authentic guy. And where at the DJ meetings, we will say, you know, maybe this is time to play your sort of greatest hits and really bring it to the listeners and maybe not experiment so much. I think he said that Dan was actually totally going against the grain on that and being like, you know what? I'm doing this because I'm a KD&K DJ and I can't.
0: And I mean, you got to love that, right? No programming, no algorithm determining what you listen to next. And show to show is different, you know? I mean, I like what I play, but I really appreciate the variety, you know, that we get here. And that just takes a lot to continue to make that happen.
1: And we're not beholden to any special interest. And we're proud of that. KD&K is yours. It is your community radio. And you, too, can become a member owner of this fine institution. Pick up that phone and call 970-963-0139 right now or go to kdnk.org.
0: Awesome. Great. And just $120 gets you a fall membership T-shirt. And they are awesome. Did Chris design this one again, or who?
1: Yeah, he did, and it was quite a group effort of all, of the theme, the idea for the tune in to the heartbeat of the radio sphere. One of our local restaurant owners or managers, Eric Mitchell, came in, and he brought up that term radio sphere, and I said I really like that, and we were all, you know, the whole staff was kicking around ideas. I really wanted to bring it, incorporate Planet Earth with the antenna coming from KD&K in Colorado.
0: Yeah, it's great. If you haven't seen it, go to the website, or even better, stop down, make your donation, pick up a shirt. We're here at 2nd and Main.
1: Let's do it. Well, you probably want to keep on playing more music, Ted.
0: I do, in fact, want to play more music, but we got to keep the lights on here, too. So thanks for stopping by, Cody.
1: Yeah, for sure. Let's get those phones ringing, folks.
0: Yes, and before we get into that, this is the Lost Pet Report, and I actually called in a Lost Pet Report on Sunday, and that just got found. So sometimes it takes a while, so thank you. For the folks who helped get that pet reunited. We are still missing an Australian Mountain Doodle. It was last seen 8 to 10 miles west of Aspen, so I suppose that could be, you know, basalt, old snow mass, somewhere in there. It was around 2:20 on the 21st, so yesterday, and the animal probably does not have a KD&K collar, but if you find an Australian Mountain Doodle, please call KD&K, and we can help reunite that dog with its owner. I'm sure it's been a while, and we want to get that pup reunited. 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Open 7 days a week, Monday through Friday, from 9 a.m. to 6:30 p.m., and weekends 10 a.m. to 5 p.m. More information at 970-963-1700. All right, well, let's continue with the music, going back to 77 with some Santana.

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Thank you for tuning in to Mixtape. 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One more big thanks to Lake County Library. 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

0: 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Well, we have station manager extraordinaire Megan back in the office, back in the studio. How you doing, Megan?
1: Yep. I'm lucky to call this my office. Isn't that great? I mean, not always, but occasionally this gets to be my office for a moment or two. I want to say support for KDNK also comes from Cynthia Russell. She is making a donation in honor of DJ Ted's show, and she says, "Loving KDNK from Connecticut." Hey, Cynthia, thanks so much for tuning in.
0: Or C, as we like to call her. Well, thank you, Cindy, for donating. Appreciate that.
1: Yeah, and you can join C and make a donation to KDNK and have your donation matched. I don't remember now who it is, but you know. Holy Cross? Are we up to Holy Cross?
0: We are doing Holy Cross, yeah. Right. So Holy Cross is now on the books. We just cleared Lake County Library just in the last 15 minutes, so
1: yeah,
0: we're doing well.
1: I'll say that if you are interested in hearing more about Lake County Library, Mike Lemmer did an interview with them this morning, and it will be broadcast again, or a portion of it will be in our evening newscast, and you can check out our local news section for that information later this evening, and all the great things we bring you here at KDNK, connecting you to the communities, whether you live local or you are tuning in far away.
0: So. Yeah, that app is awesome. And everybody I've talked to says it's not that you couldn't listen to it previously, but the playback experience is just so much better. And you want to talk about some of your favorite features? I know there's one that you really like.
1: Well, I really like the songs that's currently playing and all the seeing what the playlist is. My other favorite feature, maybe that Ted's getting at, is that you can record a message for KDNK. So if you have the app, there's a little three lines up in the top left-hand corner. You can make a recording, and that gets emailed to me. And I would love to put your commentary out over the airwaves. So I guess that's a challenge to you, the listener, or you, the app user. Click that record a message and send us a message of what KDNK means to you and why you appreciate community radio. And you can then hear your message potentially being broadcast out over the airwaves.
0: That's awesome. That's a great new feature.
1: Mm-hmm. And let's see. Yeah, so we're Fall Fun Drive. 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You can do that by giving us a call, 970-963-0139 or kdnk.org.
0: Awesome. Well, should we get back to the music?
1: Always.
0: All right. So last half hour, we heard Santana, Carnival, and Let the Children Play off of Moonflower from 1977. We also heard To the Last Whale from Crosby and Nash, Wind on the Water. And then we also heard a track from Government Mule, Unring the Bell, recorded at Vail Amphitheater in August of this year. And we're going to continue on with the opening track, also recorded at Vail Amphitheater, from String Cheese Incident, September 11th of this year. So without any further ado.

0: Mike Limmer with your community calendar for this Tuesday, September 22nd. 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It's this Thursday, September 24th at 4 p.m. Kids ages 6 to 12 can learn high-energy hip-hop dance moves while discovering the culture and creativity behind this dynamic art form with Dance Initiative instructor Joan DeZone. More info, basaltlibrary.org. Let's see what's happening on this penultimate Tuesday of September. Lift Up distributes food and pantry supplies from 11 to 2 today at the Rifle Library, from 11:30 to 2:30 at the Parachute Resource Center, and from 1 to 3:30 at Glenwood Catholic Charities. The Basalt Library's Manga Meetup starts this afternoon at 4. Snowmass Town Council meets at 4 p.m. today at Town Hall. Both Basalt and Carbondale Town Councils hold their meetings at 6 p.m. at their respective town halls. Aspen City Council meeting will be held next Tuesday, but will return to its normal schedule in October. The Carbondale Library holds an author talk with Pat and Ralph Warner at 6 p.m. Hughes and Brews returns to the Art Base in Basalt with a motivational watercolor workshop hosted by Sophie Cato. That's today at 6 as well. Townline Truck's weekly open mic night gets going at 6:30 this evening. Also at 6:30, Roaring Fork Drawing Club meets at Studio 10 at the 3rd Street Center in Carbondale. 90s rock group Candlebox takes the stage at Belly Up Aspen. Doors open at 7. And KDNK screens School of Rock at 7 p.m. at the Crystal Theater as our fall fun drive activities continue. You can also check these events out on Wednesday. Lift Up heads to the Newcastle River Center tomorrow from 9 to 1, the Silt Baseball Fields from 10 to noon, and the 3rd Street Center in Carbondale from 2:30 to 4:30. The Basalt Library puts on a Kids Zone and Teen Lounge, both events at 2:30 tomorrow for early release. And KDNK puts on a bingo night at Carbondale Beer Works at 6:30 p.m. tomorrow. You can keep your community in the loop about events and programming ideas by emailing calendar at kdnk.org. 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We'd love to finish the drive early. That would really make it a triumphant Tuesday.
1: Thank you, Mike. This is KDNK, Warming Hearts since 1983. 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DJ Ted sitting in for Hannah. Hopefully she'll be back in 2 weeks. 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

0: Well, it is Katie and Kay's membership drive, which means we want to give a shout out to our community radio station, Katie and Kay, that makes the airwaves available to everyone in our community. It's amazing, just on a given day or week or throughout the year, how many distinct voices from this exact region are featured on Katie and Kay in one way or another. I personally am so grateful for Katie and Kay. It's been a really big part of my professional development. My name is Raleigh Burley, editor of the Sopra Sun, and I started in the news department here at Katie and Kay back in 2016, so almost 10 years ago. And Yesenia, I've seen you really grow on the airwaves as well. You're also engineering today.
1: Yes.
0: Can you speak to the ways in which you've been empowered by our community radio station?
1: Yes. Well, having this opportunity has definitely let me be more confident in my voice and in general work towards my role, which are like supporting my community by helping them on what matters to my community as well as what matters to me. I'm also very thankful for this opportunity at KDNK and at Sopra Sun. They also have definitely helped me develop my professionalism in many ways, and I've done this for about 2 years.
0: Oh, we are so fortunate to have you be a part of our team, Yesenia. Thank you.
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3: 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Law enforcement is responding to an incident at the Aspen Pitkin County Airport. 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Additional information will be shared as it becomes available. 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This show happens Friday, September 25th, with doors at 7 and music starting at 8. More info at tacaw.org. All right, well, we got about 25 minutes to go. That last half hour, we heard String Cheese Incident doing Bump and Reel, recorded at the amphitheater up in Vail. We also heard Johnny Line Up, actually recorded at the Villar Performing Center in Beaver Creek. That was Mo. And Strawberry Letter 23, Brothers Johnson cover by Fish, Saratoga Springs in 2025. All right. Well, thank you very much for listening. We got a little bit more to go here, so let's get back to the music with another cover. Let's try Courtney Barnett.

0: Hey, this is Michael Franti here from Spearhead, and I just wanted to say that community radio has meant a lot to me in my life, both as a listener, as a kid. It gave me a new window to the world, bringing me music that I didn't hear anywhere else and messages about the world that I didn't hear other places. And as an adult, community radio has supported my musical career, and I'm very grateful for that. And, you know, community radio has been under attack all around this nation, and it's very important that we support it. And if we don't, it might not always be there like it's been there for us in the past. So please be supportive and kick down those donations in all denominations, in any currency, big or small. Thank you.
1: Thanks a lot, man.
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Tune in at 4 today for What's Spinning on the Dink. KDNK music director Cody Lee will feature some of the freshest tunes to land at the station. All right, well, we're going to have time for one more track. I think it's one that I think it certainly reflects my opinion, but we're not going to let the we're going to keep the lights on here for a long time, and hopefully you appreciate that as well. And so Han will be back here in 2 weeks, but I'm going to leave you with When the Music's Over, recorded in 1970, killer version of this track.

Yeah.

with your ear down to the ground. Just call me Jimbo. We'd like the world and we want it now.

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It's September 22nd, 2026, and time for another episode of What's Spinning on the Dink. Happy autumn equinox to all of y'all. I'm Cody Lee, music director of KDNK, and so happy to be here. 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Or give us a call at 970-963-0139, and I'm sure Tracy and Chris will be happy to talk with you. I'm about to feature about 11 or 12 new albums that have come to KDNK in the last few weeks, and just sit back and stay tuned. You're in good hands.

We just started out with Water's Edge from The Midnight Hour. Coincidentally, I started off the last What's Spinning on the Dink in August with Adrian Young, because the guy just keeps producing material pretty much every month. The Midnight Hour is Ali Shahid Muhammad and Adrian Young, alongside a tight rhythm section and full orchestra sometimes. And their debut album came out in 2018. Now, I guess this is just the sophomore release from The Midnight Hour. I think they did a live one in the meantime, but this one is called The Lost Tapes, Jazz is Dead 28. And that last track sure was sounding fine to me. That's The Midnight Hour from The Lost Tapes, coming later next month in October. Next up, here's a new folk artist on one of my favorite record labels, Garhole. And this artist is coming out of Arkansas, Jude Brothers. Let's play one from Jude Brothers. Here we go.

That's new music from Jude Brothers. I'll go straight from their website, which the title up above says, Still Freaking Folking Freak Folking. Jude Brothers is a folk-derived singer-songwriter from Arkansas with a penchant for whimsy and tender-heartedness. Brothers' distinct writing style is marked by congenial contrast, passionate and playful, calculated and relaxed, approachable and quirky. Their lyrics communicate a simultaneous existential dread and intoxicating thrill of living and loving. A practice in raw and shameless vulnerability shared through song. All of this is transmitted through nimble vocal frolicking, a shapeshifter voice crawling, leaping, pirouetting through a mystical landscape of their own creation. Let's say you are in a forest and you don't know how you got there. A strong voice lilts from an autumnal quiet to a riveting loud stream to sing you the spell of their story. Is it a mockingbird? The spirit of an ash tree? A mischievous but benevolent forest sprite? Nay, 'tis but your new friend, Judd, or Jude, or Judith, with harp, guitar, and sometimes tenor banjo in tow. This freaky little Ozark bard comes bearing gifts, songs from somewhere between the real and the ethereal landscapes of their life. Ooh, nice. Well written. Well, I'm really into this. Jude Brothers, their new album, forthcoming album, will come out next month, I think, called Dogwood Maiden Voyage. And next up, a prolific artist here at KDNK and throughout the world. Rhiannon Giddens just released one last week called Hope is the Thing with Feathers. And here is the title cut. It's actually from an Emily Dickinson poem. Let's give it a whirl.

Rhiannon Giddens, her new album, Hope is the Thing with Feathers, and we heard the title track there, which was written by Emily Dickinson. And Rhiannon Giddens is one of the founding members of the Carolina Chocolate Drops. That's where I first found out about her, probably about 2009 here at KDNK. She was the lead singer and played fiddle and banjo. And this is actually her seventh solo album. And just, it sounds really good, folks. I would highly recommend diving deep into this one. Lots of covers of traditional songs, but just done in this rich style that only Rhiannon Giddens could do herself. And yes, Hope is the Thing with Feathers. Coming up next, let's go into the new release from Grace Potter. It's called Trespasser, and we'll hear Gasoline.

new album from Grace Potter. It's called Trespasser, and we just heard Gasoline. It's her sixth solo release. She was in Grace Potter and the Nocturnals from 2002 to 2015 until they disbanded. And she actually put out an album last year that we were loving here that was produced by T-Bone Burnett. And I think that was, maybe that doesn't actually count as an official release. That was previously recorded songs, very well done. And this album actually was produced by her husband, Eric Valentine. The whole thing is sounding really good from start to finish. From Grace Potter, called Trespasser. Coming up next, let's go into a new artist to me, Jad Tariq. Yeah, sort of this, a bluesy, jazzy, loungy sound that I really like. He kind of has a funny voice, and it all works. Let's go with Inflation's High Blues. Just reminding all of you that I know times are tough, but you rely on KDNK Community Radio every day, 24/7. We are here for you, entertaining you, and bringing you local, regional news, national, international news. 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Here's that Jad Tariq from his new album called Precious Company.

have nowhere to stay. While some wear satin and silk, we got folks living in mansions. Others can't buy a carton of milk. We got people singing dirges while they're living off the dregs. Our folks are going hungry.

It's 4:31 p.m. here on KDNK, Carbondale Community Access Radio, and you're listening to What's Spinning on the Dink for September 2026. Happy autumn to all of y'all. That was Riley Downing. If you recognize that voice, he's one of the members of the Deslons. Always love them here at KDNK. That was Billy Contreras on the fiddle there. And John James Tourville on acoustic guitar, electric guitar, percussion, jaw harp, and vibraphone. He's actually the producer of the album. And Riley Downing himself on that mean harmonica. This one just came out a couple weeks ago on Oh Boy Records. That's John Prine's label he started. The album is called Landfill Poetry. And we just heard Hey, Hey, Hey from that one. Before that, new music from Jad Tariq. His new album is called Precious Company. Oh, and before I talk about Jad, I just want to mention that Riley Downing is coming to our area. He's coming to E-Town in Boulder on Thursday, October 8th, and then in Denver on Friday, October 9th at Ophelia's Electric Soapbox. So I think that'd be a really fun show to see him, especially over at Ophelia's. That'd be fun. Anyway, let's go back into Jad Tariq. He is based out of Memphis and has a rhythm and blues sound, plays guitar, sings, and yeah, I think he, like I was saying, he has that sort of vintage, jazzy, lounge kind of crooner sound, and his new album, once again, is called Precious Company. We heard Inflation's High Blues from him. Now, this one I've been playing a few times recently, but I'm going to play it again because her full album was officially released in the last couple weeks on Garhole Records. We started off early in this set with Jude Brothers is also on that label. This artist, Angela Autumn, is really up and coming. Her new album is called Believer, and here is Mountain Stream here on KDNK. Go to kdnk.org, click on that donate button. Keep real, live, local DJs on the air spinning new music.

Angela Autumn, just a 30-year-old young artist coming from rural western Pennsylvania outside of Pittsburgh, and already being called the Rose of Appalachia. She plays clawhammer, banjo, and guitar, and quite the singer. Her new album is called Believer. I believe Believer is her date. No, it's not. She's actually put out a few albums before. I just sort of stumbled upon her, I guess, in the looking into Garhole Records. I really like pretty much everything that they put out. And yeah, she's a real up-and-coming artist on the scene. Check her out, Angela Autumn with Believer. Next up, no stranger to KD&K Airwaves, Pokey Lafarge. We actually got to see him at Taka over in Basalt a few years ago. He has a brand new album called Rent Money, and another great theme for KD&K's fall membership drive, Can't Take It With You. 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Here's new music from Pokey Lafarge.

Pokey Lafarge. He's from the St. Louis area, and you know, if you know his sound, it's a distinct sound. I guess he got his name from his mother, who would scurry him around and saying that he was Pokey, that he was slow. How many albums has Pokey? Oh gosh, going back to 2006, 1, 2, 3, 4, 5, 6, 7, 8, 9, 10, 11, 12. 12 full albums, studio albums from Pokey Lafarge. We love him here at KDNK. This one is sounding great. It is called Rent Money, and we just heard Can't Take It With You. And hey, one thing I found in common looking these folks up is that Pokey Lafarge and myself and Grace Potter and KDNK were all born in 1983. And you can keep KDNK on these airwaves right now by going to KDNK.org, clicking on that donate button. Don't forget to support us and drive it on home so we can be celebrating this coming Friday on the airwaves that we made our $120,000 goal. I'm Cody Lee, music director here. So honored to be here with you and playing new music and all of the little things that we do to keep the broadcast going 24/7 and to wrangle all these volunteer DJs. I'm going to go into some new music now that I'm surprised I didn't get to squeeze this one in. I guess it came out just after the last What's Spinning on the Dink. The Sincere's. That album actually officially was released sometime maybe last week. And with Joey Quiñones on vocals. He also released an album, a solo album this year, which was, you know, some of the highest spins on KDNK all year. And I love The Sincere's. Their new album is called Love Stories, out on Coal Mine Records. Let's give that one a spin with How Lonely Is Lonely.

The Sincere's out on Coal Mine Records. Love Stories, that was How Lonely is Lonely. And they're fronted by producer Joey Quiñones from East LA, bringing some vintage soul R&B vibes. Love them. Love everything that Coal Mine Records brings to us. I'm just looking up that they have a Tiny Desk home concert. I've never seen it before, but it looks really good just by the look of the band. So check them out, The Sincere's. Coming up next, here's an artist I got to meet last year. I think he's from Uganda. John Mook just got a call from his promoter, a longtime music promoter, Jeff Cook, called in to chat with Katie and Kay today and see if we could play this new single from John Mook. It's called Shake, Shake, Dance for Me. And I think John Mook is also making his own record label to promote African artists. Just really, really like this guy. His last album was on Easy Eye Sound, and he gave Katie and Kay a vinyl record and signed it when I met him last year. And let's hear this new single, Shake, Shake, Dance for Me.

0: Hello, this is John Mook, and you're listening to the mighty KDNK 88 Community Radio. 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Thank you.
1: Oh, thank you, John Mook. And I thought it was pretty cute that he said 88, because, you know, at least that covers 88.1, 0.3, 0.5, all throughout a lot of our listening area. 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And I think Chris or someone still might be around if you want to give us a call at 963-0139. And I have to wrap it up here and play another artist. But yeah, John Mook is originally from Uganda, and he's based out of Austin, Texas now. And he'll actually be in Denver on October 1st. That's next Thursday, at the Bluebird Theater. And it looks like it says tickets start at $17. Pretty good deal. I wish I could just get over there on a whim. He was really fun to see at Harris Concert Hall last time he was up here in Aspen. Anyway, a Bibio sound machine. Speaking of, I know our DJ Simple Cook, Paige Gibbons, went up and saw a BBO sound machine at Belly Up several years ago and just said, you know, the performance just made her cry. Awesome group. And I love when they drop new albums here at KDNK. The new one is called Chopping Mountain. Let's hear When You Want to Dance from a BBO sound machine. What's spinning on the dink?

Oh, I hate to cut it off so soon, but we got to get out of here. Stay tuned for All Things Considered and KDNK's local and regional news at the top of the hour. The BBO Sound Machine, their new album is called Chopping Mountain. 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

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Snowmass Village.

0: All eyes are on New York, where global leaders are gathering for the opening of the United Nations General Assembly.
1: Our co-host Mary Louise Kelly is there and speaks to the head of the Council on Foreign Relations.
0: It's Tuesday, September 22nd, and this is All Things Considered from NPR News. I'm Juana Summers.
1: And I'm Scott Detrow. The Baltimore Orioles are winding up another tough season.
0: I speak with owner David Rubenstein about the lessons he's learned since purchasing his hometown team.
2: If you want people to love you, don't buy a sports team.
1: Also, how comedian Pooja Reddy drew from her childhood in a Kentucky farming community for her new country cabaret show.
3: 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Brown skin, mustache.
0: Those stories and more are coming up after this summary of the day's news.
4: Live from NPR News in Washington, I'm Ryland Barton. President Trump says U.S. officials met today with an Iranian delegation on the sidelines of the U.N. General Assembly, even as he threatened to annihilate Iran. NPR's Michelle Kellerman reports Trump also held talks with Ukraine's president, hoping to find a way to end that war.
5: Ukrainian President Volodymyr Zelensky says President Trump wants to end the war and has questioned Ukraine's strikes on Russian energy facilities. Zelensky says he told Trump that Ukraine would stop such attacks when Russia ends its bombardment of civilian infrastructure in Ukraine.
6: We are ready for energy ceasefire. It doesn't matter if they don't want us to attack their diesel and refineries and etc. So we are ready if they will not attack our energy system, our electricity heating system.
5: But he's preparing for another tough winter. Zelensky is asking Trump to raise this with Chinese leader Xi Jinping later this week, since China has influence with Russia. Michelle Kellerman, NPR News, the United Nations.
4: Vice President J.D. Vance announced a plan today to remove more than 750,000 Affordable Care Act enrollees from public health care exchanges. The administration alleges these individuals were fraudulently enrolled or do not exist. NPR's Selena Simmons-Duffin has more.
7: Today, Vice President Vance said that fraudster brokers were signing up, quote, phantom people into these plans. Here's Vance.
8: You have a system where, on the one hand, brokers are paid money to feed patients into the system, while on the other hand, the government isn't even checking whether the people enrolled are actually eligible for the program. What do you have? Of course, rampant fraud.
7: So he put the blame on brokers for committing the fraud and announced moves to punish them, like stopping new brokers from registering for the upcoming open enrollment and changing enrollment processes. He said the government would save more than $2 billion in subsidies they would have been sending to insurance companies for those enrollments.
4: NPR's Selena Simmons-Duffin reporting, as of earlier this year, about 19.2 million Americans are enrolled in ACA marketplace plans. Alcohol use by Americans declined slightly in 2024 overall. A new study finds that varies by generation. Among older people, alcohol use continued to increase. NPR's Yuki Noguchi reports.
9: Alcohol consumption, including heavy use, increased dramatically during the pandemic and remains slightly elevated for the U.S. population overall. But the study, which looked at consumption between 2018 and 2024, found younger generations, Gen Z and millennials, alone have steadily decreased consumption since the pandemic. In contrast, among Generation X and those born earlier, alcohol consumption continued to increase. Consumption for men has returned to near pre-pandemic levels, but less so for women.
4: NPR's Yuki Noguchi reporting. U.S. stock market closed mixed today. It's NPR. Hurricane Polo is gaining strength as it moves along Mexico's southwestern coast as a Category 5. The National Hurricane Center reports Polo is an extremely dangerous storm with winds of 165 miles an hour. Mexican authorities have suspended classes in several coastal areas as Polo brushed along the coastline. A 17-year-old girl has accused Braden Peters, a social media influencer who goes by the online name Clavicular, of rape. NPR's Chloe Veltman reports a representative for Peters said his client denies the allegations.
10: 20-year-old Braden Peters is known for looks maxing, a digital subculture focused on maximizing male physical appearance. According to court records filed in Massachusetts, the teenager began communicating with Peters on Instagram, where he paid her to appear on his live streams to help increase her profile on social media. Peters then arranged for the minor to come to his home, where on May 23rd, she alleges he got her drunk on vodka and had sex with her without her consent. NPR does not name alleged victims of sexual assault. Peters will be arraigned next month on charges of rape, drugging a person for sexual intercourse, and procuring and providing liquor to a person under 21. Chloe Veltman, NPR News.
4: Amid the ongoing conflict in the Middle East, Saudi Arabia will host soccer's eight-country Arabian Gulf Cup starting tomorrow. It comes just days after Yemen's Houthi rebels announced that they have targeted the Saudi capital with missiles. On the field, the pressure's on for Saudi Arabia, which was eliminated at the group stage at the World Cup after failing to win a game. This is NPR News from Washington.
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1: 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I'm Scott Detrow in Washington.
13: And I'm Mary Louise Kelly in New York, where the United Nations is still standing. The UN General Assembly is in full swing, UNGA Week, as the diplomats who are racing past you in the hallways call it. In years past, President Trump has used his address here to threaten the UN. Today, he spoke of himself as a peacemaker, someone ending wars, except for Iran, which he threatened once again to annihilate, his word. Well, Michael Froman was watching and listening. Michael Froman is president of the Council on Foreign Relations, and he is here with me now in our New York Bureau. Hi there.
14: Thanks for having me.
13: What was your top takeaway from today?
14: Well, first of all, I think the president did try and position himself as a peacemaker, somebody to resolve all of the outstanding foreign policy issues that have bedeviled the United States for years.
13: Except for the countries he wants to annihilate.
14: Well, including Iran,
13: Cuba and Iran,
14: the Middle East,
13: yeah.
14: Venezuela, perhaps Cuba down the road. But as you said, on Iran, there was very much a path to be taken, whether it's a reach agreement or annihilation. On the Middle East, the Gaza plan that he put forward, I think we're 1.5 points into a 20-point plan. It's difficult to see how we progress from here. And on Russia-Ukraine, he called for an end to it. He said it has to end, but there wasn't any specifics about how we might get there, although his administration has certainly been engaged in that process. Notably absent, almost any mention of China, the competitor of the United States, conceivably the one who with the United States is defining the nature of the world order going forward, and there was very little mention of that at all. And with regard to AI, really all systems go, that we are in a competition, we're going to win, and there's going to be very little effort to put guardrails or regulation around it.
13: Except that President Trump would like to rename it because the artificial, that is the A in AI, President Trump says makes it sound fake, and he says it's not.
14: It's a branding issue.
13: Stay with Iran for a second. The president of Iran, Masoud Pezeshkian, is scheduled to speak at the UN tomorrow. Same stage. Any guesses as to what we will hear?
14: Well, my sense is he'll go through the litany of criticisms and complaints about the United States and Israel over the last several years. But he's not in a particularly strong position because the UN, including the Security Council, has condemned Iran for closing the Strait of Hormuz, and there's an international effort to keep it open. So most of the delegates in the hallway will be on the side of those who would like to see normalcy reimposed on the Strait of Hormuz and ships being able to pass freely, as had been the case really for decades before.
13: It doesn't sound like you're holding your breath for a major diplomatic breakthrough to emerge from this gathering of the United Nations. Journalists.
14: No, look, the most important meetings are those probably not in the hallway but along the sides. The fact that the Trump administration has met with the Iranians will continue to meet conceivably with them while they are in town, and hopefully they can make progress there on the outstanding issues.
13: That's interesting that a lot of the meat of the diplomacy is happening in these private meetings, bilateral meetings on the sidelines, as opposed to within the Security Council or the General Assembly. Does that speak to the relevance of the United Nations big picture in 2026?
14: Well, the United Nations is really it's a tale of two institutions. There's the operating institutions like the World Food Program or UNICEF that do really important on-the-ground work in the most difficult circumstances of dealing with humanitarian needs, health, development, and the like. And those are struggling now under limited resources, but really play a vital role. And then there's the political side of the UN, the General Assembly, the Security Council, where delegates get together to pass resolutions. In effect, if you look back over UN history, division has been more the norm than the exception. During the Cold War, the U.S. and the Soviet Union agreed on very little, and very little got through the Security Council. Now, between the competition with China and the conflict with Russia, again, the Security Council is not very effective. And the real question for the future is, as we are about to pick a new Secretary General, new leadership of the UN, will there be somebody there who can build consensus among the member states, create credibility, be a larger-than-life figure to address some of these big issues like war and peace that the UN was designed and intended to deal with, or will it be more of a bureaucratic approach and really be susceptible to the pressures of politics from the United States or elsewhere?
13: Huge and very open question as outgoing Secretary General Antonio Guterres prepares to wrap up at the end of this year. You mentioned that we didn't hear much about China in the speech today, perhaps because the big meeting with China is coming on Thursday, and it will not be at the UN. It will be back in Washington. I was going to ask what you're watching for next. Will you be shifting your gaze along with many of the rest of us to Washington as this week progresses?
14: Well, I imagine. I don't think there's high expectations of major deliverables coming out of this meeting. It's a state visit, but it's a relatively short state visit. I think the hope is from the part of the administration, I think also on the part of the Chinese, is just to keep this low level of détente going, stability in the relationship over the course of the year. This is the second of four potential summits there will be this year between President Xi and President Trump. There may be some progress on a trade issue here or a trade issue there, but the fundamental issues in the relationship are really being swept under the rug for now and in the hopes of maintaining stability.
13: Talking better than not talking. Michael Froman, President of the Council on Foreign Relations. Happy UNGA Week to you.
14: Thank you very much.
13: Thank you.
1: New York-based comic Pooja Reddy recognizes that details of her life can sound like an outlandish setup to a joke. She turned her small-town Kentucky youth of hunting, fishing, and country music into a new country cabaret show that defies stereotypes in witty ways. Julie Height of Nashville Public Radio got a preview.
15: Plenty of comics draw material from their childhoods. Pooja Reddy does that too, but plays up the paradoxes involved.
16: Y'all, I had an amazing childhood. They would have written books about it. Like Chicken Soup for the Indian Girl Soul, who was the only brown person in her school, and her classmates would call her Pooja, because they thought she was Mexican.
15: In that original song, Reddy describes the Kentucky farming community of her youth, a place where she learned about Southern politeness and chewing tobacco at a tender age. What it lacked was doctors, like her dad, which is why her South Indian immigrant parents settled their family there. They've all since left, but Reddy recently returned to reminisce.
16: I felt like I had a very normal Southern upbringing, just like any of my other classmates did, but at the end of the night, I was just going home and I was eating pappu and annam and biryani and eating some South Indian food.
15: Her family sometimes trekked to the nearest Hindu temple 90 miles away. Reddy also socialized with her friends at their Christian congregations.
16: I don't think I've ever been confused about my identity in terms of how Indian I am or how American I am. That's never been a conflict for me.
15: It was others who had hang-ups. When she left the South for an internship, she says people felt the need to tell her their low opinions of Kentuckians, like,
16: I've never met anyone from Kentucky. It's probably because they're not smart enough to leave. How could you be from there? I think experiences like that made me want to tell stories about what it means to be a person of color that has a strongly Southern identity.
15: Storytelling is a skill Reddy's always used to bridge cultural differences. In one of her signature comedy bits, she recalls begging her parents to let her join her friends at a sleepaway camp run by the Kentucky Department of Fish and Wildlife.
17: I'm convinced that the only reason they let me go is because it was called Camp Curry. They're like, finally, our daughter is showing an interest in cooking.
15: Reddy first dabbled in satirical writing to friends during another internship with the Obama administration. After relocating to New York, she made comedy a priority, hitting open mics, landing residencies, and eventually workshopping what would become her new country cabaret show.
18: Pooja Reddy is white trash.
15: She'll premiere it at the famed New York nightclub Joe's Pub this month. Central to the show is Reddy's take on country music, a genre she's always wanted to reimagine. During her Kentucky visit, she stands at the edge of a lake dotted with pontoon boats. When she hung out here in her teens, the soundtrack was the bro country come-ons on the radio. Country girl, shake
3: it for me, girl. I would listen to the country songs, and the protagonists would be, you know, blonde hair, mini skirt, and I was like, well, that's not me. And so I would be writing myself into the music. Brown skin, mustache. Her mom doesn't let you text her.
15: Reddy's clever upgrade is a playfully audacious song actually titled Mustache. In spirit, she says it blends the self-assuredness of the first country song she ever loved, Gretchen Wilson's Redneck Woman, and a famous Bollywood number. And it speaks for Reddy's 15-year-old self, rolling her eyes at white beauty standards.

0: Reddy's self-aware jokes and skewering of stereotypes show that no population of people is monolithic, not cosmopolitan Northerners, rural Southerners, children of immigrants, or fans of country music.
1: We're not all that different, and maybe if somebody who looks like they wouldn't be a typical Southerner, maybe if it's coming from me, then you might actually buy it and believe it.
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1: Actually, when I first got divorced, I asked my 21-year-old niece if she thought I should sign up for the Grindr. 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
3: The Moth Radio Hour coming on tonight at 6 o'clock following our news hour. And I'm just here to remind you right now that we are in our fall fun drive. 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
4: 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I prioritize bearing witness. Hard to bear witness in an open ocean. Hard to bear witness in Venezuela because we're not allowed in. And so the next best thing is to surround the story. We went to Trinidad, where we spoke to family members of who they said were fishermen who went off into the waters and never came back. 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
3: 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Again, we are in our fall membership drive. 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We're doing it fast this year. 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
6: Permission from my parents to go to the opening day, miss school. It was very common in Baltimore to do that because opening day was a big thing.
7: He never imagined that one day, decades later, he'd walk out onto the field in a different capacity.
6: And so here I'm at opening day, and I'm the owner.
8: Just
6: it was
8: yesterday,
6: a bit surreal.
8: The Orioles officially welcomed the new ownership group.
6: And they called my name out.
8: Baltimore native philanthropist and investor David Rubenstein.
6: You know, I didn't know whether people would boo or not, or people would yell out, what the hell is he doing there? How'd he get to be the owner?
7: Rubenstein has pledged to bring a World Series title back to Baltimore, which, as an Orioles fan, I love to hear. But since he acquired the team in 2024, that success has not materialized. Even so, Rubenstein has embraced some of the fan base's proudest rituals.
6: We have lots of traditions, as you know, in Camden Yards. One of them is to yell out the word O during the middle of the Star Spangled Banner. When we sing the Star Spangled Banner, this was written in Baltimore, but it's sung in every single stadium around the country in every sporting event, and it's really one of our hometown songs, in effect.
7: In his new book, Inside the Owner's Box, Conversations on Power and Leadership in Sports, Rubenstein writes about his commitment to not just a successful sports franchise, but also investing in the city of Baltimore. When I spoke with Rubenstein last week, I asked him what he'd learned about owning a sports franchise.
6: People are not going to tell you how great you are, how wonderful you are. Generally, people are going to criticize you more than they're going to praise you, and you have to get used to that. I also recognize that earnings are not as important as how the team does on the field. So in baseball or other sports, any earnings are really way down the road, and you're really living with the ups and downs of the team's performance on the field. And if the team isn't doing that well on the field, even though they might like you personally, you as an owner, you're probably going to be criticized by the fans. Mm. And maybe you're one of the fans who might be criticizing me. Who knows?
7: You've written in your new book about the financial strategies behind ownership, and you've said that most owners, they're not primarily motivated by money, or at least by near-term gains. After speaking to so many owners,
9: What do you think they're actually buying? Are they motivated by profit, prestige, civic influence, immortality, something else?
6: Right. Well, the world has changed. In the 1920s, 30s, 40s, 50s, the wealthiest people in the United States were not buying sports teams. Today, people who buy these teams are generally pretty wealthy, and they've made their considerable wealth elsewhere, so they don't focus as much on making money quarter to quarter or year after year. Sure, they want to make money, but they're really focused on performance on the field, and hopefully they'll get a lot of pleasure out of that. So money-making is nice, but it's not the driving force in these investments.
9: I want to talk a little bit more about those conversations that you've been having with owners, both just personally and in your book. What did another owner tell you, or was there a thing that another owner told you that caused you to change the way that you run the Orioles?
6: Well, one owner told me very smartly, don't just sit in the owner's box. Go outside and see other people in the game. So I don't just sit in the owner's box. I typically go and sit on the field. I go sit in the bleachers. I go walk around the stadium. And for a long time, I was handing out hats and baseballs and doing other things, trying to get to know other fans and not just sitting in the owner's box, which is tempting to do because it's relatively nice food there and
9: right.
6: You have a great view. And people tell you in the owner's box how wonderful you are. But if you go out into the bleachers, people aren't going to tell you how wonderful you are, and you'll learn more about what your fan base thinks. So one owner told me that. I thought it was very useful, and I've tried to do that.
9: I wonder if there's one conversation with a fan that you had when you were making your way around Camden Yards that really stuck out to you.
6: The things that I remember the most are when little children, 6, 7, 8-year-olds, come up to me, give me a baseball, and ask me to sign it. Now, they don't really know who I am, and they don't know what they're going to do with my autograph, but obviously their parents have said, this is a person who you should have an autograph with. But nothing matches the pleasure that you can see in the eyes of a 7, 8, 9-year-old child when you sign their autograph for them, and they're so happy. It's hard to capture that happiness elsewhere in life.
9: What's the biggest lesson you learned from doing these interviews?
6: There's an old saying in Washington, if you want a friend, buy a dog. And, you know, if you want people to love you, don't buy a sports team. Because, you know, there are only going to be one championship each year in any sport. And the chances, therefore, are highly stacked against you. And so if you're looking for people to tell you how great you are or how wonderful you are, don't buy a sports team because you're rarely going to be found in that position. You might win a championship one year, but it's very rare to win two or three in a row. And certainly most people are never going to win a championship. And so the lesson I've learned is that you should try to do something that makes the city better and make the overall environment for the fans better. But if you're looking to be praised for what you do, find something else to do in life.
9: How do you hope this city and the Orioles fan base remembers you? What would make Baltimore and say years into the future that David Rubenstein was a good steward of this team?
6: Well, I hope at some point they'll say he brought the team back to a championship level. We haven't won a World Series since 1983, which is a long time ago. So if we could win a World Series, and again, they're one out of 30 teams are going to win each year, but if we could win a World Series, it would make me feel really good, and people probably would remember that, though they should remember the players on the field more than they should probably remember the owners. But no doubt, I would like to contribute back to the city that it gave me a public school education, where my parents are buried, where I'm going to be buried, and where I've really spent a large part of my youth. So I'd like to give back in that way. As you probably know, I've lived in Washington for quite a while now and tried to contribute to the culture and the history of Washington, D.C. and various philanthropic things, but I probably could do a lot more in Baltimore, and that's what I'm working on now.
9: I do have to ask you, because you mentioned those cultural contributions, there's a lot of news surrounding the Kennedy Center. You used to be the chairman until you were ousted by President Trump last year. The Kennedy Center's future is uncertain amid court filings. President Trump has threatened to demolish the building. I have to ask you, David, how does it feel watching this all play out?
6: I was on the board of the Kennedy Center for 20 years, and the last 14 I served as chair. It was supposed to be a bipartisan cultural forum that really brought the best of the performing arts to Washington, D.C., and it's my hope that at time that will occur again. Clearly, it's got some troubles right now. I'm not on the board any longer. I'm not involved. I don't have any power. I don't have any means to really affect anything right now. But I'm hopeful that at some point we will return to a more normal situation with the Kennedy Center.
9: Is it hard, given the years of personal investment that you made in the Kennedy Center and building it up, to watch this happen?
6: Well, I'm not happy with what's happening, for sure. But, you know, I recognize that I can't control anything right now. And that everything is outside of my domain at this point.
9: Yeah.
6: But I obviously watching it and hoping that we can restore the Kennedy Center at some point. And it was an opportunity for me to return to do so. I would be happy to do so. If anybody wants me to help, I'd be happy to do whatever I could. But at the moment, I don't think that's likely.
9: We've been speaking with David Rubenstein. His new book is Inside the Owner's Box, Conversations on Power and Leadership in Sports. David, thanks so much.
6: My pleasure. Thank you for having me.

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4: 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The U.S. and China are still negotiating a possible extension of a trade truce, which President Trump and China's leader will discuss when they meet in Washington this week. NPR's Emily Fang reports significant trade frictions remain under the surface.
5: The trade truce that followed an intense tariff battle last year paused threatened Chinese export controls that would have cut the U.S. off almost completely from rare earth products, something China has an effective monopoly on. But the truce expires in November, and in an interview with Bloomberg this week, the U.S. Trade Representative Jamison Greer said the U.S. was not yet ready to extend it. NPR reporting shows that's because of deep distrust of Beijing. While data shows China's exports of rare earth magnets has picked up since the truce, volumes of other rare earth products remain low. And a senior U.S. official told NPR China's compliance with rare earth export agreements has, quote, been very disappointing. Emily Fang, NPR News, Washington.
4: The White House has launched a new YouTube channel exclusively featuring Trump administration-related content. As NPR's Scott Newman tells us, some have characterized it as state-run media.
6: The channel launched Monday evening, just days after Trump announced that he was banning journalists from CNN, MS Now, and Politico from the White House. A hearing in that case is set for Wednesday afternoon. Democrats, including Arizona Senator Mark Kelly and California Governor Gavin Newsom, have likened Trump TV to state-run media, the antithesis of a free press. Stephen Farnsworth is a professor of political science at the University of Mary Washington.
7: Over and over again, I think President Trump has really decided what he wants to do is tell the Trump story himself.
6: He says the channel is the latest in Trump's effort to keep the mainstream media from controlling the narrative. Scott Newman, NPR News, Washington.
4: And you are listening to NPR News. Today marks the fall equinox. If your city is laid out according to the compass, you might see the sun align with the streets. NPR's Bill Chappell explains.
8: On the equinox, people flock to see sites like Chicago Hinge when the sun is framed by buildings. Jeff Boeing heads the Urban Planning Department at the University of Southern California. He traces grid designs like Chicago's back to ancient times.
9: A lot of cities, early cities, would be developed with these almost cosmic urban plans.
8: In Chicago, Michelle Nichols leads the Adler Planetarium's public programs. She says people still enjoy that connection to the skies.
10: We don't rely on these alignments to tell us things, but they are really great reminders that, hey, the sky really is still up there.
8: All you have to do, she says, is pay attention. Bill Chappell, NPR News.
4: The final toxicology results show actress Hayden Panettiere died of an accidental drug overdose. The report released today by the county coroner's office in South Carolina found a mix of drugs in her system, including fentanyl, along with anti-anxiety medication, one for bipolar disorder, and a muscle relaxant. Federal authorities will likely be looking into the source of the fentanyl after Panettiere flew from California to South Carolina just before her sudden death last month. 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
3: It's 5:34. This is Katie and Kay's local and regional news. I'm Marilyn Gleason. Republican Jeff Hurd had lawmakers from his various caucuses and committees visit the Western Colorado District right here last week to talk wildfire recovery, wolves, and aerospace development. As Rocky Mountain Community Radio's Caroline Yanez reports, energy was also a big focus of conversation.
0: Before he was elected, Hurd worked as an attorney in the energy sector, including for rural electric co-ops. He supports a variety of energy sources, but doesn't think renewables are ready to provide baseload power for the grid, and energy demands on the grid are growing every day. In a press call last week, Hurd said that oil and gas development in his district was a critical part of that.
11: If you genuinely care about reducing global greenhouse gas emissions, you ought to support getting as much energy out of Western Colorado as possible, because we do it better than anyone else and more environmentally responsible than anyone else.
0: The BLM has ramped up oil and gas leasing in Hurd's district over the past year, including a recently announced sale that would include parcels on the Rhone Plateau, a landscape beloved by sportsmen and recreationists for its beauty and biodiversity. Hurd did not address whether he thought the Rhone Plateau should be leased, just that he believed the district could balance conservation and extraction. Caroline Yanez, Rocky Mountain Community Radio.
3: Hurd voted for President Trump's One Big Beautiful Bill last summer, which lowered royalty rates for oil and gas leasing and required the BLM to conduct more frequent lease sales. One of the first big events as campaign season gets into full gear wrapped up last weekend, the weekend just passed, the Club 20 debates in Grand Junction. Benta Berkland for the Colorado Capital News Alliance was there.
12: The group has been organizing Western Slope politics for more than 70 years. It was a full weekend, even if some candidates declined to attend. Debate topics focused on water and public lands, the economy, and including more rural voices in policy decisions. Victor Marks, the Republican candidate for governor, was a notable absence. Marks announced after winning the primary election in June that he isn't doing any moderated debates. Democratic Senator John Hickenlooper was another no-show. He has attended in previous years. Some candidates had the stage to themselves. Or in the case of the governor's race, Democrat Phil Weiser debated unaffiliated candidate Greg Lopez. The third congressional district debate between Republican Jeff Hurd and Democrat Duane Romero capped off the event.
3: That was Benta Berkland for the Colorado Capital News Alliance.
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3: Excuse me. This morning, as part of our fund drive, KDNK went up to Leadville via the airwaves to chat with Brenna Smith, the director of Lake County Public Library. 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Here she is with Mike Lemmer.
15: The Lake County Library, lots of great things always going on there. Talk about some of your programs that you have coming up here.
16: Well, coming up, we have in a couple of weeks, we have our Creation Station open house, and we will be highlighting our X-Tool, which is a laser cutter engraver. So we're really excited about that. That's on October 2nd. We have Minecraft for kids every other Monday. And we also, our big program coming up is on October 8th, which is our Banned Books Week celebration. And this year we are hosting Gabby Rivera. So usually when we have our banned books author, we do a community read. And so we take one of the books of the authors that has maybe been challenged or been on the banned books list. Her book is Juliet Takes a Breath. So she'll be doing a reading from her book. She'll be doing a Q&A. We'll be doing a sit-down interview with her. And yes, we will be highlighting the importance of intellectual freedom.
15: Much more important these days, more so than ever, right?
16: Yes, more so than ever. It is a constant battle for libraries right now.
15: And are there other books that are highlighted during Banned Books Week? Do you have certain favorites of yours, maybe, of the banned books?
16: Well, I think one of my favorites, so I'm a big Kurt Vonnegut fan. One of his books has been on the list for a long time. And so I really enjoy the classics that are on the list. And also the ones to me that are kind of funny, like Hop on Pop by Dr. Seuss. That has been on the list before.
15: Really?
16: So I kind of get a kick out of those books. But we always highlight the books that are on the top 10 list. So we provide information about that throughout the week and, you know, put up flyers. Highlighting all those books that have been targeted throughout the year.
15: Does the list of banned books kind of change year by year, or are we pretty much got the ones that have been for decades here now as well?
16: It does change from year to year. American Library Association puts out the top 10 list. They put it out in the spring, and sometimes the same books show up year after year. The Bluest Eye tends to show up by Toni Morrison. Sherman Alexie's book, The Diary of a Part-Time Indian, that shows up on a regular basis. So this top 10 list generally changes, but there are books that that show up on the top 100 list kind of year after year.
15: And I do have to ask, why is Hop on Pop from Dr. Seuss on the list? Is it too violent for kids nowadays?
16: It promotes violence against parents.
15: but it's in a loving way.
16: Yes, I would totally agree with you.
15: Getting back to your creation station, Makerspace, you...

0: Very fun tool.
1: It sounds like it, yeah. Big push lately with libraries is becoming the library of things. You have more than just books there, right?
0: We do. We have a library of things, and we have a tool library as well. And so, and this is not just hand tools. This is not just, you know, hammers and screwdrivers. We have table saws, we have miter saws, we have power tools, and it's a really great resource for a community who might not be able to afford to buy those tools, so they can rent, you know, they can check them out for free. And in our library of things, we have sewing machines, we have craft kits, we have telescopes, we have some of the big long games like the Giant Connect 4 and stuff. So having those things in our library is really fun.
1: We have a wonderful diversity here of residents in the KDNK area. Now, in addition to your English services, you guys also offer some Spanish language services there as well?
0: We do. That's a very important part of our mission and our library. I have a Spanish services coordinator on staff and then another library assistant who is bilingual. So all of our materials, all of our marketing materials, newsletter, everything is translated. And in some of our bigger programs, we offer interpretation, and they also, you know, help us stay connected to that community and make sure that we are offering services to everybody in the community. So, like I said, it's a very important part of our mission.
1: Where can people go?
0: Where
1: can they go to learn about your upcoming events or to learn what kind of stuff you have there at the Lake County Library?
0: Everything is on our calendar, which can be found at lakecountypubliclibrary.org. And everything's on there. I really recommend signing up for our newsletter because that'll keep everybody updated on what's going on as well.
1: Thank you so much for joining us this morning, Brenna.
0: Yeah, thanks, Mike. Have a great day.
1: You as well. Thank you. Brenna Smith from the Lake County Library joining us here as part of our KDNK Nonprofit Connect as our fall membership drive continues. And for KDNK News, I'm Mike Lemmer.
2: 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More information on volunteering at 970-963-0340. And we wanted to let you know about Ben Feng Music Productions returning to the Thompson Barn at River Valley Ranch tomorrow and Thursday. Inspired by the journey of the Lone Traveler, Schubert Minifest unfolds across 2 days and 4 distinctive programs exploring the music, stories, and imagination of German composer Franz Schubert. 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
1: You know that number, Kat?
2: I do know that number. It is 970-963-0139 for the office, or the studio number, 963-2976.
1: Okay, well, Kat and I are in here this afternoon to remind you how important it is to become a member here at KDNK, and to encourage you to get in touch with us and push us over that line of $120,000, which is where we are trying to go.
2: Yeah, and only for good reason, to bring you guys news and music and alerts when they are necessary and important, and also just to tell you the weather in Leadville.
1: Yeah, there's people in Leadville over there who want to know a little something about the weather. We could do the weather report here in a few minutes, and we probably will, as a matter of fact.
2: We should. Yeah, I wrote a good one today.
1: Okay, let me hand it over to you, and Kat's going to give you the weather here.
2: This is what you guys are supporting. The Leadville area has a hazardous weather outlook due to potential for scattered showers and light thunderstorms. Stay aware, as there are chances for flash flooding over burn scar areas. Precipitation will become more widespread and heavier Wednesday afternoon. And it seemed like it was getting a little bit moody earlier here in Carbondale, but now it's all sunny outside, so that's nice.
1: It is, but we've gotten a little bit of moisture in the area finally. Hey, guess what?
2: What?
1: I think Maeve's on the phone with us.
2: Amazing!
1: Maeve, Conran.
3: I'm here. It's great to be with you all on this beautiful fall afternoon here in the Rocky Mountain West.
1: Yes. Now, Maeve, of course, is the person who holds it all together at Rocky Mountain Community Radio and brings us that great service that's uniting. How many stations do we have? All these stations together to just improve, you know, what we're able to do for our audiences. How many stations do we have, Maeve?
3: We have 22 stations, most of which are in Colorado, most of which are on the western slope.
1: Wow.
3: So you're in great company there in Carbondale. But we've got folks in Utah and Wyoming and northern New Mexico as well. So it's really this incredible ecosystem of community-centric media that we have here. It's wonderful.
2: I didn't realize, for one, that there was 22, but also, I guess, how located they were in our area. That's really cool. That's very neat.
1: We are kind of special in this part of the world, I think. Isn't this true, Maeve, in terms of having a lot of community-based, smaller radio public radio stations that have kind of survived the consolidation that even went on in public radio? Are we not unusual that way?
3: Absolutely. We are very unusual. And in fact, Rocky Mountain Community Radio is considered a model for national coalitions and collaborations. I'm constantly getting invited to speak to folks all around the country. And you're right about what we've seen with consolidation with larger public media like statewide entities. In fact, you know, that's one of the reasons Rocky Mountain Community Radio is there, because, you know, several decades ago, we have our own statewide public radio network that, you know, we work in partnership with in many ways, but we definitely wanted to preserve that local voice, that independence, because stations like KDNK, I mean, you're literally physically located right in the heart of Carbondale, and your signal goes far around the valley, but you are the heart and soul of the community, and that's such an important thing to preserve. So we are unusual, and especially in the recent year or so that we've had with the, and we've just heard from Rima Dial, you know, from NFCB, it's not an easy time to be in public or community radio, but stations like KDNK and the other ones in the Rocky Mountain Community Radio Coalition have been able to survive this because the communities understand that these are, like I said, the heart and soul of our community. We're the central touch point. It's almost like sitting around the kitchen table when you turn on KDNK. You're getting news from around your area. You're hearing what your neighbors are thinking. You're getting really important news about what's happening locally, as well as what's happening statewide at the regional level and national. And I think people really, really recognize that that's so important that we have that access in this day and age.
1: Yeah. Yeah, I think people really value that about KDNK. And I feel like KDNK's existence and continued existence in Carbondale has made it the really interesting town that it is, because it's allowed people to really follow and pay attention to the things that are going on in the town and build that cultural life that Carbondale has, and just kind of maintain it's just made it the great, it's given it and let it maintain this sense of community that is really strong here in Carbondale.
2: For sure. And I think also with Carbondale, you know, being our main location, we do a really good job at connecting all of the valley, like with events in Basalt and Glenwood and down to Parachute, which is really neat because, you know, we want to include everyone and collaborate, which is why working with Rocky Mountain Community Radio is so fun, because we get to hear from those other 21 stations and their reporters and the stories that are all affecting us. And so we just get really good coverage, and that's why I feel like this station is so important. It's so crucial to support small stations and independent, and you know, you guys can help do that by donating.
1: That's right. 970-963-0139. I don't know if we have people to answer the phones right now, but you can go to kdnk.org, push a couple buttons, and you're there.
2: Yeah, Maeve, what were you saying?
3: It's so important to do that, because you're so right. We're connecting the dots about what's happening locally is happening at a regional level. We're seeing this connection then to what's happening at a national level, whether it's the climate crisis, the drought, what's happening on the Colorado River, the wildfires. We experience these issues in a very local way, but what KDNK's reporting and Rocky Mountain Community Radio's reporting does is shows that, you know, all of these things are connected. And I have to think as well of connecting the local to the, you know, statewide and national. That's what we do all the time. You know, we had a great call-in show last week that was hosted by KDNK
1: on
3: the Colorado River. And it was broadcast throughout the state of Colorado. And we created this platform where folks around the state were able to call in, ask questions, raise their concerns about this drought, the climate crisis that we're in. And we heard folks, several listeners from KDNK call in. We heard from folks from Denver who were there they got to hear the rural perspective. And then we got to hear from folks in Southwest Colorado. And that's what community radio, that's what public radio and KDNK does. It creates these places where we can have these civic dialogues and really important issues while you're also being informed on these topics that are just impacting us in a really, really major way.
1: So true. And Maeve, you were not just a big part, but, you know, you're the reason that we have those kinds of programs. Let's talk a little more about the call-in show and Rocky Mountain Community Radio and just your process of putting this new thing together that we've been doing for a couple of years of having a call-in show for all of those 22 stations who care to join it.
2: Yeah, huge shout out to you, Maeve. Also, just you support us so well.
3: Well, you know what? We're all playing an equally important role. Marilyn was there with our two co-hosts right in the studio making it all work. Right. I was at the studio in Boulder, KGNU, with their engineer. We're getting calls from Durango. I mean, it really is this wonderful example of when we all work together, we can create these incredible systems. And actually, our history of doing these kind of statewide call-in shows with KDNK goes back many, many years. We had a series called Connecting the Drop that KDNK was a partner in, and we used to co-host these call-in shows on the river and water issues. But we've gone on to do issues like immigration, public lands, what's happening with our national parks, and ballot measures. And it's such an important thing, and our listeners love us because I'm screening the calls that are coming through the Boulder studio, and I'm getting to talk directly to listeners, and they are so excited because we have fewer and fewer of these opportunities to talk to each other, to engage with each other in a civil way, and people really are hungry for this. And KDNK is the linchpin in all of this by providing the studio space, by broadcasting them over the airwaves, and we always hear from KDNK listeners during these call-in shows.
1: And we did have one of our callers come into the station afterwards. I don't know if you remember Annie. She was excited, and she came into the station.
3: She had a great book recommendation.
1: She did.
3: I remember Annie.
1: Yeah. Yes. It's about Deadpool. I can't quite remember.
3: After Deadpool.
1: Yeah. And she was just had goosebumps here in the station. And I want to mention, too, Maeve, Luke Runyon was here, who's been a longtime reporter around Colorado, and he's a great reporter on the water issues. But anyhow, he's got a long experience. He was at Aspen Public Radio long ago, and he was at KUNC. And anyhow, he was so kind of blown away by how many people were in and out of the studio here at KDNK. We had youth radio in here. We had a DJ training night. We had the usual just like people passing through the station. And he was like, whoa, this is so different than what I'm used to.
2: It's active.
1: Yeah. And we just have the doors open to the community, and we're right here in town. And people from throughout our listening area, you know, are welcome to come in and engage with us personally.
2: Always come in and ask us questions and engage. 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Maeve Conran, thank you so much for joining us.
3: Thank you. It's always a delight. I love KDNK. I'm a huge supporter, so I hope the community calls in and goes to kdnk.org.
1: That's right. And I'm just going to, we've got a minute left to talk about the fact that, as you know so well too, Maeve, the Corporation for Public Broadcasting has been closed. Really, the public has been pulled out of public radio. Mm-hmm. And now, more than ever, we really totally rely on you out there listening to us right now to be our support.
2: Yeah, it's crucial.
3: And this is a wonderful opportunity to really say, you know what, we're not letting this go away on our watch. We as a community can come together and support these critical institutions that serve the community in so many different ways. It's a great opportunity. So if you've never given to KDNK before, now is the time to do it.
1: All right. Thanks so much. KDNK.org. We've been talking to Maeve Conran from Rocky Mountain Community Radio. Catalina Villarreal is here with me. I'm Marilyn Gleason, and it's time for National Native News.
4: Jill Freitas. An Alaska Native Corporation's proposed mining project near Lake Clark National Park is drawing opposition over potential impacts to fish, wildlife, and nearby ecosystems. Mark Moran reports.
5: Advocates in Alaska's interior warn that a proposed gold mine on the Johnson Tract in the Lake Clark National Park threatens critical habitat ecosystems and a large chunk of the state's economy. Contango Silver and Gold Mining Incorporated claims it will be sensitive to the environment while creating jobs. Contango is working with Alaska Native-owned Cook Inlet Region Incorporated to establish the mine at the headwaters of the Johnson River, a prime spot for commercial and sport fishing, bear watching, salmon runs, and ecotourism. Conservatives for Responsible Stewardship President David Jenkins contends that the environmental risk isn't worth the economic reward, especially when the bulk of the profit from the mine flows to out-of-state investors, including asset management companies like BlackRock and Vanguard.
6: What would you risk a 100% Alaskan economic engine that's sustainable and just keep providing benefits year after year for something that's temporary, and most of the economic benefit is likely to go elsewhere outside of the state of Alaska.
5: Contango counters that the mine will create 175 jobs for the first 3 years of the project, but that number will dwindle after peak mine production.